musical chic, Tony White. His choice in music. The best there is.

0: Summerites.
1: Oh yeah, greetings to all of you and all of our constant listeners all over the Caribbean. Jatuba Harris is here in the studio, right here on ZDK. Stay with us. Just let me remind folks, we got a brand new system in place right here at the studio. Our number to get in touch with us, our number here at the studio is 779-4041. 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

0: Mario right there.
1: Your sweet little lies.
0: You're on the line? Okay, stand by. Stand by. Stay right there. Don't go nowhere.
1: Till you understand that it's not right.
0: Stand by. Stay right there.

Stand by, ladies and gentlemen, for the man Barry, our Bush doctor in town. All the way up there in Florida. Oh, yeah. Just about 8 minutes creeping up before 11 o'clock here on ZDK, Lovers Rock Station, to the nation. Jatuba Harris keeping the company.

0: Stay right there. Let me see what's going on. Hey, Bobby, good night. ZDK.
1: Good night, YouTuber.
0: All right, how's everything? Hey, Barry, how's everything?
1: Everything is everything, man. We take you one day at a time and enjoy life.
0: Yeah. Yeah, we got a brand new system in the studio, so we got to sort things out. You know, we have no technician here on the site, but we just got to go through, you know what I mean? Is that the old system like before? What is a brand new system we're using right here on ZDK? So how is Florida, by the way?
1: I notice you say you get a couple of phone calls, but no
0: one. Yeah, it's not coming through. Folks are calling, but they're not coming through. I don't know, but
1: Hey. Well, if they want to hear your voice, man, you got to get that working so they can talk to the tuba.
0: Yeah, that is so true.
1: Yeah.
0: Well, you're lucky you come through. Yeah, man. Well, how going in the Florida? I mean, how was the weather today?
1: Florida is, I don't know how to describe it. Hot and stormy.
0: Ah, hot and stormy.
1: Yeah. In the mornings, you're real hot, and in the afternoon, you get storm and thunderstorm and rain, just water everywhere. But, you know, it's your daily thing. You got to deal with it.
0: Mm-hmm.
1: You know,
0: mm-hmm.
1: To me, it's better than snow.
0: Yeah.
1: Snow.
0: That is so true, Barry Moore.
1: Yeah. Uh-huh. I can deal with the heat, but, you know, the snow is just...
0: Mm-hmm.
1: Shoveling snow when all the cold is just too much.
0: Yes. That is so true, man.
1: Yep.
0: Mm-hmm.
1: Well, good night to everyone, man. Thanks for back in the year after the break.
0: Yes, after the Feel the Rhythm.
1: Yeah.
0: 2026.
1: Yeah, all my folks are happy to hear your voice again.
0: Yeah, tell them Jatuba say hello and the whole of ZDK Star Affair.
1: Yeah, they knew what was going on because I explained to them every year they have the summer festival and you mm-hmm. take a break.
0: Yes, true. That is so true.
1: So they can do their program.
0: Yeah.
1: But now you're back. They're happy. They're listening.
0: Uh-huh. Thank you.
1: Everybody welcome back.
0: Yes. Yeah. That is so true, man. Tell them thanks for me, man.
1: Yeah. Just want to say good night to my Antiguan people,
0: mm-hmm.
1: my nation, my folks.
0: Mm-hmm.
1: All the listeners, all the Lovers Rock family.
0: Thank you.
1: Around the Caribbean, Antigua and Barbuda.
0: Uh-huh.
1: Thank you, Miss PJ.
0: Uh-huh.
1: The one and only samurai.
0: Yes.
1: You know, you gotta say the one and only samurai.
0: That's true, because there's no other.
1: There's no other. One and only samurai. My twin brothers. My buddy, Miss Paulina. Miss Gillian down in Texas. Oh, Miss Christopher down in Pine.
0: Mm-hmm.
1: I also want to say good night to Caribbean Radio. Brother Gary and Sister Sherry.
0: Uh-huh.
1: Welcome back. I enjoy listening to you all every Sunday night mm-hmm. program. Let's get back and get our Sunday night program back together so everybody can listen and have fun.
0: Yep. Uh-huh.
1: Yep. Want to say good night to everyone. I hope everyone is in good mood, feeling good. And nice and healthy. Well, I pray that everyone feels good and having fun, enjoying life.
0: Definitely.
1: Oh, yeah. Mm-hmm. Enjoying life. Yeah. Hope that they're doing good. Gotta love yourself and take care of your body first.
0: Yes. Definitely.
1: Take care of your body. Doctor. Love you. Your body will love you.

0: Nice to hear you back on the ear, Tuba. You know, my friends are happy.
1: Oh,
0: and they listen. They miss you, man. Mm-hmm. They miss you.
1: Well, I'm happy to be back too. Just to entertain our folks across the Caribbean.
0: Yeah.
1: And around the world.
0: Shout out to everyone. Mm-hmm. Everyone.
2: Yes.
0: Yeah. And I hope during the break.
2: Uh-huh.
0: That my people is taking care of themselves, drinking these tonics,
1: the garlic and the
0: right things,
1: yes,
0: the bush and the south and like I said, you have everything there to use. You don't have to force yourself; just do it.
1: Uh-huh.
0: You have nothing to lose, a lot to gain.
1: Everything to gain, nothing to lose.
0: Yeah, like I tell you, the last time I talked to you, I tell you I've been I hate to do it, but I have no control. I make the bitter whiskey, my friends.
1: Uh-huh.
0: And just as you know, voluntary help so they can drink it.
1: Uh-huh.
0: Now they want to pay me for it, but I don't want to take my money. But they want to pay me for it. They force me. I said, no, Chuck, you cannot do this. This is our help. We got to pay you for our help because doctors charge us more. Man, I just want you to be happy and healthy. I don't want your money.
1: They probably feel so good.
0: $20 for like a two-liter bottle.
1: Uh-huh.
0: Yeah.
1: That feels so good.
0: I was telling you, one for 7 years he was using blood pressure pills.
1: Uh-huh.
0: And every day he'd go home and check after work and nothing moving.
1: Uh-huh.
0: So after 2 weeks of drinking the bitter bush, he said, Chucky, I can't believe it. Not even my wife can believe it. He went to the doctor and my blood pressure was down. I forget the number he told me. But he said, I feel good, my blood pressure is down, and I'm happy. Thank you.
1: Mm-hmm. If he's good again.
0: You said, what? I said, you change your diet? He said, no, the only thing I did is just drink that stuff what you give me twice a week. He said, it don't taste good, but I have to manage it. You know it's bitter, right?
1: Yeah.
0: It's bitter. So I boiled it with the ginger.
1: Uh-huh.
0: And attempt to add a teaspoon of honey when he gave me to drink it. So I know stuff like that works.
1: Yeah.
0: You know, people can control their blood pressure, just drink that stuff.
1: Mm-hmm.
0: Drink it. It works.
1: Bitter bush. But
0: yeah.
1: Back in the olden...
0: It works.
1: Yeah, back in the olden time, that's what I'm using, bitter bush.
0: Yeah, it works. Mm-hmm. And it's not only for that. It does so many other things for the body.
1: Mm-hmm.
0: You know, it makes your hair grow, it beautifies your skin. You know, it cleans you out.
1: Mm-hmm.
0: You know, it helps with dementia and Parkinson's disease.
1: Mm-hmm.
0: All those things it helps with. So it just not only clean you out and keep you from getting sick. You know, it prevents you from runny nose and cold and all this stuff there.
1: Mm-hmm.
0: It does a lot of things. And it doesn't hurt. Just drink it twice a week.
1: And you're good to go.
0: Twice a week, yeah. Yeah, I was reading one section. It says for women,
1: mm-hmm.
0: they can't drink it too often and too bitter if they want to be a children. Because it'll keep them, if you drink it too often and too bitter,
1: uh-huh.
0: it will keep you from bearing children.
1: Oh.
0: So.
1: Get you.
0: It's, I mean, so that tells me that it cleans you out in the inside. Yeah, any parasites or anything in your stomach mm-hmm. or in your body,
1: uh-huh.
0: get rid of it. Yeah. So I just hope that my people them just, you know,
1: fall in line.
0: These white folks up there so crazy about it, and they didn't know what it is, but it works. My people in Antigua that grew up with it,
1: mm-hmm.
0: that know what it is, please use it. Make it, drink it twice a week.
1: Mm-hmm.
0: I boil it with a pinch of ginger.
1: Uh huh.
0: For 5-8 minutes because I can't. Boil it longer than that, it's too bitter. You know, I add a teaspoon of honey when I get ready to take a teacup.
1: Uh-huh.
0: Teacup. Yeah. Like I already have mine tonight. I do mine Sunday nights and Thursday nights.
1: Oh, okay. So you already got yours.
0: I already have my shop. Yeah.
1: But Barry, give me a minute there. So the better it is, the better for the body.
0: Yes, the better it is, as bitter as you can drink it. The longer you boil it, the bitter you get.
1: Okay.
0: Yep. I only check it from after it started to boil. I check my pot after it started to boil. I let it boil for 5 to 8 minutes and that's it.
1: That's it.
0: Shut it off and just leave it covered.
1: Cut it out.
0: Yeah. Yeah, because if any more than that, man, I can't have it. I did it before. I can't have it, man. It's too bitter.
1: Too bitter. Too bitter, yeah. For you.
0: Yeah. Some people can take it bitter. I can't. And if I don't have the honey, I can't touch it.
1: Oh. You must have the honey.
0: I can't touch it. Yeah.
1: To take all the bitterness. Yeah. All right.
0: But I used to have fun at work because I have 2 bottles at work. And when the employees get sick, I give them the drink and just watch them make faces. You know?
1: All right, something good.
0: That's what the boss used to say, it tastes bad but works. Chucky's medicine, it tastes bad but works.
1: Yes.
0: I hope my people are drinking it, you know. I mean, you have a lot. It's there for a purpose. And then on YouTube, if you eat 3 of the foods daily.
1: It's better for you?
0: It refreshes your memory.
1: Oh.
0: Yeah, it clears the brain and refreshes your memory.
1: Keep your memory sharp.
0: Yeah. I have one friend here, he's Puerto Rican. He cannot drink the tea.
1: So what?
0: He eat the fruits.
1: Oh. Does Bobby does?
0: I remember my dad would used to do that, give us a drink, and every time I drink I couldn't keep it down.
1: Oh.
0: So I gave him a glass of drink, and he couldn't drink it, and he just come back up and say, "You're gonna have to mop my kitchen floor, buddy."
1: Well, Barry,
0: he can't keep it down.
1: Well, Barry, let me ask you a question.
0: He can't keep it down, but he can eat the fruits.
1: Let me ask you a question, Barry. Does the fruits and the bitterbush tea does the same work? Can you answer that question? Do you believe so?
0: I don't know if it does the same, like when you drink it or eat it. But there was one episode in the Philippines and Thailand. Philippines, Thailand, and Vietnam. They use it in everything. They cook with it. Anything they do, they make salad with the leaves and the fruit. They cook with it. They make tea. They use it in everything, like, you know, anything they do, they have it in there.
1: Oh.
0: So I know it's important to them in their food.
1: Okay.
0: Because they use it in everything. Yeah, I watched the whole of this episode, and every household they go to, a change.
1: Yeah.
0: They have that there. They cut it up, they make it, they saute it, both the leaves and the fruit. And they boil it and they eat it like that.
1: Oh, that's good.
0: So I know it's something good. It's gotta be good.
1: Yes.
0: I'm not you know, I don't like to toot my own horn. But I have another bloody nose or sneeze in about 15, 16 years.
1: Wow, that's
0: drinking this stuff.
1: That's good. Good news. Hey, lucky you. Lucky you.
0: Like I said, everybody, I work with these guys for 35 years. In the COVID season, everyone at work got COVID except me.
1: Yeah, that's good, man.
0: Even the guys that work with me, they don't come back to work to ask what's wrong. They say they have COVID.
1: Yeah.
0: They're off for a couple of days. Then they send me to get tested, and I'm always negative.
1: Yeah, that's good, man.
0: And that's the only thing I used to drink every day. I drink that in the morning. I have coconut at work. I share with everyone.
1: Yes.
0: They call me Superman, but I said, no, I'm not Superman. I'm human. I can get sick like you, too.
1: Superman.
0: But the grandma said, yeah, what you doing? Is that brown bush you're drinking? I said, well, what don't you drink it to? He said, no, I can't drink it. You don't taste good. I said, well, it works, though.
1: So,
0: you know what?
1: Uh-huh. Go ahead. I'm listening.
0: He got sick. He got sick for 5-6 days with all the thing on the counter. And he come begging me, Jackie, can I have some of your juice? I said, no, you're not getting it. You say it tastes bad, you're not drinking no more. He said, okay, I want it. So I didn't have none. So I came home and getting some. And I'm getting well. I don't know what that thing is, man, but it works.
1: Yeah,
0: it's bad, but it works.
1: Yes, the Superman get it better.
0: Yes. You don't want to eat it, but you don't drink it. It's nasty.
1: The Superman getting better. The Superman getting well.
0: It is if you just taste it. You
1: yes.
0: Take it down like a shot.
1: Yes.
0: You cannot taste it. If you taste it, man, you're not gonna want it.
1: Uh huh.
0: Yeah. But it's there for everybody in Antigua. Drink, please, drink Bitterbush.
1: Yes, but I'm Chucky.
0: Because Bitterbush are full body.
1: Yeah, yeah.
0: They call it.
1: Yeah. Well, Chucky, since the rain is pouring down slowly, I mean, we're in the hurricane season, you're going to find a lot of Bitterbush, the maiden brush, so to speak, Bitterbush, going to be up and about all over.
0: Yeah, I know. I got plenty. I already shipped some to my family in Canada, New York, Ohio, and Pennsylvania.
1: Oh, okay.
0: Plus around here, I give to my friends that don't have it. Yeah. Yeah, so they actually know what it is. They want it.
1: They want it. Okay, good.
0: Yeah. Yeah.
1: And good.
0: So, they just got to do it, man. Do it. It's right there. Use it.
1: Uh-huh.
0: Yeah. Plus, it grows everywhere. I mean, it's, you can drive everywhere and just, grab a handful.
1: It goes everywhere, so you can get that same Bitterbush in New York?
0: No. I'm talking Antigua.
1: Oh, yeah. You're talking about in the Caribbean.
0: Yeah.
1: It's like
0: not no cold.
1: Right. That's why I asked you. So you probably could get it in Dominica and Saint Lucia, those places. Eh? Am I right?
0: Should be. Yeah. Yeah. I mean, it's a great tonic. It's a good medicine.
1: I'm gonna have to live on that more.
0: I'm gonna have to live on that more often.
1: Wonders. I'm going to have to live on that more often. According to what you said, for over 15... Did you say 15 years you haven't got a cold?
0: Oh, yeah.
1: Well,
0: 15 years plus. Listen, I used
1: to... We got to have to do like you.
0: I used to do it twice a month a long time ago.
1: Yeah.
0: And then I read it.
1: Uh-huh.
0: I have it on my yard, and then some Jamaicans work on the garbage trucks. When they come get the garbage, they run in my yard and grab a handful. So the guy said, Chuck, your backside, you have the best medicine, so see.
1: The bush doctor.
0: So then I said, well, let me come back and read about it. So after I read about it and see all the benefits, I just started doing it twice a week.
1: Oh, that's good, man. That's good.
0: I said, boil it with ginger and drink it with a teaspoon of honey. So I started doing that twice a week. I just used to do it twice a month.
1: But you step up twice a week.
0: Yeah.
1: I've just started doing like you.
0: I used to have a friend that have the allergies and take these pink pills. And I gave them to him and no more allergies. It's all those pills. So I...
1: Stop drinking the pink pill.
0: I ship them to my mom in Ohio.
1: And he stopped drinking the pink pills.
0: What
1: the pink pills for, if you don't mind ask? Tell
0: allergies.
1: Me.
0: Allergies. Keep you from coughing and sneezing. Up here, there's a lot of allergies up here.
1: And for instance,
0: dust, different things, you know, and you know, it just gets stuffy and the humidity. It's bad, so you get allergies, so you cough and sneeze and, you know,
1: okay,
0: like out of control.
1: Okay, and since you've been taking...
0: You can't control the coughing and sneezing.
1: Right, right. And since you've been taking the bitterbush, that control the allergies.
0: Yeah.
1: Mm-hmm.
0: Let's throw it
1: the pink pill. He does dash
0: away. I don't need this no more.
1: Seems to me, but Barry, it seems to me like the bitterbush, the foul, the maidenbush, bitterbush, so to speak. It seems to me that bush does a lot for your body.
0: I mean, plenty of things. Like I said, it beautifies the skin. It grows your hair. It cleans you out. It moves toxic waste from your stomach. It helps with Parkinson's disease. Dementia. And it refresh your memory.
1: Wow.
0: All those things here. Yeah.
1: Wow. But can I say something, Barry?
0: Twice a week, that's all.
1: Superman, Barry. Can I say something? So if you take it you say you take it twice a week, right? You did say that, right? So if you take it, let's say a person want to drink it for the tea, like in the morning. Can you take it every day? Any harm for taking it every day?
0: No.
1: No harm.
0: No harm.
1: Okay.
0: Just a woman. If a woman want to conceive, they have to keep low, they take it. Not too often.
1: Okay. I might stop things I'm going for.
0: But for man, it's fine.
1: For the man, it's okay. Yeah, all right.
0: Let's say you have a cold.
1: Uh-huh.
0: Or fever.
1: Uh-huh.
0: You can take it every day until the fever and the cold is gone.
1: Right.
0: And then after that, you just, you know, follow up with one, you know, twice a week.
1: Okay, good.
0: And that fever and cold, that cold will never come back.
1: Wow. Wow.
0: Yep.
1: Mm-hmm. I'm glad you said that this to us because we're here in Antigua.
0: I've been saying that all along.
1: Yes, but
0: it's there. We just gotta do it.
1: But what you did just now, you just refreshing our memories.
0: Yeah.
1: Yes, you did. They just refreshing in our memories on the bitter bush.
0: And we used to play Dolly House and all thing with it. And so if the birds can pick the fruit and fly, we can eat it too.
1: Oh,
0: but we never know the benefits.
1: Okay.
0: You know, we didn't have the knowledge of the benefit. Like you say, grandmother said, when you don't know, you just don't know.
1: When you don't know, you just don't know.
0: Yeah.
1: So Barry, if the birds can eat it, the human beings can eat it too. People can eat it too.
0: You see, I eat three a day. Refresh your memory.
1: Our old man said to me sometime, he was about 85 years old, he said to me, anything bird eat, you know? The human being can eat, not poisonous at all. But they say eat the birds. They say if the birds don't eat it, you should not touch it.
0: Well, you think it grows everywhere because the birds eat it, they fly out and they poop it out, poop the seed out, and it grows.
1: Oh, okay.
0: That's why it's everywhere. Because I never planted here. I never planted in my yard, but it grows all around. From fence to corner to corner.
1: Because the birds drop the seeds all over.
0: Yep. Yeah. And then they grow their own fruits and it fall off. It grows.
1: Yeah.
0: But it won't grow in the cold temperatures.
1: Yeah, I understand.
0: That's why when the winter come around, I boil it and bottle it and keep it in fridge because it dies. It goes away until spring come back.
1: Yeah. You refrigerate it when it's you got it plentiful.
0: Yeah. So We're going to do it.
1: Well,
0: Barry,
1: believe you me, I want to keep away from the cold, yeah, from the running nose and the heavy cold on the chest. So I know I'm going to drink it twice a week, just like you, twice a week.
0: Trust me, buddy, trust me. If it's one thing, I know will work for everybody. It's this year because it's all natural.
1: All natural.
0: Natural nature. But
1: Barry, can I say something to you?
0: I'm listening.
1: It's all natural, as you say, but because it's natural, can you overdose yourself from the natural bush? Can you overdose? Can a person overdose themselves?
0: I believe if you make it too bitter and drink too much, but one time, it can create a problem.
1: Okay. Just wanted to know.
0: I don't know, but I'm just saying that because the longer you boil it, the bitter it is more potent. And if a person boil it really bitter and drink a whole lot of one, one time, it can create a problem, I believe.
1: But Barry,
0: more than a regular teacup.
1: But Barry, stick a pin there. But my mama used to told me when she was alive, when you do boiling bush, please do not make it boil for a period of time. Am I right or wrong? You know about that?
0: Oh yeah.
1: Because if it boil too much, it can damage you, so to speak.
0: Okay. When I do mine, I pick it and I let it sit 1 or 2 days to wither a little bit. And then I boil it. Like I said, I want the pot. When it start boiling, I call it five to 8 minutes, and that's it.
1: That's it. Yeah, that's so.
0: Shut it down and leave it covered.
1: Yeah, that sound like sense. But Mama used to tell me, don't make it boil too much because it can hurt you, it can damage you. That's what she said, and she died at 87 years old.
0: Especially this plant here. Because of what it is. If you overboil it, it gets stronger.
1: Yes, yes.
0: And then if you drink too much at one time.
1: Yes.
0: That's why some people, I hate to say it on the air, but some people use this for abortion.
1: Oh.
0: Yes.
1: Okay.
0: So that's what they do. They boil it strong and drink it.
1: Oh. And
0: flush out the fetus inside. Yes.
1: Oh, wow. All
0: so
1: right.
0: That's what I say. If a person boils it too strong,
1: yes,
0: too much, it can create an issue with the bomb.
1: Oh. Okay. So, okay, Superman Barry.
0: From my experience. Like I said, I boil it longest 5 to 8 minutes after it start boiling.
1: Yes, that's what Mama told me. Boil it too much, you can't. Sorry.
0: Because of this thing here, especially this plant here, it's very potent. So you gotta be careful.
1: Yes. Mama used to told me, Barry, stick a pin. Mama used to told me, boil it too much, you can poison yourself. That's what she told me, and she died at 87 years old.
0: Yeah, I was just saying, well, when I boiled my sauce up and feed it goes. You know, like 5 to 8 minutes.
1: Yes. Yes, definitely.
0: You know, you still get a nice flavor.
1: That sounds like sense. Yeah.
0: Yeah.
1: That sounds like sense. But believe you me, Barry. Believe you me, Superman Barry. Captain Dr. Barry, I'm going to.
0: I'm not Superman. I think the good Lord has blessed me daily, and I hope that it blesses all of us daily.
1: Yeah. You're gifted, yes, man. That's why the young man up there in Florida called you Superman. That's the name you told me on air just a while ago. That's what he told me?
0: Yeah, because
1: you're gifted.
0: Well, I used to work, they used to call me Superman.
1: Yeah, you're gifted.
0: Because I don't get sick.
1: Yeah.
0: I said, no, I'm not Superman. I'm human just like you.
1: So let me not say that then. Let me not call you Superman. Sorry?
0: At the same time, I eat different from how they eat.
1: Yeah. You don't eat junk, don't you?
0: No, they like this fast food and, you know, all that stuff. I don't know. I like to come home and cook.
1: Yes, okay.
0: So that's why when I take my lunch, everybody want my lunch.
1: Yes. Okay, you
0: did a favor one day and cook lunch for the whole.
1: Yes, because you got the real deal. You don't eat junk like the others.
0: Yeah.
1: You got the real deal.
0: Let me taste that, you know?
1: Yeah.
0: So I count. Uh-huh. I went to the store, I get all the groceries, I get all the dishes. And I surprise them one day, I cook lunch for everybody.
1: Okay.
0: The shop.
1: Yes.
0: The whole service department and the parts department.
1: Yes, and everybody was happy.
0: Yeah. But they say, oh, Chucky, when are you going to do that again? I say, okay, I did it the first time. How about you pick up the notion and let me go grocery and do it again? I'm not doing it again.
1: Uh-huh. Right, if they pick up the grocery, you would do the cooking.
0: If they pick up a donation from everyone, I'll go to the grocery shop and buy everything and cook it again.
1: Yeah.
0: But I'm not going to use my money and do it again.
1: Yeah.
0: I did that so they can stop making my lunch every day.
1: Yeah, in other words, you're not spoiling them.
0: Yeah.
1: Barry, Dr. Barry, you're not easy at all. You're not spoiling them.
0: Yeah, two guys that meet me at the door for the shop. Barry, what for lunch today? So the boss went jump on him and said, look, he's not responsible for you. Get your own lunch. And he tell me, don't bring them anything anymore. They act like I was their dad.
1: Yeah.
0: So they call me. They look up to me like I'm their dad, you know?
1: Yes.
0: two of the white boys.
1: Yeah. Yeah, they're smart.
0: That's right. Yeah. But it depends what we eat. We can eat good things, like I said, everyone's body is different.
1: Yes, different.
0: We react to things differently.
1: Mm-hmm.
0: So if you're gonna experience something, you do a small portion at a time.
1: True. Know, I like that.
0: To see how your body
1: reacts to it.
0: You know, you don't want to go overdose.
1: Mm-hmm.
0: And say, well, let me put this down and see how it works.
1: Yes, definitely. I like what you just said.
0: Try something new. You do a small portion.
1: Small portion.
0: And a couple of days and see how your body reacts. If you don't have nothing that if you don't feel good or don't feel right, just stay away from it. Don't do it no more.
1: Yeah, that is so true.
0: Because that tells me that your body is not reacting to it.
1: Mm-hmm.
0: It's not just right for you.
1: Mm-hmm. Good advice. Good advice to the general public.
0: Yeah.
1: Mm-hmm.
0: But most of all these fruits and vegetables is it's all natural.
1: It's all natural ingredients,
0: no artificial stuff.
1: Yes, that is so true.
0: You know, you just gotta boil it correctly and drink it properly, and it should do good for you.
1: Mm-hmm. That is so true, Barry.
0: It should do good.
1: Mm-hmm. That is so true, Barry.
0: Because there's no after effect after these things.
1: Yeah.
0: You know.
1: Mm-hmm.
0: There's no after effect.
1: There's no after effect.
0: And you drink or you eat all these fruits, you got them there. You got the mango leaf with moringa leaf and mango leaf.
1: Mm-hmm.
0: That's good for the nervous system.
1: Mm-hmm.
0: Even though the salt sap is good for everything,
1: yeah,
0: especially cancer.
1: Mm-hmm.
0: You know, we got a metal brush. You can make the guava leaf and make tea. You can make the cassava leaf. Mm-hmm. All those, you can boil those, make tea.
1: Yeah.
0: All these. Yeah.
1: Mm-hmm.
0: Eat a lot of fruits and vegetables, okra.
1: Mm-hmm.
0: Especially for the men, they eat a lot of broccoli, good for the heart.
1: Mm-hmm.
0: Broccoli and tomatoes, good for the heart.
1: Mm-hmm.
0: You know, avocado. If you can sprinkle a little cinnamon on avocado, eat like that. That's a good source of vitamins there for the heart.
1: Mm-hmm. That's a good vitamin for the heart?
0: Yeah. Mm-hmm. And then we can add cinnamon. Mm-hmm. Hot milk with cinnamon and honey. That's a good drink for the body too. Good tonic.
1: Okay. Okay.
0: Yeah.
1: All right.
0: Yeah. It's little things that we can do to help ourselves.
1: Yeah.
0: A lot of fruits. A lot of fruits. Mm-hmm. If you work out and exercise, you eat a banana.
1: Oh. And that, that would give you some energy.
0: Yeah. Yeah. And another thing, like, you know, a lot of people that mix, you know, juices.
1: Uh-huh.
0: One good drink you can make to give you a lot of energy.
1: Uh-huh.
0: Is beet with green apple.
1: Uh-huh.
0: Beet with green apple, celery, and yellow lemon. You squeeze the juice from yellow lemon. And
1: that to give you good energy?
0: You can add you can add a cucumber to it with a peel on.
1: Oh.
0: That's a good energy drink there.
1: Repeat it again for me. Repeat it again one more time, please. Beet. Uh-huh.
0: Celery.
1: Beet, celery.
0: Green apple. Beet, celery, green apple, cucumber.
1: Uh-huh.
0: And squeeze the juice from a yellow lemon.
1: Uh-huh.
0: That's a good source of energy.
1: Wow.
0: Yeah.
1: Like a person that always working should use that, right? Construction workers and so forth.
0: Yeah, just use a green apple. Yeah, green apple, just blend all together. Add some water, blend together in the drink daily. It's a good source of energy.
1: Yeah, okay.
0: Yeah.
1: Okay.
0: You know, especially people who have a hustling job.
1: Uh-huh.
0: Okay, some people work in a supermarket. They gotta go back and forth to stock the shelf and you know, so you're on your feet all day.
1: All day, yeah.
0: Back and forth. Yeah, that's a good source of energy for you.
1: Mm-hmm, mm-hmm.
0: You know, it's natural, no after effect. And you drink that. Don't forget your coconut. You can drink a coconut every day.
1: And that boosts you. Mm-hmm, mm-hmm.
0: Yep.
1: Mm-hmm. All right, Captain.
0: Yep, so there's a lot of things there that they can do to just take care of the body.
1: Yeah.
0: You know,
1: but I like that.
0: It's not expensive.
1: Uh huh.
0: You know, cause we don't have a lot of money to spend on all these over counter things.
1: Don't do nothing.
0: Create other problems.
1: But I do like what you just said just a while ago. The energy drink, yeah. That sound good. That sound good for me too.
0: It's all natural, yeah.
1: Yeah, it's all natural.
0: Yeah, ask the twin. I hope he changed drinking the sauce up with a pinch of salt.
1: Yeah.
0: Everybody should do that.
1: Yeah, man.
0: Yeah, I do it too.
1: Mm-hmm. Yeah, that's good. That's good.
0: I do it. I have my sauce up. I got a friend with a sauce up tree. He gave me a bag of leaves.
1: Uh huh.
0: And I boil 8 to 10 leaves.
1: Uh huh.
0: Bottle it, and when I get a drink cup, I add a pinch of salt in.
1: And it gone clear.
0: Yeah, that's it.
1: What is the salt? What's the salt for, Barry? If you don't mind, say that to us. The salt. I mean, you add a pinch of salt to it. What is that for? To give it some flavor?
0: I guess it stimulates the properties of the sauce up.
1: Okay. Just wanted you to mention that. All right.
0: Just like if you use turmeric.
1: And you
0: add black pepper to it.
1: Uh-huh.
0: You make it 200% stronger.
1: Ah. All right, doctor.
0: So when you add salt to it, I guess it's
1: stimulated
0: the properties from the salt up.
1: Yeah. Stimulated. They give it some more strength, energy.
0: Yep.
1: Mm-hmm. Well, Barry, it was a pleasure talking with you. You would like to say hello to your family and friends?
0: Hey, nice to hear you again. My friends are happy.
1: Uh-huh.
0: Nice to hear your voice back on the ear.
1: Yes, sir. Thank you.
0: Like I said, you know, Shout out to all my friends. Miss Paulina, I hope you're listening.
1: Yeah, she always glued into the system.
0: Hope her eyes are doing good.
1: Yeah, she always glued on.
0: Kids, the one and only samurai.
1: Yes.
0: You have to address him like that.
1: Yeah, definitely.
0: Samurai.
1: Definitely.
0: Nothing less.
1: I believe they're trying to reach me, but so I have to give them a different number when it gets off. When it gets off, I'm going to punch the next number in the system.
0: Then fix your new system, because I hear a lot of, I've come to keep Pauline and you answer.
1: Yes.
0: No response.
1: So. So I have to give them a next number when they gets, when we finish, when we wrap up, I'm going to get a next number.
0: Yeah.
1: So we can talk to the fans out there.
0: So good night to Ms. Chris Finn down the pint, Ms. Paulina. Ms. Gillian down in Texas.
1: Yes, she always did too.
0: Samurai, the brother PJ.
1: Yes.
0: And everybody, all the people that are listening to you.
1: Yes.
0: Barbuda and the Caribbean Islands.
1: Yes, sir. Yes, sir.
0: And the World Web.
1: Yes, sir.
0: My friends in Ohio and Minnesota, they're listening too.
1: Oh, that's good. Sir, let them tell them. Tell them hello for me. Tell them Jatuba say, one love from Antigua.
0: One love.
1: Yeah, let's mention it for me. Say Jatuba say, one love from Antigua, Zendike.
0: The one guy that was there that talked about road engineer. Yeah, he lives in our town. Yeah.
1: Okay, that's good. That's good.
0: But he had one beef with the road.
1: Yes.
0: The road engineer and see how the road is up. He talks about it all the time.
1: That's good.
0: I said I give him a hint. And tell him that I hope the engineer auntie you're listening to build the road.
1: Yes. Yes.
0: Put it 2 inches down, fill it up. Let it sit for 2 months. And then they go back and grade it and make the road higher than the thing. Yeah. The road should be higher than land, so the water can run out.
1: Well, yes, and yes.
0: The road. The middle of the road supposed to have the crown. The road gonna be flat. But there's a little crown in the middle, so the water can run off on both sides.
1: Right. So we are doing it wrong here. That's what you're saying to us.
0: That's what he's saying to me.
1: Oh, okay. We need him here in Antigua.
0: He's saying for the road to be flat, they have to grade it like 2 inches down. They fill it up with the asphalt. Then let it sit, roll it and let it sit, and let the car run in it for like 2 months. Then you go back and grade it again. And you build it up, let the road is higher. Than the side, so the water can run off.
1: Yeah, so
0: time, it's supposed to be flat.
1: Yes, yeah, so
0: in the middle of the road, it's supposed to have a slight crown.
1: Yes.
0: So the water can run off from both sides.
1: Yes, something like a turtle back. Am I right?
0: Yes. But you're not supposed to see it.
1: Right. I understand what you're talking about.
0: It's a technique how to do it.
1: So
0: the road thing can look flat, right? But in the middle of the road, in the center, have a little crown so the water can run off.
1: Yes. Maybe that's why our road always getting bad.
0: Yeah.
1: Because our road is flat.
0: So that's just a little tip he told me to talk about.
1: Yes. We would like to have him here in Antigua.
0: And listen and see how to build the roads.
1: Yes, sir. Barry, pleasure talking with you, man. God bless.
0: Good night. Good night to you. Good night to all my people.
1: Yes.
0: Barry's in a good mood.
1: Yes, sir.
0: Well, you got to love yourself first before you can love someone else.
1: Definitely. I really like how you mentioned that. Love yourself first.
0: Yes. Yes. Walk and keep your chin up.
1: Hey, Barry, thank you so much, man, for bringing the message to us once again. Always a pleasure.
0: Yes.
1: Yeah.
0: You know I love Antigua. It's my home.
1: Yes. You got to come home sometime. You got to come home.
0: Yes, it's on my bucket list. I'm planning.
1: Yes, come home, though.
0: I'll let you know when.
1: Yeah, everybody wants to see this great Barry, Dr. Barry, the Bush doctor. have a good night, man. I'm back up there in Florida. And tell them.
0: Yeah, everybody still know what I look like.
1: Yes.
0: I'm the same Sammy Gerard Reed from Glanville.
1: Okay.
0: Everybody know my dad, Noel George, Chris Rose, the tax guy.
2: Yes, yes.
0: So I still look the same.
2: Yes, all right,
0: maybe,
2: all right.
0: You know, maybe look older. They don't have the baby face no more.
2: Yeah.
0: I still the same.
2: Yeah, yeah, yeah.
0: All right, okay, man.
2: Yeah, all the best, man.
0: Pleasure talking to you.
2: Pleasure talking to you too, Barry. Have a good night.
0: Good night,
2: bro. Okay, bye-bye for now. Thank you. Thank you. Peace out, man. Thank you very much. Thank you, Barry. That was Dr. Barry Moore.

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See if you could get in touch with me at the studio at 770-7500. Let us see if this one works.

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0: Hey, sounding good in your neighborhood, Glen Washington. 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Ladies and gentlemen, stay with us.

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Lover's Choice. It's the mercies of God. Nice and easy, ladies and gentlemen, right here on ZDK. For justice. Hello.

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always around. 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Good morning to you. And to all the operators over there in Florida. All the technicians over there. Big up to Antigua. 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

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Well, all right. 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Consider me. 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

0: your weekend for you. Get it back on the job. 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

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Hey, Luciano, King Luciano on your radio, ZDK. Hello, ZDK. Hold on there, baby. Let me see what I go on. Yeah, man. ZDK, hello? ZDK, hello? We're going to get it sorted out. Don't worry about it. It's a brand new system we have got here. So we're going to work on it, all right? Okay, let me go back. Yeah, yes, sir. Yes, ma'am. Uh-huh. Nice. Okay. We got a brand new system in the studio, so we're gonna work on it. I'd like to apologize for not taking any phone calls tonight. Just can't get you on the air, all right? But not feeling away. Next week, we're gonna got everything sorted out nicely. Brand new system. I'm not familiar with it, but I'm just going through. Stay with us. 97.1 FM, ZDK.

770-7500. I can bring you live on that number. But for right now, I cannot get you on air with the other numbers, okay? 770-7500. I can bring you live from that number. If you want to try any.

0: Hey, the Samurites, I know you've been trying to reach me, but just hold tight. You know we're going to get things sorted out, all right? That's cool. Also, the twin brothers, too. That's cool.
1: Oh, yes.
0: We're going to work it out.

0: The twin brothers.
1: Good morning.
0: Hey, good morning. Oh, I'll go on. Hold on, hey. I'll get some more power up on this. Hey. We're using a brand new system, so we're going to get things together. Well, I'll go on, twins.
1: Everything good?
0: Yeah, man. Well, how the tune I say? The tune I say one?
1: Yeah, man.
0: The Rastafari. Yeah.
1: Love go right you. All the world say love.
0: Yeah. Mm-hmm.
1: Turn off while you pull up that tune.
0: Yeah.
1: And summer light. I don't want to love a rock family.
0: Yes. Yeah. All right, cool man, big up yourself still, you know, cause everything jiggy.
1: Yeah.
0: All right, man, give thanks to the energy.
1: Okay, yeah, thank you.
0: Yeah, man, you're welcome. All right, that was the twin brothers there coming in there, digging the sounds of Radio ZDK, the people's radio station. All right, he told me to pull it up, so I gotta bring it back, pull it up. Pull it up now, pull it up. Pull up the tune, Jatuba. Nice and easy. Hey, twin brothers, thank you so much.

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All right, it's all about love right here on Radio ZDK 97.1 FM. Hey, bringing the time down to, I've got just about 6 minutes creeping up before the hour. 6 minutes creeping up before 1 a.m. right here in the early hours in the morning. 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Let's go, Chronics on your radio.

Yeah, man, because we got bounce up the place, man. I say me got bounce up the place. Oh, yeah, Chronic's in the area, so me got bounce up the place, Antigua people. Bounce up the place, because Chronic's in the area. You know what I say? Well, nice and easy, no, people. Bounce up the place, Jatuba. Bounce up the place. Easy operator. 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Come in clean now.

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Yes, ma'am.

0: Big tune coming through on the radio. Yeah, man. Superstar Chronics. Yeah, everybody want to feel irate. Everybody want to feel irate. Everybody's scanting. Everybody getting back on the job for another hard work week. Coming a few hours from now. You know what I'm talking about. So everybody want to feel irate. Because Jatuba do it for you. You see? Yeah, man. Enough respect to you. Bringing the time down to, we have got 1 a.m. in the early hours in the morning. Right here, 97.1 FM.
1: I just can't live without you. 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
0: Echoes Glenn Washington, not the cool ruler, beg your pardon.
1: Let them try.
0: Glenn Washington and the

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And now the program, Problems and

which yesterday understand what I'm talking about. And throughout the program, I'm gonna share the details on it and on the victory. That's it. I'm gonna share what we are gonna have for next Sunday. All right, so prepare yourself. This week is the week of what? Victory. Lift up your hands like this. Lift up your hands like this. And I want you to say, I have the victory. That's it. You have the victory. Starting off our program, as I say, problem and solution. You are now watching the program for the first time. Yeah, I want you to say it in yourself. I have the victory. Those who are watching me on the YouTube platform, yeah, I want you to put down in my comment section here, right? Put it in my comment section. I have the victory. Yes, this week has to be the week of victory. Those who are listening to me on ZDK 97.1, thank God for ZDK. They have been helping us a lot, reaching out to many people who are in need of help through the radio program. That's it. If you are listening to me on ZDK 97.1, I want you to say it out within yourself, or maybe you are home. I want you to say it out loud, right? If you are there next to someone in a taxi, you may be on work already, just say it in your mind. I have the victory. And that's it. You have it. Yes, going on with our program, Problem and Solution, I want you to share the link you have received. Those watching me on the YouTube platform, share the link, subscribe to the channel, and also don't forget, like the video, put the thumbs up on the video there. Yes, let's reach out to more people who are in need of help. And those who are listening to me on ZDK 97.1, I want you to call somebody and let them know there is a pastor and he is ready to pray for you. Yes, whatever the problem is, we have to overcome it, right? Because you have the what? The victory. Did you put it down there already in my comment section? Let me see who have the victory this morning. Let me see. Those who place their comments there already, let's see. Do you have the victory? Let me see who right here already. Let me see. There are people with us already. I see I have here already Miss Aroni, I have Miss Claudia Casimir, I have with me Miss Anessa, I have Rosilla Harris, I have Miss Betty White, I have Miss Francine Kendall, yes, I have Mr. Owen Bino in the faith, Mr. Owen, I have Miss Patricia Richards, I have with me Miss Maudlin White, yes, I have with me also Miss Blumdale Richards. Yes, you are here, Miss Blumdale. In the faith, Miss Hetty Henry. I have also here with me, who again? Let's see. Those who are connected with me here already. Yes, I want you to put it. I have the victory. I see you all already put it down there. I have Miss Claudia Casimir. Yes, I have the victory. I want you to say it. Watching our program, we have the solution for you. Just as we say, problem and solution. You come with the problem and we give you the solution. Taking notes of our program that's going on, I have a testimony. And this testimony is going to share to you or show you the proof of the power of God. And for sure, it really works. The solution is for you. I'm putting my phone number available for you right now, right? So if you want, you can give me a call. I'm gonna make a prayer on your behalf right here on the program live. Yes, we are live, and I'm gonna make a prayer, a special prayer for you. 783-2208, that's our number. If you give us a call, I pray for you. You are listening to me through ZDK 97.1. You can give me a call, or you can send me a WhatsApp message, an SMS message of your prayer request. Those who are watching me live here on the YouTube platform, yeah, you have the opportunity to write your request here at the bottom of our comment section. As some people already write, they want prayer for their finances, they want prayer for their family, they want prayer also for their health in their spiritual life. So write down your comments, write down your prayer requests. At the end of the program, we pray for you. And also prepare yourself

0: the glass of water. Do you have one of this water here? If you don't have it, you have the opportunity to go get your water, because at the end of the program, we are going to bless the water. I have my testimony. Take a look at it, and I'll be right back with you.
1: 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Become alive and active. God is the same yesterday, today, and forever.
2: We are here on the altar of our Lord Jesus at the Universal Church. And I'm going to prove you that when we use your faith, miracle happens. Share with me. I want to know your name and how your life was before. And
0: good morning.
3: Blessed morning, Pastor. How are you today?
0: I'm okay. In the faith, Miss Patricia, right?
3: Yes.
0: Yes, in the faith. How are you this morning? What do you want me to pray for?
3: I want you to pray for my family, mostly my husband, and things are not going well, as I see.
0: Right.
3: I want you to pray for him and the rest of his family.
0: Okay, so let us pray for him now. Let us use our faith, right? Because through our faith, that's the only way that we can get God to work through the family, is through the faith. Amen. Amen. Let's pray. My Father, in the name of your Son, Jesus Christ, I ask, my God, that your power may touch in the family today. Just as your servant believe in your word, my Lord Jesus, we are asking that you may work inside of the life of this person's family. Remove all the traps of the enemy. Wherever Satan is trying to cause the confusion, the problems, the arguments, my God, we rebuke it all now. Yes, and wherever you are, Satan, you are tied up, and I command in Jesus' name to get out and never what return in Jesus' name. My God, bless my father, the family. Bring peace in the house, my God. My Lord Jesus, let your angels to protect and to guide the family in Jesus' name. And if you believe, say amen. Amen. Amen. All right, Miss Patricia, God bless you. See you there. All right. That's it. Our number 783-2208. Give me a call and I'm going to pray for you. Back to our testimony. I want you to take a look at it.
2: At the Universal Church. And I'm going to prove you that when we use your faith, miracle happens. Share with me. I want to know your name and how your life was before and what God has done in your life by using your faith. Making a sacrifice, drinking the water.
4: My name is Lisa Morris. Last week I had pain stain fall in my eye and I could not see. So when I was reading, I could not see what I'm reading, you know. And I went and listened to one of the services I have in the morning and drink the water and do it in my eyes. Now I can see clearly. And also, my boss has raised my pay twice. In other areas of my life, I see God blessing me each and every day in my life and transforming me from time to time, step by step.
2: Stay here by my side. You're telling me that using your faith, your financial life is getting better? Your health is also getting better.
4: Yes, Pastor.
2: In the other areas of your life. So let me ask you the questions. How was your spiritual life before? Did you ever face depression? Did you ever face addictions? How was it before?
4: Yes, not addiction, but depression. Pastor, I was barely gone. I was not there. This is a different person to what was before. I was out of it. I actually wanted to kill myself a few times long ago.
2: You wanted to kill yourself a few times?
4: For a lot of reasons, a lot of things, anger, arguments, fights, the whole works, Pastor. That was me. And now I can curse, or I can say something and go and apologize and can apologize now and forgive. You know, before I could not do that. Right?
2: Did you ever try to kill yourself?
4: I think of it. But then I always hear the Spirit say, you was made for that, you know? So I would take some time and come up. But it would go from time to time, you know? And prayer, drinking the water. My spiritual life has changed, Pastor, a lot. I'm not the same Lisa I was yesterday. I'm actually not Lisa anymore. You know,
2: you're telling me that I'm before a different person.
4: Totally different person, Pastor. Totally different person now. Yeah.
2: Clap your hands to the Lord Jesus Christ. Amen. I'm happy to hear that. Amen.
1: Let your faith become alive and active. God is the same yesterday, today, and forever. Depression. There are many possible causes of depression. It's believed that several different forces can interact to bring on depression due to the millions, even billions of chemical reactions going on in our brain that can affect how we process situations and experience life. Whether it be traumatic moments or simply just seasons changing, all is said to be causes of depression. The perplexing studies behind depression certainly shouldn't be dismissed, but beyond the physical factors of mental illness come the spiritual factors. Behind all the physical aspects of depression is an evil spirit that brings constant thoughts of sadness, crying spells, insomnia, discouragement, and forces you to do your best to manage the symptoms and hope things get better eventually. Depression has stolen your joy, hobbies, pleasures, quality time with family and loved ones. Depression has stolen your life, and it's not fair. You feel devastated, misunderstood, and alone. You've tried doctors, medication, and just shaken it off, like everyone says, but nothing works. You're exhausted and longing to go back to a time when you were once happy. Join us at a Universal Church near you. We have an inspiring message and strong deliverance prayers for you or a loved one you know who is currently experiencing depression. Don't lose hope. We know there is a way out of depression. There is a light at the end of the tunnel. Depression can be defeated. It's time to end depression and begin living.
0: And that's why my Bible verse tells me like this. Those who want to have the victory, throughout the week, we are fighting to have the victory. My Bible tells me like this, quoting the Bible. This is what it says. The book of 2 Samuel chapter 8, verse 13 to 14. It goes like this. And David became famous after he returned from striking down 18,000 Edomites in the Valley of Salt. He put garrison throughout Edom, and all the Edomites became subject to David. The Lord gave David victory wherever he went. And that's what you need. Maybe you're saying to yourself, back to me here, you are going through some health issues. You are there in the hospital. You are taking so many medications. You go to the doctor maybe twice for the week, three times for the week, and every time you come out from there, you still have the same problem. You have that same sickness. You always have to be in and out of the hospital. Listen to me. You can have the victory over that. You have the victory over that sickness. You have been battling with this cancer. You have been battling with this HIV, this pain, this migraine headache, yes, situations that is in your life, in your health, and you saying to yourself, how can I overcome it? How can I get better? Listen to me. In the valley of Saul, David overcome all the problem he was facing against the Edomites. And that's why this sickness, this problem in your health, you have to have the victory in it. But you need to go through the valley of the Saul. You have your family, a family member that is giving you a lot of trouble. You try talking to them, you try showing them things, and they keep doing the same thing over and over, finding themselves in trouble. Listen to me, you can have the victory over that. You can have the victory over that primary problem that you are facing. Maybe you say in the house you have no peace. There's fights, there's misunderstanding. You are being treated in a certain way, being abused verbally, you being abused physically. Listen, that problem can be solved. That situation, you can overcome that situation. That's why Sunday now, listen, take note. Sunday now, you are going to pass through the valley of Saul. Put my banner there for me. Let me share with you now. Because in the valley of Saul, this is where you are going to overcome this situation. Put my banner there for me. And let us see. The valley of salt. Yes, the valley of salt. It says, Sunday, the valley of salt. David had what? The victory over all his enemies. Who is your enemy today? The enemy in your health have been trying to destroy your health. The enemy in the financial life. There's so many blockage, so many bills piling up, situations that going on that you don't even have the money to pay for it, to deal with it. Listen to me. The problems that you have in your health, the tablets that you have to take. You even think of yourself that, you know what? This problem is so overbearing. I'm thinking about quitting. I'm thinking about giving up myself. Listen, you can overcome this problem. And that's why Sunday now, you cannot miss it. It's the valley of the soul. Yes, you are going to pass through the valley of the soul. Back to me here. And this Sunday also, you're going to get some of the same salt. Because wherever you are facing problems in your life, maybe it's in the house, wherever you go, listen, you're going to use the same salt. You're going to receive a pack of salt. We are going to have the distribution of the salt. Pastor, I am facing so much. You need the salt. Because the Bible says that the salt is the what? The flavor. And if you want to end all this pain, you want to end the bitterness, you want to overcome the victory, you need the salt. This Sunday, you have to pass through the valley of the salt. Our service this Sunday is going to be 8 a.m. in the morning. That's it. Pastor, I want to pass through the soul. I have to pass through the soul because I want the victory. If you want the victory, this Sunday you cannot miss to pass through the valley of the soul. I'm going to share my location with you, right? If you're watching me for the first time and you don't know where our church is, this is the building of a church. Those who are watching me on the YouTube platform, you can see it. Those who are listening to me on ZDK, I know you cannot see, but St. Mary Street, that's it. Once you find St. Mary Street, you walk down or you walk up, it's in the center of St. Mary Street. You cannot miss it. It's opposite Roti King. Yes, opposite the restaurant Roti King. It's opposite the Bank of Development. We are right there. That's our building. It's a tall building. Yeah, and it marks Jesus Christ is the Lord, the Universal Church. You cannot miss it. This is the place you have to come. If you want to have the victory, this is the place. You cannot miss it. Back to me here. Our service, what time? 8 a.m. in the morning. We have our service also. We have a service 10 o'clock. We have our service also 4 p.m. in the afternoon. But I want you at the main service, 8 a.m. in the morning. And that's it. Pastor, I want the victory. 8 a.m. in the morning, you're going to pass through the Valley of Saul. I know some of you are there already. If you didn't write on my comment section in the YouTube platform yet, I want you to write it. I have the victory, because we are in the week of what? Victory. You have to have the victory this week. All right. I have another testimony I want to share with you. Testimony number two. Yes, I want you to take a look at my testimony. And after, we're going to prepare for the prayer.
5: The Lord Jesus said, if you drink of this water, you are going to be thirsty again. But if you drink the water that I shall give you, you shall never thirst. I say to you, you shall never be sick again. Actually, today I have this line here. These people that came to collect their water. But not just to collect the water, they also have a testimony to say. Noilani, this lady that comes here with a bag, I think that she's shopping. Are you shopping?
6: No, not shopping.
5: No. Tell me about this bag. Why did you come to me to the well of water with this bag?
6: This bag is medication I used to use on my skin because the doctor said I have eczema and that I was allergic to some.
5: Bishop Rodrigo, help me here, please, because it's a lot of stuff. Let us put it over here upon this.
6: This is for good.
5: You have this. What is this?
6: This is steroids. It's a Dupixent. It's an injection and just all this is steroids, medication, pills I used to use.
5: Steroids for what? What was the problem?
6: For my my skin. I had sores all over my body. I couldn't sleep. I couldn't bathe. I couldn't sit. I couldn't put clothes on. So I had to take all these medications, and especially this one, because it was an injection I had to take every 2 weeks.
5: So this injection,
6: it wasn't working.
5: You have to take it 2 weeks?
6: Every 2 weeks I had to take it, and then I took it, and then I went into anaphylactic. I was allergic to it after, so I had to stop.
5: So you used to take it to help with the skin, but you are allergic to it.
6: Yes, I got allergic to it, and some of them, they wasn't working. These wasn't working.
5: Okay, I want you to see right now the pictures you see on your screen, how bad her skin, it was all over your body?
6: Yeah, from my feet all the way up, it was all over my body, my back.
5: Okay, besides the skin disease, besides also the pain, how did it affect, like, family, work?
6: Yes, it affected my work. I couldn't work. I had to leave work. When I'm home, I had to be with little clothing or no clothing. And then I used to have this heat coming out of me as well. So I had to have ice packs all over my body.
5: Ice packs?
6: Yes, the
5: and
6: ice packs.
5: You said that you have to have less clothes on because it was stick to the skin.
6: Yeah, the sores were really, really, really bad. And also, I couldn't go outside because I would...
5: That was my next question. You're not able to go... No, you're fine. You're not able to go outside?
6: No, because my body would burn. The sun would burn me when I go outside. So I couldn't go outside. I couldn't... I always had to have ice packs, a lot of ice packs in the house. And when the ice packs go, my daughter will use the packs of meat and put in my body.
5: So it was a torment day and night, night and day. Mm-hmm. And it reminds me that 10 lepers, they had leprosy and they could not be around. People could not, they have to put them outside of the city because it was contagious. So, Miss Noylen, let me ask you, how did you use the water after using all this medication treatment?
6: At first, I used to drink it, and then I couldn't bathe. So what I used to do was the water I get from the, I used to warm it up and then just go in the shower and just pour it over me. And that's how I used to use, the water.
5: What did God do for you?
6: Right now, as you can see,
5: we see only the marks now to prove that what we see in the pictures, that were you. It's not something he made up. It was you. And tell me about this.
6: This is
5: to use with this.
6: Yeah,
5: I had to injections.
6: I had to use this. I had to get a nurse to do this for me every twice a week.
5: Yeah, so you need to have a nurse twice a week. And you said it was not helping you.
6: No, because I use it once, it worked. And the second time I use it...
5: Yes, you said you became allergic.
6: And so I called a doctor and I told her that I went into anaphylactic. I got, I went into, like, when you're allergic to something, you're going to...
5: Mrs. Ford, I'm sorry. Are we here talking about magic or miracle?
6: Miracle.
5: Tell me about your miracle, because nothing happened overnight. How did you feel or you perceive that you're already healing?
6: I perceive that I am healed already, and I'm just waiting for the marks to clear up.
5: I don't want to clear up. I want you here so that they can see that it is real. But we have the pictures, we have everything. We only show testimonies here when we have the proofs. We show the evidence. It's not something made up. So if you are ever skeptical to come to us to testify, I say, come as you are, because the Lord Jesus has healed her. So there is somebody watching us that have this skin cancer, leprosy, they have sores all over the body. You have your experience. Does this water work?
6: Yes, it does. Use your faith, believe, and just do what the bishop say and obey, and you will be healed.
5: Do you need some more water?
6: Yes, please.
5: Go ahead. Get your water. God bless you.
1: Prepare a glass of water or get closer to your television screen. At this moment, we will have a special prayer to your name.
0: My God, in the name of your Son, Jesus Christ, I ask my Father for your power to touch. Yes, to touch and remove, my God, all the problems in this person's finances. Yes, today is Monday, and Monday we pray for the financial life. And that's why I rebuke now. I rebuke all the blockage. I rebuke the delays. I rebuke all the setbacks. I rebuke wherever Satan is working against this person in the financial life. This person has debts. This person has bills. Things, my Father, that this person needs to be done. And my Lord Jesus, they need the money to do it. And that's why wherever Satan is doing against this person's financial life, in the job, in the business, I rebuke it now. And wherever you are, Satan, I command you in Jesus' name, get out and never return. My Father, bless this person's financial life today. Let this person receive the blessing. Open doors, my Father, for this person. This person who have their business. This person who works for someone. I pray, my God, that you may bless this person. They haven't received, my Lord, the salary for 1 week, 2 weeks, 3 weeks now. My God, let them be able to receive that salary, that income. Let them receive the phone call, my Father, that they have been waiting for. I pray that you may blessing be upon this person's financial life this morning. And as we lift up the waters to the heaven, consecrate and bless the water in Jesus Christ's name. I want you to drink of your water now and receive the victory in Jesus' name. And if you believe, say amen. Amen. Do you have the victory? Say, I have the victory. Yes, the victory is mine. I want you to say it with a lot of confidence in yourself. I have the victory. Wherever David went, he had victory. And wherever you go today, you have to have victory. Amen. I want those who today is Monday, I want you to come to pray for your financial life. Those who are, it comes in the morning, we have service 7:30, we have service 10 o'clock, 12 noon, and also most especially 5 p.m. in the afternoon. I want you to bring all your documents. Yes, Pastor, I'm dealing with some business now. Yes, bring the documents. Whatever that you're fighting for in your financial life today, I want you to bring it to the church today. We are going to pray on it. I'm going to anoint it for you, and you need to have the victory. All right. God bless you all, and I see you throughout the day.
7: Your obituaries are up next.
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9: The family announces the passing of Nina Williams Hughes, also known as Laurel Hughes of Cassada Gardens, on the 26th of July 2026. Her parents, Romick Williams and Beatrice Edwards, predeceased her, as well as her son, Hazel Hughes, daughter, Nadine Hughes, grandson, Storm Hughes, siblings, Samuel, Conroy, Elwaldo and Reginald Williams, and niece, Andrea Heskey. Mourning are her husband, John Hughes, her children, Bernard Tung, Keith Joseph, Helen, Heston, Fillmore, and Jason Hughes, her grandchildren, Fantasia, Nike, and Benika Tung, Keisha, Tamika, Keith Jr., and Samantha Joseph, Akeem, Sky, Ocean, Rain, Blaze, Saraya, and Aaliyah, Fillmore Jr., Lavesha, Hazley, Sana, and Najee Hughes, as well as her 29 great-grandchildren. Her siblings, Anthony, Palsy, Pascal, and Juanita Williams. Bernice, Francis, Daislin, and Margaret Heskey. Her sisters and brothers-in-law, Audrey, Eudely, Gwennett, and Emil Williams. Her 39 great-nieces and nephews, and 19 great-great-nieces and nephews. Her nieces and nephews, Concy, Mary and Ermine, King and Arthur Edwards, Pamela Murray, Avril, Ashell and Victoria Williams, Winnie Hazelwood and Angela Haywood, Janet Tristan, Zadie and their families, Davina Heskey, Daisy May Anthony, Mary, Eric and Eugene Francis, Donna Ferris, Pauline Sylvester, Keith Roy, Adele, Stephen, Rhea and Nicholas Williams, and Gemma and Cheryl Tylin. Her cousins, James, Reginald, Yvonne, Alice, Tamar, and Isla Edwards and their families. Her other relatives, including the Williams, Appletons, Sheridans, Lakes, Prices, Josephs, James, Tongues, and Murrays. Maisie Mathias, the Davises of Jennings, the Dowdies of Piggott's. the Browns and Lewises of Cascada Gardens. She was also the close friend of Mrs. Dyett and the Cornelius family of Cascada Gardens. The funeral service for the late Nina Williams Hughes, or Laurel Hughes, will be held on Thursday, the 20th day of August, 2026, at 1:30 in the afternoon at the Cedar Hall Moravian Church at Jennings. Interment will be at the St. John's Public Cemetery. May her soul continue to rest peacefully and rise in glory. It is with profound sadness that the family announces the passing on the 25th of July, 2026, of Zaida Esther Garo Perez. Zaida Perez was the proprietor of the La Pena Bar and Restaurant, Ems Drive, St. John's. Both her parents predeceased her. Mourning are her three children, Dyris, Francis, and Anna, her nine grandchildren, her three brothers and eight sisters. Also mourning are her many close friends, Maria, Victoria, Eddie, Alidia, Zaida, Annabelle, Selenia, Augustina, Francis, Javon, Papolo, Paddy de Grio, Jerome Joseph, William Daniel, Steve Hodge, Colin Derrick, Devon, Ravon, and many more. The funeral service for Zaida Esther Garo Perez will be held at the Holy Family Roman Catholic Cathedral at Michael's Mount on Monday the 17th day of August 2026 at 10 in the morning, following which her last remains will be transported for burial to the Dominican Republic, her native land. May her soul rest in peace and rise in glory.
10: It is with deep sadness that the family of Jasvinda Warner of Liberty Village announced her passing at the age of 57 years on Sunday, August 2nd at the Sir Lester Bird Medical Center. Details of her funeral arrangements will be given in a subsequent announcement.
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prayer of intercession and dedication for the nation of Antigua and Barbuda. Our Father and our God, we praise you for your goodness to our nation, giving us blessings far beyond what we deserve. Yet we know all is not right with Antigua and Barbuda. We deeply need a moral and a spiritual renewal to help us meet the many problems we face. Convict us of our sin. Help us to turn to you in repentance and faith. Set our feet on the path of your righteousness and peace. We pray today for our nation's leaders. Give them the wisdom to know what is right and the courage to do it. You have said, "Blessed is the nation whose God is the Lord." We repent of all our sins towards our family members. We pray for forgiveness, restoration, and healing for our relationships. Lord, bless the elderly in our nation. Remember the widows and the orphans. We pray to cancel every ungodly assignment against the life of our youths. We pray in the midst of conflicting moral standards and violence, pornography, that our youths will make godly choices. We pray for victims of crime, that their wounds may be healed and they may be able to forgive. And hope will take place over despair, and that justice will be quickly executed. We repent of the sins that have been committed in the name of culture. Help us to express the true richness of our calypso art form, our arts and craft, dance and other cultural expressions that are in alignment with your word. We pray for economic prosperity amidst the international financial crisis. We pray that the mass media, culture, and social services, that they will reflect godly values in their work, be responsible with their influence, be accurate and fair in their presentations, place a high value on truth and decency. We pray, protect us from the natural and civil disasters. May your word take preeminence in all that we do. Let the gates of righteousness be open and the gates of evil be shut. May this be a new era for Antigua and Barbuda, as we humble ourselves and acknowledge you alone as our Savior and Lord. Today, as one family striving for peace and harmony, we dedicate the nation of Antigua and Barbuda to the great God of heaven and earth, the creator and sustainer of all things. In the name of Jesus, who is our hope, protection, and provider, we pray.

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If it's a meaningful one in your life, we are here feeling okay. 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

0: my family circle and both Child, the Kendall and the Bailey, you are coming together to tonight all of this on a birthday today. Also birthday, greetings going to James Titus of Liberty, better known as Khan. Birthday greetings coming in from his entire family circle. And to all of my radio friends, family members, and friends that celebrate their birthdays in this quarter of this month, I wanted to be late and advance to them. And this greeting is coming in from Mrs. Susan Bailey. Also, to my mom, Mrs. Rhonda Kendall, she's coming up tomorrow. Rhonda, when your birthday comes around, I hope you have a good one. You have a good day now, your kiddies. Thank you.
1: All right, ma'am, you're welcome. Thanks for calling. Oh, someone is calling. Hi, hello, morning.
2: Good morning, Yoko.
1: Hi, Mom Rose.
2: How are you this morning?
1: Not complaining.
2: Okay, let's call to wish Mrs. CPM celebrants a happy birthday. Mrs. Atlee, Mrs. Sam, even Bailey celebrants, Auntie Jean, Auntie Chris, Auntie Fair, to my Jamaican cousin Sharon Grant celebrants, and to Avril celebrants, and they all have love for Mom Rose, they become SDL. And then, Mr. Goodman to Mrs. Atlee, get well to you, Mrs. Atlee, and to Julie over in Kingsway, get well to you guys. Hope you have a wonderful day today and feeling much better today as well. You can thanks for your time on. You have a good day.
1: All right. You have one too. Bye-bye.
2: All right.
1: Get up and dance. You don't know what to do with yourself. Do you know how to dance? It's moving, rocking to the music. Yeah. Back and forth. It's easy. Let the music take your mind.
3: And you'll
1: control your mind.

0: one that is going to be recorded. Just how much we love. Don't know what part you're going to play, but I'm here to say happy birthday all who are celebrating their birthdays today. Well, happy birthday to Sister Elaine Clark, or take it back, Elaine. Sister Ju over there, the one love, having birthday today. And we'll get back to that. Hi, hello, morning.
1: Hi, sorry, this is Mama Ju. I want to find out if you're like a person. On my birthday, she also comes up tomorrow. And to all of my radio friends, family members, friends that celebrated their birthday before, and who will be, and who celebrating, happy birthday and belated. And also advance to myself, I will be coming up on the 27th. You have a good day now, you'll be the same.
0: All right, ma'am, you're welcome. Thanks for calling.

0: let's just say. Hi, hello, morning.
1: Hey, good morning, Adrian. How are you?
0: Okay, you can speak up a little for me.
1: Give thanks for today, my dear, and blessed morning wish to one and all. But I'll just say, advance anniversary, 43rd wedding anniversary, going out to our dear brother and our sister-in-law, that's Robert Christian and Janice Philip Christian. And the day comes on tomorrow, God willing, you know, God, we all will do our part, you know, extend our greetings tomorrow. But they're just like to extend advance to you, dear brother. We all love you. You have been a blessing to this family, my dear. Okay? And when tomorrow comes, I'll give you honor to the others that I have on my list. You have a wonderful and a blessed day, my dear. Good morning, brother. Thank you for being Brooklyn and all rest of the family being Brooklyn and, you know, all around. And back here. Have a wonderful and a blessed day. Good morning, Mama Rose, and get well. Greetings going out to Mrs. Saturday and also to our dear cousin Franklin Christian and Julie over in Facebook. Have a wonderful and a blessed day. Thank you very much. Very well.
0: Oh, you're welcome. Thanks, Colin Jean.
1: Okay, welcome.
0: Well, my brother Philbert Christian is going to be celebrating his birthday, or take back, his anniversary tomorrow. We'll get to find out how many years he's been that way. But he's doing okay. He's a respectable guy. I ask the Lord to bless him so that we could spend time in heaven like we wish we could on earth. So close but yet so far away. Well, we got to give account to our God for each and every day that He gave us the breath of life to breathe and say something. Oh, good morning, heaven. What's up? What's up there?

Going up on 7 o'clock. Well, life is good to me. Good to you too. You got the breath of life to breathe and say hi, hello world. I feel splendid amongst you.

0: Hi, hello, morning.
1: Hi, my dear. My dear. Oh, dear cousin up there in England, she has a friend celebrating her birthday today, and that's Agnes Moses. And Agnes, yeah, greetings going out here from your friend Jacinta Davis up there in England, the rest of her family circle, and also to Jaden Lee, that's Miss Cole's grandson. You know, they are wishing them all the best. Family and friends getting together to wish both of them a very happy and a blessed one. And especially coming from the Christian family too. May they have a blessed day. Thank you very much, everybody. Bye-bye.
0: Oh, you're welcome anytime, Jean.

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What is another God-given beautiful day, especially from the looks, the sight behind Antigua and Barbuda? Morning to you. Is everything, everything?

Well, let's say happy birthday to Joycelyn. 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
2: 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President Trump's Middle East envoy and son-in-law.

0: somehow it appears that someone has been able to get the Prime Minister's personal number and he has responded, even if it was only sort of briefly. So we wait to hear from Downing Street on that. It's not the first time, it's a Susie Wiles has had her phone hacked before a message is sent to US senators. The FBI was investigating that. We will see if there is an investigation here.
1: The American actress Hayden Panettiere, best known for her roles in the TV shows Heroes and Nashville, has died at the age of 36. A statement from her representative did not reveal the circumstances of her death. Panettiere made her film debut as a nine-year-old, voicing a young ant in Pixar's A Bug's Life. She found much wider fame as a teenager, playing a cheerleader with healing powers in Heroes. Panettiere also appeared in a range of films, including the Scream franchise. In one of her final interviews, she talked about her struggle with addiction and depression. BBC News.
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I tune in every day with you on 97.1 FM. How you feeling on this glorious Monday? It's Monday, the 17th of August, 2026. The time is 8:02 and moving on to 8:03. And it's a grand sunrise here in Antigua and Barbuda. The sun is shining. Not much of a breeze is blowing, but I'll tell you what, it's a beautiful day to be alive. How you feeling on this glorious sunrise? Let me know. Phone lines are going to be open today for I keep saying it, 779-4041. You can call me, you can WhatsApp me, and you can also go on the old Facebooky and you can send messages that way as well. Grand rising to each and every one of you, however you are locked in on 97.1 FM. Let me say grand rising to Auntie Emily Godier-Ota, to my sister-in-law over there in the United Kingdom, Jolie. Happy birthday, Queen. And happy belated to Alicia and Tyrone as well. Want to send a shout out to Mama Cole, to Eustace, to Gerard the Radiator Hotter Fire, and also as well to each and every one of you in New York. Grand rising to Our Lady in Texas and our crew in the New York boroughs as well. Sending a shout out to Trinidad and Tobago, to Eden. How you doing this morning, King? Sending big love to Bubbler, to Mr. Carter and to Mr. Ned, and also to our East and West bus station, to our bus drivers, our taxi drivers, to our police officers, firefighters and ambulance workers. I want to say grand rising to each and every one of you for the weekends, those of you that have worked and, you know, and helped and supported those that couldn't support themselves. I want to say thank you to each and every one of you, and get those of you that worked, get your well-deserved rest. Those of you that are working, again, thank you for your service. I want to send a shout out to the Celeste Bird Medical Center, St. John's Hospice, not forgetting Clareview, Fines. I want to send a shout out to each and every one. Lots of things been going on in Antigua and Barbuda, and this morning you're going to get a chance to call in, whether it's about the prison, whether it's about prison treatment, whether it's about comments that have been made, whether it's about cost of living, whether it's about water, whatever it's about, you can give me a call today on 779-4041, and I'll do my best to listen, make sure if people need to be hearing what you're saying this morning, that's also important as well. So the phone lines will be open. Let me say grand rising to Fishhead. How you doing this morning, Fishhead? And not forgetting our Joy Blue, our Blue Joy. I want to say grand rising to you as well this morning, Queen. How you doing this morning? And also not forgetting Annette and Joe Mikes. Oh, and Lazy Hazel in Francis. How you doing this morning, Queen? I want to say grand rising to each and every one of you that take the time to spend the breakfast time with me from 8 to 11 each day of the week here on 97.1 FM in Antigua and Barbuda. This morning we have, not just this morning, this week, we've got a full-packed show for you. Gillette Ralph, Mrs. Gillette Ralph, is joining us to tell you about the distribution of the utility subsidy booklets, and that's PDV Carib joining us this morning right here on 97.1 booklets, and that's PDV Carib joining us this morning right here on 97.1 FM. Also this morning, as I said, the phone lines are going to be open. I've got no more guests.

glad to have you in the studio as usual, looking absolutely marvelous on this Monday morning. So I'm wishing you all well wherever you're going to work, whether you're on your way home, whether you're going to go shopping, pay bills, whatever you're doing this morning. Please, please, please be aware of your surroundings and please be safe on those roads. It's still hot out there, so make sure you're hydrated. 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I got a little something for you. 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Keep it locked on 97.1 FM as we give thanks for another glorious day. 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

0: 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Yeah, man. 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
1: That's right, a little red groove on a Monday morning. It's I like you, don't you? You like me, don't you? The time is 8:12 here in Antigua and Barbuda, sending this out to a special lady.

Let me take this opportunity to say grand rising to Barrymore. He says, grand rising, still got some tiny bumps, guys, to straighten out. Lots of buffering. Can't enjoy the program. I got you, baby. I hope they can sort it out. Donna, good morning to you, my queen. Good morning to you, mother.

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0: And welcome back to 97.1 FM with me, Ali B. You're locked in to The Breakfast Show. The time is 8:23 and in the studio with me this morning, we have the lovely Mrs. Gillette Ralph from PDV Carib. How are you doing this morning, Queen?
1: Good morning. Beautiful.
0: Looking absolutely gorgeous this morning.
1: Thank you.
0: You are, my darling. Now, as you know, since the last time we had a conversation, a lot of people have migrated to Antigua. A lot of people have transitioned into pensionership and different situations. Some people sadly may well have even circumstances have changed, yeah. And I'm glad to talk to you this morning because PDV Carib continues, despite international situationships, they continue to provide for those individuals that can't do for themselves and or who have done so much already, you know, that they deserve to have a little break financially as they get older. So good morning to you, my darling. So let's begin with the basics. What is the PDV Carib Subsidy Voucher Program and who is it specifically designed to assist?
1: All right. Good morning to all of your listeners. And it's always a pleasure to be in your company, Allison. Oh. So for persons who don't know my company, I keep saying my company because I guess I've been there so long, I might as well just own the company. But PDV Carib Antigua Barbuda Limited, we are 1 month away from our 21st anniversary. And we were created to operationalize the Petro-Carib Energy Agreement. Back in the year 2005, several of our Caribbean governments, they would have signed an initiative with the then government of Venezuela. And the Antigua office operationalizes the terms, conditions of that agreement. Over the years, we have been funding humanitarian and infrastructural projects here in Antigua and Barbuda. To date, we have expensed beyond $250 million in projects. And I just want to run through a few. I can't go through the entire list, but just a few. The Sir Vivian Richards Stadium, we would have invested $6 million there. The VC Bird International Airport, the former Codrington Barbuda Airport, not the new one that they're set to rename in November, but the previous one, we would have resurfaced and extended the airstrip. We managed the funds that were allocated from ALBA for the reverse osmosis plant at the Fry's Beach. In 2008, there were families who were affected or impacted by Hurricane Omar, and we were able to grant those families uniform vouchers for their children, also appliance and furniture replacement, and also food assistance. We have partnered with the Guard Center and offered a skills transfer, and also we did a solar drying project with them. And you know, the Guard Center, they are indigenous with assisting females, women-led households, persons who are self employed in gaining skills necessary to being self-employed, to be independent. The streetlights, not all are Chinese funded, some were donated through PDV Cab. Within recent times, we have partnered with the West Indies Oil Company, and we supported the breakfast program at the Adele School for Special Children. We have also supported our culture and the arts. We have supported the Geminites Moods of Pran, the original steel orchestra. We gave them assistance with replacing some of their damaged equipment. And in May, we granted an assistance, again in collaboration with West Indies Oil Company, to Scrub Life Cares. They had an event at the Sweets Kingdom Moravian Church for girls, women. Well, the guys, of course, they showed up. But it's about addressing menstruation issues, and a wide range of vendors were there to support the cause. And we support the CARE project at the Halberton Hospital compound, which has become a home for special needs children. So every quarter, we grant them $1,500 worth of supplies. But our two flagship programs that most persons know us by would be the Senior Citizens Utility Subsidy Program and the People's Benefit Program. The People's Benefit Program, it grants families who are facing economic hardship $215 monthly for For grocery shopping at CMC, Antigua Fisheries, Spencer Supermarket in Liberta, there is also Aunt Mems on the Bowlands Main Road, and our Barbudan beneficiaries, they shop at Lil Links. But I am here today specifically for the Senior Citizens Utility Subsidy Program. That program was launched in the year 2008, and initially it targeted individuals who are receiving benefits from the Antigua Barbuda Social Security Scheme. So persons who received a one-time age grant, they are receiving a monthly age pension. Widows who are receiving survivors and persons who are receiving invalidity benefits. However, the criteria was modified in 2024, and to be concurrent with Social Security, every time they adjust the age, we likewise have had to adjust the age. So it's no longer 60. You must be 65 years or older and fully processed by Social Security. As you went in, you did your interview, you presented yourself, I'm 65, I'm retired, and I'm here to see what change, a little change you have for me. I'm just here to see what you have for me. So persons who are approved to as beneficiaries to the Antigua Barbuda Social Security Scheme, generally you would obtain a pensioner's card. It's an upgrade from your Social Security registration card. It has your picture on it and your information on it, and that is what we need along with your APUA utility bills. And for persons who received a one-time grant, then it would be a letter from Social Security that states that you have received that one-time grant. Further to that, it's a limit of one booklet per household, as in if the household currently has a beneficiary who receives that booklet from us, then the new pensioner, they are not eligible. So those who are on the program, they remain on the program. But for the new ones, the gates is a little bit more narrow for them to enter into Jerusalem, as we love to say. But registration comes up in the month of November. We only do it twice annually, and that's in May and November. Now, I'm happy that you mentioned that a lot has changed internationally, and persons are wondering, well, wow, you know, since 2018 with Venezuela and the USA, and how is it that PDVCAP continues to be available to persons who are indigent, persons who are in vulnerable situations? And that is because we have been managing our resources very well. So I want to commend our team, the staff at PDVCAP, and the entire management team for the efforts that have been made over the years to ensure that we can preserve our resources to continually benefit those who are duly in need.
0: Thank you so much for that. Honestly, I haven't, what do you call it? I haven't got to say, I've got my questions right here, Gillette. I said, good morning. You've answered who qualifies. You've answered what does the voucher provide. All right. You've answered where it can be used. You've answered collection. Well, not yet collection and documentation, but you had mentioned documentation. If let me ask you this. If someone believes they qualify but hasn't received a voucher or has lost one or is experiencing another problem, what should they do?
1: Right, so current beneficiaries, if they have lost their current booklet, they should report it to our office. We are located in the Lake and Kentish building on Upper Long Street. However, those vouchers are like cash. We do not replace them. If you go to the ATM and you withdraw cash and you lose it, can you tell the bank that they owe you that lost money? So
0: no.
1: The vouchers, they're like cash. If you lose it, you snooze, that's it.
0: Oh.
1: Until the next set of booklets are available.
0: So you really do have to keep an eye on your card, your booklet. Keep it safe.
1: That is correct.
0: And keep it dry.
1: Yes.
0: All right. Because as you say, they cannot be replaced. Are there any deadlines or collection? Well, we've got the collection dates coming up. Are there any other changes to the program that beneficiaries and their families need to know about right now?
1: No major changes. The other terms and conditions remain the same. We want to remind survivors, all right, if your parent, your loved one resided in the same home with you and they have gone home to glory, the honest thing to do is to report it to the office and to return those vouchers to us. Those vouchers are for the use of the beneficiary. And if you have gone home to glory, you're not utilizing utilities. So the benefit is for the duly registered beneficiary. And should they become become deceased, you are encouraged to return the unused vouchers to our office.
0: Thank you so much for that. Now, as we talked about the collection and documentation, so the collection is starting on Monday, the 24th of August, which is next week.
1: That is true. Next week, Monday. The current booklet has the schedule in it, but we take pride in reminding our beneficiaries as to the date, because I know sometimes things happen, we get the days mixed up, and they're at the age where they are allowed to forget information. So I'm here to remind all of our listeners of the schedule, because it is done alphabetically by surname, and that is the surname as at the point of registration. We do have persons who would have done a name change, whether because of marriage, divorce, or some other reason, but the name as at the point of your registration is the name that we are utilizing. So you must be mindful of the name that you utilize at the time of the registration. So Monday, August 24th is surnames beginning A, B, and C. On Tuesday 25th, we have surnames beginning D, E, F, G, and H. On Wednesday the 26th, surnames beginning I, J, K, L, and M. On Thursday, surnames beginning N, O, P, Q, R, and S. And on the Friday, it is surnames beginning T, U, V, W, X, Y, and Z. Traditionally, the distribution will be just a Monday to the Friday. But over the last 2 years, we have added a bonus day, because we recognize that, look, funerals, at the rate that all pensioners are going to funerals, it's likely they're going to miss their day. Doctor's appointments, other engagements that prevents them from showing up on their scheduled day. So the bonus day is Saturday, and that is the 29th of August at the Multipurpose Center between 9 and 1 p.m. Weekdays, we are there between 9 a.m. and 4 p.m. Now, we try to maintain order. So numbers are issued as early as 6 in the morning. You can go down, collect your number, return home, freshen up, make a bush tea, make an arrowroot porridge, or whatever you have to pack your sandwich, and then you come back to the facility for 9 o'clock. Now, the documents required to retrieve your booklet, which is very important. If you are a current beneficiary on the program, just bring along your booklet and your picture ID. For new pensioners who registered in the last wave, they would have received a receipt from our office. You bring that along with your pension card. If you're collecting on behalf of someone else, so Ali, if you're collecting on behalf of your mom, then you'll bring your mom's booklet, and you have your valid picture ID, because we need to record your information as evidence that you indeed retrieved your mother's booklet. We have persons show up without any documentation, and they think that we know everything about them. No. They're going to say, well, I am who I am. This is my face, and I'm telling you who I am. No, we need the correct documents. Here in Antigua, it's a small community, and we have persons with same first, surname, and they live on the same street. So that's why preventing us having, you know, issuing the wrong booklet, we needed to submit the right documents, which would be your current booklet, or the Social Security pensioner's card, or the registration receipt, and the person who is at the facility, their agent, their granddaughter, their daughter, their son, their cousin, their in-law, their husband, their wife, their kip man, their kip woman, whatever. Yes, we have had that. We have had that. Yes. You need to bring your picture ID so that we know who you are. And the service is pretty easy. Even though we find that persons are still showing up very, very early, because they want, you know, know all people. They want to go early to be first in line.
0: Jelly, I'm money now.
1: There's no need for you to come down at 5 o'clock and you're waiting and you're fussing. No, it's 8:30 and the start is yet. We miss Ralph so long. You have up until 4 o'clock, okay? You can come down at 2:30, at 3. But, you know, traditionally, we start out there early. So our seniors, they're going to be there. They're on time every day.
0: Good. I'm so glad to hear that. Now, I know you mentioned beforehand what PDV Carib does, and it's an immense amount of staff. But before you go, is there one area of PDV Carib's work that you think the public should know more about?
1: Let me see. What would that be? I think we actually do not sing our own praises, especially with the projects over the years that we have managed. We just stick with the People's Benefit Program, and we just stick with the Utility Subsidy Program. And maybe that's something, I mean, we're trying our best to promote. We have our social pages. Persons can find us on Facebook and also on Instagram. But otherwise than that, you know, there's nothing major. I mean, just to talk about what we have done over the years and the fact that we are happy that we have aided between the Utility Subsidy Program and the People's Benefit Program, we have impacted over 10,000 families.
0: And that's a lot to, you know, that's an immense courageous thing to do as well, especially some of the times that we've gone through COVID and all kinds of things like that. So it's quite courageous. And turning 21,
1: it's a big age.
0: You know, for some it's a massive situation, it's a massive turn of events. Have you got anything planned for the 21 years? What's going on with PDV?
1: Okay, well, last year we had an actual week of activities, and I visited last year and I spoke of the week of activities. This year we're scaling back. We want to be in the community a bit more. We want to be visible in the community. So I will return and share with you what we're doing for our 21st anniversary.
0: Oh, and that'll be sound. That'll be really, really nice, because as I said, you do a lot, and you're not ones to be blowing trumpets. You know, you're not all over the place saying, "Oh, this is what we do, and we built this," and you know, so you're not like that. But what you are definitely is that quiet friend. Yes. When people are in need, and especially those that have, as you said, contributed so much in life. Yes. And you know, deserve to get a little support as they get into their upper years. I want to thank you for joining me this morning.
1: Thanks for having me.
0: All right, you're more than welcome, and I'm looking forward to you joining us to explain to us what the celebration is, because I'm looking forward to the cake, like the cake and the food, because this girl loves to party. Okay,
1: so if PDV, of course, there's a customer appreciation. We cannot ever forget our customers, so there will be a customer appreciation.
0: See, look at that. I told you. Listen, have an amazing day, a wonderful week, and again, thank you for joining us here on 97.1 FM. Thank you so much. And that was Mrs. Gillette Ralph from PDV Carib coming to tell us about what's going on. And don't forget the Senior Citizens Utility Subsidy Program distribution starts on Monday. All right, and I will keep you abreast, and I will also put this on our Facebook, and I will also make sure that it's on my WhatsApp, so you guys are aware exactly of what to do and where to go on what day. So you're locked in with me, Ali B, on 97.1 FM. 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We're going to take a commercial break, and when we come back after that break, I think I'm going to go to the newspapers. I think that's what I'm going to do next. How's that? Have a listen to this.
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0: And welcome back to 97.1 FM with me, Ali B, as we go and take a look at today's newspapers here in Antigua and Barbuda. The time is 8:45 here in Antigua and Barbuda, and I just want to give a public announcement that right now ZDK will be off of Facebook until we solve the problem. What we don't want to do is give you a mediocre audio or visual on the Facebook and cause you, you know, any frustration while you're listening and or watching us. So until we've got that problem resolved, we will just be on internet and radio. That's 97.1 FM until we've got that Facebook situation actually resolved. So bear with us until we get that sorted. I know we've got your support. So as we go to the headlines this morning, kicking off the morning with the Daily Observer. And the headline this morning, Commonwealth judges slams PM's remarks. That story is on page 3. And the cover photo, in the lab, Barbudans aged 10 to 16 traded their classrooms for coastlines from July the 25th to July the 31st, when the Blue Halo Ocean Camp transformed the island into a living laboratory by introducing the youth to the sea through a scientific lens, with the Codrington Lagoon National Park designated as both an MPA and a Ramsar site. The campers learned they aren't just living near something special, they are living inside it. And that's in today's paper as well. Now, the Commonwealth Magistrates and Judges Association has issued what it's been seen as the strongest rebuke yet of Prime Minister Gaston Brown's remarks against the judges. The association said it is extremely concerned about Brown's recent remarks attacking members of the judiciary, particularly judicial officers considered too lenient in sentencing, and his threat to remove them from office tantamount to deportation. The organization said it fully endorses the joint statement issued by the Caribbean heads of judiciary on August 12th and warned that democracy would be gravely undermined if court judgments are not respected. It said the remarks are particularly unfortunate and are unproductive, especially with Antigua and Barbuda set to host the Commonwealth Heads of Government meeting, CHOGM, later this year, when the country should be setting an example in protecting and promoting the law, rule of law, and separation of powers. The association said any move by the government that appears to erode the judiciary's authority in independence or integrity is a matter of grave concern. It called on Brown and the government to respect the authority of the judiciary and ensure that due process is followed in line with the Constitution and its international obligations. The statement follows the joint declaration by the Caribbean heads of judiciary condemning remarks Brown made on August 10th during a national security meeting on gun crime. Brown told a judge to follow Parliament's lead on longer sentences or leave the country voluntarily, warning he could be deported and declared person non grata. The Antigua and Barbuda Bar Association and the OECS Bar Association have also condemned the remarks, saying they threaten judicial independence and the constitutional separation of powers. Brown responded on August 13th, saying his comments did not amount to an instruction against any judge. He said there has never been any request or action by his government to remove or reassign or deport any member of the judiciary. The Prime Minister said he has written to the Chief Justice of the Eastern Caribbean Supreme Court proposing an independent committee to review sentencing for firearm and other serious violent offences. In other news, 26 Barbudans aged 10 to 16 traded their classrooms for coastlines from July 25th to the 31st, when the Blue Halo Ocean Camp transformed the island into a living laboratory by introducing the youth to the sea through a scientific lens. This camp, part of Barbudans GO's wider environmental theme, helping our community journey to be a place where citizens' science lives, was designed to put that vision into action by getting young people in the water, collecting data, and seeing themselves as stewards of their home. The mission was clear: help Barbuda's next generation understand the three marine ecosystems right in their backyard, mangroves, seagrass beds, and coral reefs, and see how climate change is already shaping them, with the Codrington Lagoon National Park designated as both an MPA and a Ramsar site. Campers learned they aren't just living near something special, they are living inside it. The week was packed with fieldwork and expert guidance. Campers explored mangroves and seagrass beds, and marine scientist Robin Brown from the Department of the Blue Economy learning how these habitats store carbon, protect coastlines, and nurse young fish. Senior Fisheries Officer Roy Morris led them through the Ramsar site and Codrington Lagoon National Park, breaking down what protected status really means and why it matters for fisheries, birds, and the whole island. With Aurel Horsford-Hunt, an Environmental Awareness Group volunteer, they studied seabirds, learned about their relationship in the ecosystem, and even took part in a mock bird census. Not only did the participants board boats to inspect catch from the fishers and capture real data, they got a first-hand look at sustainable fishing practices and received practical experience by actual holding a line in the water. You can read more about that in today's Daily Observer. Other headlines this morning: the Antigua and Barbuda Red Cross Society engages Barbuda fisherfolk to strengthen disaster preparedness. And there you have images and a detailed story on that initiative. Also, the Halo Eye Care Initiative returns for a third year, and that's the Halo Foundation continuing its free eye care program for third year, providing comprehensive eye examinations and prescription glasses to children, the elderly, and other vulnerable residents across Antigua and Barbuda. You can read more about that in today's Daily Observer. Also, this morning, police launched Operation Restore Confidence, and the Royal Police Force of Antigua and Barbuda has launched a new coordinated crime-fighting exercise called Operation Restore Confidence across the country. Now, police said that the operation involves intelligence-led activities carried out in various communities and known crime hotspots. These include search warrants, mobile patrols, vehicle checkpoints, and stop-and-search exercises targeting illegal firearms, ammunition, drugs, stolen property, and persons of interest in ongoing investigations. During one major operation carried out in the early hours of Sunday, August 16th, police seized an Astra CUB 25 caliber pistol along with several rounds of matching ammunition. Police also seized several license plates suspected to be stolen along with other items of interest. As a result, several people were detained for questioning. The operation involved several police departments and specialist units, including the Criminal Investigations Department Task Force, the K9 Unit, the Narcotics Department, the Special Services Unit A and B Divisions, the Proceeds of Crime Unit, the Forensic Evidence Recovery Unit, and the Traffic Department. Police said Operation Restore Confidence is not a one-off exercise, and similar operations will continue across the country to disrupt criminal networks, remove illegal firearms from the streets, and improve community safety. Members of the public are being asked to share information on illegal firearms, stolen property, or other criminal activity. Anyone with information can contact the Criminal Investigation Department at 462-3913 or 462-3914 or Crime Stoppers at 800-TIPS. That's 800-8477. All information will be treated confidentially. And you have from Waste to Wow, and they're doing it again. Good Humans 268 Inc. So please, volunteers are needed. 56 flags, estimated 98,000 bottle caps are needed Sunday to Friday between 7 a.m. and 4 p.m. and that's at John Hughes. They are sorting bottles to collect the caps needed to create the flags of the 56 Commonwealth countries. You can give them a call on 1-268-789-GOOD. That's 789-4663. Or you can go at info@goodhumans268.org and get involved, as Chogham is less than 100 days away and we need your hands to help us make this happen. Also, four people have been arrested after police seized a firearm and a flare gun during separate search operations at Villa and Grays Hill on Sunday, August 16th. At 5:45 a.m., officers from the Criminal Investigations Department, Task Force, K9 Unit, Narcotics Department, Special Services Unit, the Forensic Evidence Recovery Unit executed a search warrant at a residence in Villa. Police discovered a firearm along with matching rounds of ammunition during the search. Three occupants of the residence were arrested on suspicion of possession of a firearm and ammunition and taken into custody at the St. John's Police Station. In a separate operation at Grays Hill, police executed a search warrant at another residence and found a flare gun concealed inside a vehicle door. One person was arrested and taken into custody. Both operations form part of ongoing efforts by the Royal Police Force to remove illegal firearms, ammunition and other dangerous weapons from the streets. Police are asking members of the public to assist by providing information on illegal firearms, ammunition or persons involved in criminal activity. Anyone with information can contact the Criminal Investigations Department at 462-3913 or 462-3914. You can also contact Crime Stoppers at 800-TIPS. That's 800-8477 or the nearest police station. All information will be treated confidentially. Investigations into both matters are ongoing. And as we skedaddle over to today's Point Express, PM condemns slackers in the ONDCP. That story's on page 2. And the cover photo, hundreds turned out dressed as various characters at AnuCon held on Saturday. Organisers say it was one of their biggest events ever. And as we go to the headline story this morning, against the backdrop of renewed focus on crime and violence in the country, the Prime Minister is turning his attention to one arm of the security apparatus, the Office of National Drug and Money Laundering Control Policy, that's the ONDCP, accusing some of its officers of refusing to perform their duties. Prime Minister Gaston Brown made the revelation on Saturday during the Brown and Brown show on the Point Network. According to the Prime Minister, the officers were off the job for up to 5 months, complaining of the conditions under which they were required to perform their duties. However, he noted that despite the required renovations carried out by Public Works and the assessment carried out by the government's chief chemist, Dr. Linroy Christian, the officers, with the support of their union, have refused to work for a full day, opting to leave at midday. PM Brown also revealed that the staff underwent testing to see whether or not they were any residual effects for working in a building declared to have had mold. Those tests had reportedly come back negative. In a letter sent to PM Brown last Saturday from Colonel Edward Croft, director of the ONDCP, highlighted the steps that were taken to improve working conditions and noted that Dr. Christian recommended that the building was now suitable for normal operations. In hearing the details presented by Colonel Croft, the Prime Minister said it is clear that some staff at the agency had become disruptive, are refusing to work, and that he had had enough of their indiscipline. Everything that they have asked for, we have done, even to get tested to see if they have any form of respiratory disease because of the incidence of mold in the building. When a government goes to the extra mile to make sure that the staff is fine after you have fixed what that was wrong, they are still refusing to go to work, he exclaimed. PM Brown revealed that ONDCP has not assisted to apprehend anyone in the last several years, and that if this attitude continues, then he will have no other choice but to close the agency and turn the operations over to a special unit within the Royal Police Force of Antigua and Barbuda. If you, by the nature of your action, a quasi-law enforcement entity and an essential service, are now colluding with a third-rate union and have decided that they should not go to work, what are we supposed to do? Allow them to continue to cheat the system and collect full pay? I rather lock it down. The country would be better served if these duties were performed by an arm within the police force, he declared. PM Brown said he has a responsibility to ensure that there are no abuses to the government system, and wherever that happens, he has a duty to put a stop to it. In other headlines, PM Brown provides insights into the new 250,000 Creative Industries Development Fund. Prime Minister Gaston Brown is leading the charge to establish what he termed an ecosystem to support the nation's artists and to foster their development so that they will make music that will appeal to audiences regionally and internationally. PM Brown revealed on the Brown and Brown show on Saturday that following discussion on the role of soca artists, in particular during the recent carnival festivities, he took the message to the cabinet last Wednesday and lobbied for the establishment of a Creative Industries Development Fund. We are making $250,000 available initially into the fund, and this amount will be made available annually to assist in with production of the soca artists' music. Clearly, those who are already getting a monthly stipend from the government will not be eligible, but the younger ones who show promise, who are producing and good material, will benefit from this facility, he stated. The Prime Minister emphasized that only local artists will benefit from the fund, and in cases where local artists are invited to represent Antigua and Barbuda overseas, funding to cover those travel and other costs will come from the fund. This is yet another facility that we are putting in place to develop our local artists to produce songs not only for our consumption, but songs that can travel beyond the shores of Antigua and Barbuda. The Prime Minister shared a long-held view about promoting a regional competition of the leading soca artist, but said that he had been advised that such an undertaking could prove prohibitive because of the huge costs that are involved. A cabinet statement said the establishing of the fund is also intended to support the continued development of local talent and ensure that Antiguan Barbuda's rich musical and cultural traditions remain vibrant and continue to be passed on to future generations. In a related decision, Cabinet agreed that selected shows affiliated with Antiguan Barbuda Carnival 2027 will also be offered a pay-per-view basis to audiences locally, regionally, and internationally. The decision is intended to expand the commercial reach of carnival productions and create additional revenue opportunities for artists, producers, and other participants in the creative sector. By making carnival-affiliated shows accessible through a pay-per-view platform, the government intends to allow Antiguans and Barbudans at home and abroad, as well as regional and international audiences, to participate in the country's premier cultural celebration. Cabinets view the initiative as an opportunity to transform carnival productions into commercially viable cultural products with a market extending beyond Antigua and Barbuda. The combination of the Creative Industries Development Fund and the expansion of carnival productions to international pay-per-view audiences is expected to strengthen the economic potential of the creative sector while preserving and promoting Antigua and Barbuda's cultural identity. In other headline news, Blue Ocean completes Crab Harbour's dredging ahead of LNG vessel operations. And the Blue Ocean Dredging Company, in which the government holds a majority shareholding, has informed the cabinet that it has successfully completed the task of dredging the harbour at Crabs Peninsula, thus paving the way for operations of the LNG vessel into the, and from this vital facility. You can read more about that in today's Point Express. And Ministry of Creative Industries commissions the production of the 2026 Independence Commemorative Magazine. And the Ministry of Creative Industries has commissioned the production of a high-quality magazine to commemorate Antigua Barbuda's 45th anniversary of political independence. Director of the newly created National Events Department, Petley O'Keefe, has announced that Barnes Media Group and BMG Limited, a production company owned by veteran journalist Everton Barnes and his family, has been engaged to produce the magazine. BMG produced the 40th anniversary magazine for independence back in 2021, and we felt comfortable in working with them to produce the special commemorative magazine for 2026. As you are aware, this year the independence celebrations take on a significant and added significance with the country set to host the Commonwealth Heads of Government meeting in November. And you can read more about that in today's the Point Express. Other headlines this morning. Cricket tickets are now available. This is Vivian Richards Cricket Stadium and Antigua Recreation Ground, and that is for the it doesn't say stands east stands are $40, south stand is $55, and the grounds are $25, and that's for the Antigua and Barbuda Falcons. All right, that's Antigua and Barbuda Falcons. Also, more than 630 men participated in the annual prostate clinic at Lion's Den. So well done and congratulations to all of you, and I hope all went well and continues to go well as well. And those are just some of the headlines this morning here in Antigua and Barbuda. You're locked in with me, Ali B, on 97.1 FM. As we go into a commercial break, which I better set up very quickly because my technician is sitting down. I'm not sure where he's at or what he's doing this morning. But yes, yeah, so let me get some commercials set up for you guys so you can see what's going on in Antigua and Barbuda. And you can also make sure that you get all those back to school deals that is necessary in order to be able to ensure that your kiddie winky gets back to school on time. You're locked in with me, Ali B, on 97.1 FM. The time is 9:03 here in Antigua and Barbuda. And let's take a quick commercial break, and I will be back after these messages.
1: Ali B in the morning, Ali B. Ali B in the morning, the breakfast show. Ali B, Allison, the breakfast show, the medicine. Winning.
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0: And that's right. My phone line is open, 779-4041. We were too late for Corporal Sutherland to get the traffic report. Or you can WhatsApp me on the same number, 779-4041. And you can share your comments, air your views. I've got the phone right next to me. I don't want to miss anyone's call. I don't want to miss anybody's message. So please, please, please give me a shout on 779-4041. Put that in your, if you've got ZDK's 462-1100 in your phone, add this number to it, because we might as well, we're going to be keeping it. Doesn't make no sense getting rid of it. So you'll be able to call us on a multitude of numbers. And again, apologies to the Facebookers. We'd rather give you, you know, a good service rather than and give you anything, you know, poor, and definitely not work the standard that we're used to promoting here at ZDK. So with that being said, phone lines are open. Give me a call, because you know what I'm going to do, right? You know exactly what I'm going to do if you don't give me a call. You know what's going to happen, right? Yeah. I'm going to do something like play some music or something. It's Monday. I want to know what's on your mind. After all, it is your view, all right? Now, I want to know, you know, what's your view on the situation when with our current of the Right Honourable Prime Minister Gaston Brown, and comments that he made regarding the judiciary here and sentencing here in Antigua and Barbuda, particularly to sentencing here in Antigua and Barbuda. And he's come under quite some backlash in regards to his comments and the words that he's used. And it has sounded like there's a bit of a climb back when he says, oh, you know, we've never deported anyone or sent anyone away. No, you haven't, maybe, but your comments definitely suggest that that is something that you would be considering. Well, I'd love to hear your views this morning on a 779-4041. You can give me a call. Also, I know Fishhead's going to call and say, start, plant your food, and, you know, it's more necessary now than ever. I mean, it was necessary throughout COVID, but it's something more now that is more necessary than ever. And if you do watch news and watch what's going on in the world, you will realize that a lot of what Fishhead's saying is actually quite true. You know, you've got these billionaires, whatever, and they are taking control, power, monopolizing certain industries, and in order to have that kind of have control, to be quite honest, just to have control, and they can decide who's growing and who's not growing and what they're growing. So there's a lot of things to be said in that as well. So the Commonwealth judges slams the PM's remarks, and we heard that in the newspaper today, and they're not very happy. Great initiative over there in Barbuda with the Blue Halo Ocean Camp. I think that's something that they should extend to Antigua and Barbuda, most definitely. I think everybody needs to know what they're living in amongst, around, why they exist. So well done on that. Barbuda fisherfolk being strengthened, and I think a call was made last week, I think, as well, in regards to fishermen, to make sure that you have the right equipment. Okay, we have our first caller. Hold on, this looks like it's Fishhead. Hello, good morning, Fishhead.
1: Good morning, Zach.
0: Good morning. How you doing?
1: I'm here.
0: Good. I mean, go on.
1: You know, the thing is about it is that while I was in the army in 88, right, they say you have to learn something over and over and over and over so that it becomes second nature. So when I talk about us, about at least you admit that we need to get into planting food for ourselves.
0: Mm-hmm,
1: are you with me?
0: I'm with you.
1: And I'm sorry, look. Not only that, but I'm going to say it again. Ministry of Agriculture needs to make sure that they clean our waterways and make bigger dams in Antigua. Fix up the dam wall at Potworks so that we can have surface water. Right?
0: Mm-hmm,
1: that's one.
0: Mm-hmm.
1: But at the same time, a bird has been picking me on my ears, telling me that they want to bring a data center here. You know what a data center is going to do to our water?
0: What's that?
1: It's going to contaminate our water.
0: We
1: cannot afford, we in Antigua.
0: We cannot, no, no. The waters...
1: We cannot afford a data center. Look at how small it be.
0: No, we have to protect our waters, our borders, our ocean, because that is our life source. Not only our life source, but it's our economic source as well. Not just fishermen, tourists, our mental health. I mean, you can't come along and destroy or disrupt the cleanliness of our water. And again, I think I have an interview coming up where we actually talk about, you know, the protection of our whales. Our actual ocean life, and not allow certain countries or certain fishermen to overkill certain fish, except, you know, especially the whales. And so that's something that definitely needs to be discussed.
1: That's true. You remember?
0: Mm.
1: Some time ago, that somebody came and said they were trying to kill out the lionfish because the lionfish and that was just foolishness. Every fish that God created is there for a purpose.
0: Mm-hmm.
1: There is nothing that God created that is wrong. What has happened is that man has done so much to deteriorate creation that creation is mourning. And it's mourning, and the data center is only going to make it worse. In America, a lot of people are filing class action suits against these data centers and locking them down.
0: Mm.
1: A lot of people. Now, I'm going to say, and I'm not going to be afraid to say, Antiguans like plenty. A lot of Antiguans only want to talk about what's going on in Antigua. And say, oh, you don't want it, that. People are going to want to hit me because I'm talking. What happened when COVID came?
0: We were told to go into our homes, told not to socialize, and had medication enforced.
1: I know. We hear that it was all a lie,
0: all a fabrication, all a method of population control.
1: He just wanted to say something with his people, and his people want to control. No. I'm not gonna ease up. I don't care what nobody stand say one time over and over. I was taught by the, not only by the Antigua Barbuda Defense Force, but by the U.S. military, that when we practice over and over, practice makes perfect. So if I tell you something, it's best that you learn something and have it in your head, that you have to be going back to the book all the time. Practice makes perfect people. We need to plant food. APN need to fix up the dam and clear the waterways so that we can store more water, surface water, because already we are seeing that the desalination plants in them ain't working out for us. Because first thing, Antigua wants to be repiped. And it don't seem like the government have the money to repipe the whole of Antigua. So what happened now? I'm going to ask you something, Ali.
0: Mm-hmm.
1: If you change the pipe mm-hmm. and you put in the poly pipes,
0: mm-hmm.
1: and then the poly pipes are going, oh, good, the poly pipes are a certain place in Antigua. But when, let's say they put the poly pipes from Crabs to All Saints and going up to Bethesda.
0: Okay.
1: But then the pipes are not changed in Alberta and John Hughes and Oldwood and so on. When the water will come out of those clean poly pipes and then go hit the old pipes, isn't the water going to change?
0: Yeah.
1: Come on, Antigua.
0: And the thing is, Stan, when you talk about the waterways that we have, it's going to cost manpower. Yes, we have the equipment, you know, diggers and all those kind of things that can be accessed from public works
1: and
0: the
1: department.
0: Uh huh.
1: We had a special digger that came that had an extended boom. It's longer than normal.
0: Okay. And we've also got the Ministry of Agriculture that obviously must have some equipment as well. And all you're saying is to, and what we've been saying is, get teams together, whether it's public works, whether it's prisoners, get these people together, get people on the in these different communities, because all the waterways actually connect. And so you'll be improving for not just for farmers, and that's both agriculture adding vegetables and fruits, and also those with animals, but you'd be helping communities as well. People will have clean water, or water that they can actually, you know, use for outdoor use or collecting or whatever. So, you know, and also water can be contained and better for our usage. So it's a win-win for us, really and truly, as well. You know,
1: Alibi, and I must say
0: what's that?
1: That run at Big Creek. Instead of them making the water just run to the sea, let's widen Big Creek going back into Bendel, widen the waterways. We can even create a bigger dam because there's the land space there. The land space is there. I'm not talking because I heard somebody say it. I'm talking from what I know, from going through camp, hiking through these places, even before, when I was a soldier, and I used to have a hiking club named Footpaths.
0: Okay.
1: Back with Dr. Simon.
0: Okay.
1: Dr. Jerry Simon from Liberta. Mm-hmm. And we used to hike. When the lockdown came, we used to go hike, and we hike with 5 a.m. hikers and so on. And hiking was a big thing. Some people still continue. But what I'm saying, that waterway that leads to Big Creek, I think that the government should make a higher wall under the bridge so that the water just don't come down and run away. We have to do water harvesting, according to the minister that we laughed to scorn a couple of years ago. When he told us, before COVID, about 35, 40 years ago, he said, we need to do water harvesting, and everybody on both sides of the political divide laughed the man to scorn, not realizing that what the man is saying is actually happening. Water harvesting. Antigua needs that more than ever before. Because if we don't do water harvesting, without water, we can't have agriculture. Because water is the most important thing, even more important than the seed, because we need the water so that we can water the plants. APA need to build back the dam wall so that we can chop water and the water can go all the way back to Berks. They need to hear they say that part was kind of clean. That's a myth. That's a myth. Yeah? Patworks was not always that shallow. I've been going there since I was a child.
0: Okay.
1: We need more than ever before Antigua to do water harvesting. More than ever before. And I think that the government not only needs to talk about dams, but they need to encourage people when they are building their homes, if they can make most of their homes with a bigger cistern, it would be better.
0: Okay, all right.
1: So, I'm just here. I'm glad that I get to start off. I'll be back because I'm not afraid to talk.
0: Well, I'm glad you're not afraid to talk. It's 9:29. I'm here till 11, and I'm looking forward to people. I'm just saddened that we don't have multiple phone lines that I can take more than one caller. Yeah. You know, that's what's getting to me. And as I said earlier, sadly, you know, with some technical issues going on with the Facebook, the audio being poor, the visual being poor, we've elected to remove ourselves from the Facebook for now until we've got that situation. Situation sorted. So feel free to call back, Stan. I mean, Alison, Fishhead.
1: Before you go, Seth, what's happening on Facebook with the audio and the video and all that? Don't think it's happening by chance, you know. It is part of the plan.
0: Are you saying, Fishhead, that I'm the disruption is going on specifically
1: worldwide?
0: I watch
1: a doctor online, a lawyer, a magistrate, a judge online named Judge Apolitano.
0: Okay.
1: Judge Apolitano.
0: Mm.
1: And he lives in New York. And he has the same problem with the internet. And I'm not gonna lie, it's on the internet where they're talking about what the World Economic Forum is talking about, the disruption of life as we know it. Anytime you feel, just you can go online and check out Klaus Schwab, Yuval Noah Harari. These are the people for the World Economic Forum, and they are pushing this agenda where they're going to lock down and come back. And that's why they're pushing the digital currency. So paper money is going to be no more soon.
0: Mm.
1: So when I talk about the 2030 agenda on some radio station, people curse me.
0: Well, go on.
1: But if you do your research, you will see they're pushing it. Okay?
0: I tell you what, in China right now, they hardly use money anymore.
1: Yeah.
0: In fact, you can go to the market. You can go to the market, and you can buy your vegetables or whatever from any seller, any local, and you use your phone. They call it WeChat. Yeah, they pay on WeChat. Yeah, a lot of Asian. Well, predominantly, I've been watching China a lot lately, and this is something that's predominant. No one walks out. You have to have your phone. You cannot go anywhere without your phone. It scans everything. You can buy your food, your dinner. You can order. They have Uber Bites 24/7. They've got so many things. So. Yes, you know, what we have to do, Stan, is what we should be encouraging people is to look outside of Antigua and Barbuda. You know, don't just look at things that, okay, if you don't want to look at what Stan's saying, you know, if you don't look at what Fishhead is talking about, just look outside of Antigua and Barbuda. Look at what's being created. And I was watching a program on Russia last night, right?
1: Yeah.
0: And Russia, they have developers, and when these developers develop properties, they develop a whole community. And when I say a whole community, it's not just properties to live in. It is banking, shops, security. You got a park
1: in that property.
0: In everything. Everything is in that property. Now, in China,
1: you know what I call them?
0: Go on.
1: 15-minute cities.
0: Well, as I said, China has one that holds 20,000 people. And in there, you've got school, hairdresser, spas. You've got
1: everything
0: is inside. And then on the outside, you've got parks and things like that for the children, etc. But what essentially is happening is that outside of Antigua and Barbuda, where we have it difficult to build a wooden house, you've got these massive property developments where, literally, everything is controlled by your phone or synced into your phone. But with that, they know where you're going, what you're eating, what time you left, what time you walked. They've got cameras literally everywhere. And so, you know, some people have got to be careful what you ask for. And if you want certain amount of intrusion or observation in your life or not. So Antigua and Barbuda, I'm not saying to you, do not listen. If you don't want to listen to Fishhead, fine. But what I'm asking you to do is look at Russia, look at China, look at Japan, look at Vietnam. Look at Vietnam,
1: Indonesia,
0: you know, look at some of these other places, look at the ways they are forcing.
1: Look at England, they are putting barricades in the road that slide back down in the road, and they will lock off the road. This is your 15-minute distance. And if you go outside of that 15-minute city, you are charged.
0: Well, I could see that kind of happening when they built the congestion zone. Yeah, they put a complete zone around the central area of London, and so if you go into that, you have to pay.
1: Yeah,
0: but, and they know when you're coming in. You pay for a period of time or whatever, but only if that's when you come in with your vehicle. Excuse me, that's what happens if you come with your vehicle. But if you're just traveling in as a person, no, you don't have to pay. But they stop. It was to concern for the ozone layer and congestion within the central part of London. And so they put this congestion zone, and that you pay vehicle-wise, transport-wise, to go inside of it. But Fishhead, allow people to now start looking outside the box, all right? Look outside of Antigua and Barbuda. Because so if this is why I think it's so important for Antigua and Barbuda and the rest of the OECS and the rest of the Caribbean as a whole to come together as a United Caribbean, because we will be at a disadvantage as a solo small island state, as opposed to being a stronger force to reckon with as a whole entire Caribbean, you know. And like the European Union or NATO, whatever, you can invite people into your Caribbean Union for them to be a part of that economic development and social and mental and everything development. You can have them to be a part of those, and once you've set your rules and your guidelines and your constitution that relates to what's got to go on or whatever, you know, those are the kind of things that, and that it's really important that we start coming together and not be childish with, you know, I use expletives all the time, mate. I mean, I've got a mouth like a trooper, but you know what, there's a time and a place. There's a time and a place, and you can't just use expletives to a whole body of legal eagles, you know, and expect them not to come back and say something and demand an apology. And also, and they were right, you know, you don't complain about the judge, complain about your constitution. Look in your constitution, look in your legislation, don't talk to your attorney general. He needs to have a serious word. You know, change has to come from the parliament and the laws, and then it goes, you know, and then it has to be, agreed or whatever with the Eastern Caribbean, but at a court of justice. But at the end of the day, you've got to complain. You've got to look at your own judicial system and look at what you've created so far. Why do you have such lenient sentences or parameters for sexual assault on children? You know, nowadays, you know, that should be now going, that needs to go up. Those kind of things used to go up, but that can't come from a judge. Judge can't decide that. Oh, you know what? The law says I've got to give you 5, but because I don't like you, because of what you've done, I'm going to give you 20. No, they can't do it like that. You understand where I'm coming from? So they are bound. Exactly. They are bound. So, you know, creating an assault on individuals that can't change the law. They can apply it, they can analyze it, they can execute it, but they can't change it.
1: No, and that's why the laws need to be amended. It's 4 or 5 years that are more that we have not amended, none of our laws.
0: And again, this is the reason why that tirade or torrent of unnecessary dialogue, which was directed at the wrong place. You know, it should have been directed at the Attorney General. You know, Mr. Sakuti Benjamin, it should have gone there and said, we need to change this.
1: Yeah, we need to make amendment to the law.
0: There you go. So again, I'm looking forward to people phoning in this morning. If not, I'm just going to play music, because it's not about my view. I love having a conversation with people, love having a discussion. I love to hear what people are thinking. I love to talk to you, Fishhead, as you know very much, very well. But I'm not going to sit here and just have idle stupidness.
1: It's all view, not my view.
0: Exactly, it's your view, not my view. So that's why I'm not going to be talking. I'm going to play music and allow people to call in on the 779-4041 and on also the WhatsApp.
1: I got the number again, because upon the time you gave on the number, I save it to ZDK.
0: Okay, see,
1: so I can go stay back.
0: And that's what I've just encouraged people before that. Before you called, I said, look, you know, add this number to the ZDK number that you've got in your phone, because it's going to be a number that's going to be used, and you'll have multiple ways now. Once we get our 462 back up and running, you'll be able to still call 779-4041. And also, and I've got the WhatsApp book open. So thank you for wishing me a lovely day, Fishhead. And he says, every lie you tell to destroy someone is a debt you'll eventually pay with interest. I wish people would realize that. That is something very important to think. You know, every lie you use to destroy people, you're the one that's going to pay with interest, because the truth doesn't need to be covered up or hidden in any way, shape or form, although people try to do it, you know. But lies will be exposed. They will be exposed. And another thing that I put on my WhatsApp this morning, sometimes we as people feel that we're in a particular position. And I said this morning, where you feel you may be in someone's life isn't always the reality. Know your place. Where you feel you may be in someone's life isn't always the reality. Know your place. And that's friendships or situationships, whatever it may be. You know, sometimes we put ourselves as being important in someone else's existence, not knowing that you don't hold that value to them. They may hold that value to you or for you, but that you're not that valuable in that way to them. And so that's why I said this morning, you know, you've got to know your place, know who and where you are, and know your place in that. And sometimes it's important, you know, people don't do this, but it's important to let people know, no, you and me are not like that. You know, me and you are not that kind of friends, or, you know, because some people overstep boundaries. You understand? Overstep. Yeah. So you've got to put your boundaries, make sure your boundaries are clear. But I will say again, you know, the place that we feel we may be in somebody else's life isn't always the reality. So know your place. That's all I'm saying. Know your place. So I'm thanking you for that, what you sent this morning. Mm-hmm.
1: Let me say one more little thing and hot up some water.
0: Oh, gosh.
1: Me here, your friend, the Rasai, from the radio station this morning, I talk about it on that. About ALP.
0: Okay.
1: Rasai, let me tell you. All of them in the same boat. You check. And more UPP people ran on the ALP ticket than ALP originals in the last election. So what you think about that? What you think about that, Rasai? You know what they say on the radio?
0: What they say?
1: The people that make their money. But then I understand the agenda. See you, sec.
0: Fishhead, thank you so much for that. I'll tell you what, he leaves us with something well worthy to be listening to. Well, let's see if anybody else calls in on 779-4041. Now, also in the news, the prison superintendent is to lose power to reduce sentences for good behavior. I'd love to hear what people's thoughts are about that as well. All right, so prison superintendent, as you know, that's Mr. Corporal Colonel Pennyfeather. He's going to be president superintendent to lose power to reduce sentences for good behavior. PM proposes extra time for misconduct. Now, Prime Minister Gaston Brown has announced plans to remove the prison superintendent's authority to reduce inmates' sentences by one third as part of a broader push for tougher penalties, speaking during the Brown and Brown show. So look at that. You see, this is where the change, you know, he didn't get that. A judge can't do that. A judge can do that within the sentencing parameter at the time of giving the sentence, do reductions for whatever at the time, you know, admitting guilt or whatever the person is getting, you know, time off their sentence for. But now he's gone straight to the prison superintendent and is proposing to remove his power to reduce sentences as well. Now, I got something in my WhatsApp yesterday which was quite harrowing about the Happy Project, you know, and that it's not all happy. No. It's being suggested through the documentation that I, well, the information that I received, that, you know, that it's not happy. No. A lot of child essays, individuals are on there, murder, individuals are on there. And I'm wondering, what's the criteria for the Happy program? What is the, and also, is it part of the program to fix up people's homes, like ordinary people, like people that have enough homes of their own, and so these guys end up being like subcontractors for private individuals or special friends? You understand where I'm coming from? Again, I'd love to hear from you. 779-4041. I've still got the information in my phone, so, you know, and there's names as well. So yeah, I'm just wanting to check with that, because I'm wondering, what is the criteria, and is the criteria being flouted or ignored, and now going for friend and company, and individuals that don't have the right sentencing, or the solution, who have committed heinous crimes, they should not be out in the public, in people's homes, or helping to build anybody's home. So again, these are things that we need to be looking at. And are you hearing the government about a new prison? Now, how long have I been talking about that Antigua and Barbuda needs a new prison? And how many times have many of our listening audience said, no, that's what they deserve. They don't deserve no more. You know, Now, I don't know if you notice, but more white-collar, blue-collar, whatever workers are going inside lately for all kinds of offences. And so maybe some of these individuals now have been touched by the 1735, it's not used for human consumption phrase, you know. But there's conversation now started about a new prison looking at being established. But they really need to think about the capacity. You know, don't go by the capacity that you just had. You need to increase the capacity. It needs to be increased, including women as well. It needs to be increased for classrooms and other facilities and amenities within the prison confines. It needs increased numbering for many other reasons. You know, it seems that, you know, our numbers aren't going down when it comes to incarceration. In fact, as reported last week, we are going up. We are going up when it comes to repeat offenders. Fishhead.
1: Yes. This was something that I touched a long time ago. I touched the rebuilding of our prison. That argument came up already some years ago now, Ali.
0: Mm-hmm.
1: That argument came up over building. You know, I think people say, oh, a jail in there, where want to build new jail for? Jail on our home, and blah, blah, blah. Now, I said some years ago that nobody should go to jail to sit down and eat and drink alone. I told him, yes, build a new prison out there on the farm area, and everybody works in a prison. Everybody. Unless you're not disabled, you're going to work in the prison.
0: Mm.
1: And the prison is going to do animal husbandry, and they're going to do regular farming.
0: Mm.
1: The prison is going to feed all the government institutions. Poor, the Fines Institute.
0: Mm-hmm.
1: The
0: Clearview. Sir Medical Center.
1: Everything.
0: Okay. And also Holberton, which is now a different form of facility.
1: Right. And also the children's program.
0: The food. Okay.
1: Right. That's what they do. So not only are they going to have animal husbandry, they're going to have a place where they're going to butcher these animals. They're going to do the
0: abattoir.
1: The goat, mm-hmm. You know, abattoir. So they don't have to bring, it outside to the regular abattoir to deal with it.
0: Mm-hmm.
1: They're going to have a place where they're going to slice it and blah, blah, blah. And come on, people. It's 2027. And we are still wondering. We're still wondering what we're going to do. Don't we have a plan? And where they are going to put, where they want to put that farm, or where they want to put the prison, is in close proximity to the to Patrick Dam, and they're going to need water. So I'm saying that they need to fix up the Patrick's. APA need to fix the dam wall, do the necessary, because I'm going to tell you now. I'm going to tell you something about the dam. They say that the dam can't be clean and dredged. You do soil testing. You take a pipe and you drive it. You have a machine that carries the pipe way down into the ground. Let's say you want to put 25 feet on a certain place. That machine pushes the pipe, and then when it brings back up the pipe, it comes up and it opens the pipe, and you get to see what the site is like 25 feet under the ground, or 50 feet under the ground, or 100 feet under the ground. Right? That's soil testing. I'm not talking for here, so I can't meet this jail well now. The well that Jolly Harbor run pan right now, I'm meet jail the well. I'm a jail too well round a curtain bluff. Me, with a company called Aqua Design. So what I'm saying, don't just say that we can't. We have to try. And if we don't try, we are already failing.
0: Mm-hmm.
1: You with me, Ali?
0: I'm with you. I'm totally with you. We've got to try.
1: I'd rather try.
0: Yeah, I'd rather try, get the waterways right, cleared up, and see what waterways can't be cleared up and what's the reason, what's the stoppage.
1: Exactly.
0: But at least we would know, we'd be trying, we'd be moving, and then we could go and correct whatever needs to be, you know, the situation is at a particular waterway or whatever. But again, you know, they're talking about a prison for 150. I'm saying build a prison for 300 to 400 people, because the population is going to increase, all right? And I'm sad to say, criminals are always going to increase in number as our generations come and go.
1: Alibi, we can't build a prison for 150.
0: No, you can't.
1: Because the one at Recreation Ground was built for 150.
0: Yeah, back in 1735.
1: And you see what they had to do to expand. So how are you, first thing you got to do, you have to get the numbers that are in there now, and be thinking ahead of time.
0: Yep, think about future. Think about the next 10 years down the line, and how the population may increase in that time. And sadly, even the criminal element may also increase. I mean, there's a comment in one of the newspapers today when they're talking about the prisons, that they say, what was the number? Let me see if I can find that number. They were saying that I think 15%. I think that's the number that was given. They're saying 15%. Yes, about 15% of the population is Jamaican, according to the PM. Brown says about 15% of the prison population is Jamaican. Prime Minister Gaston Brown says Jamaicans account for about 15% of Antigua and Barbuda's prison as the government moves to strengthen immigration enforcement. So, again, these are just, you know, some of the claims. Now, whether the person's from Jamaica, Antigua, Dominica, it doesn't really matter. The point is that they're taking up space for whatever crime they've committed, or innocent until proven guilty. But suffice to say, you know, you can't go and build a modern day prison for 150 people. That does not make any sense. Not at all. Exactly.
1: But we definitely, it is a move that can only, if it is a move to build a prison over there. But don't waste the movement in not preparing for the prison. Nobody's going to go to prison and sit down and eat for free. Put the prison out there. You make the preparation for animal husbandry and for agriculture and for feeding the population that of other government institutions that, and it will work. Come on, people.
0: I
1: don't have no degree now, but common sense now.
0: No, but this is also working towards, one, their rehabilitation, two, giving them a skill that can and you know, allow them to sustain a form of living outside of prison. Yeah. But also remember, you've got other professions as well. So you've got, yeah. But while as you say, while they're creating, they are going to be carpenters. You're going to have different professions being developed within that institution. Cooks, all kinds of different services and professions that could give them a different advantage when they come out of prison, because it said it's supposed to be about a rehabilitation. And don't get me wrong, we understand that there are some people that just cannot be rehabilitated, but those are your reoffenders, and so that's why harsher penalties need to be handed out or meted out to individuals that do not comply with the law at all. Exactly. Exactly. So that if they're flouting the law continuously, then they should get records, or they should get sentences that reflect their love of crime.
1: You
0: must love, forget, lock up. You understand?
1: Yeah.
0: Okay. So
1: and do your time.
0: But don't get me wrong. Yeah. Don't get me wrong. I can kind of like understand the Prime Minister's energy. Yeah. His energy about the lenient. But I just feel that his energy was misplaced, and I think his comments were not necessary. And I think that this is a discussion that he has to have in house. And the top on that list is Sir QT Benjamin. Is the first person he needs to be talking to about legislation and the changing of legislation. Then it goes to cabinet, parliament, whatever they have their discussions, it's ratified and what have you. Those are things. Bring it to the public. Let's have these town hall meetings to be looking at, because again, it may not affect me today, but it may affect me tomorrow.
1: Yeah,
0: you understand? What may not affect me now may affect me in the future, and may not directly but indirectly. I've got three grandsons. You understand? Right. And so that discussions with the communities is important, because, as I say, maybe today not me, but tomorrow, next week, it could be me. So all I'm saying is that this is a broader, much more complex and much more detailed discussion and examination that has to be had across all of our laws. And that's a lot. That's a lot.
1: All the players need to be on board for this.
0: Everybody needs to, no blame game, but everybody needs to be on board, and you have to have all those interested and stakeholders to come, and interested parties as well. So you're going to have education, you're going to have parents, you're going to have all kinds of individuals who are going to want to be a part of the process of creating and developing stronger and more serious sentences. And also look at longevity. We've got to look at 10 years ahead, 20 years ahead, and also the increasing technology. You understand? Those things. Because remember, Antigua's quite isolated. We don't have doorbell cams, not to no big degree. We don't have a lot of the technology that people overseas use in order to make their lives a little easier. A lot of those things we don't have. I'm not saying we can't have access to them, but they're pretty expensive. So
1: I'm gonna tell you, all those cameras, they come with a price. Not cash,
0: but I did explain that earlier.
1: Freedom.
0: Did you not hear me say that earlier, Fisher?
1: I said,
0: you can, there's one thing to be able to observe things, to watch things, etc. But but when it gets to like Big Brother watching what you eat, how you eat, where you bought it, how much you spent, all of these things intertwined. You walk into your apartment, you've got to use a key or code rather than an actual door key. There's a lot of different And you know, you can hire a vehicle just by scanning your phone on the actual automate, you know, the electronic bike or whatever.
1: So there's
0: a lot of things. But as you say, do you want Big Brother knowing absolutely everything about you? Those are some of the dangers that some people, and some people say, well, they can watch me because I'm not doing anything wrong. You know, a lot of people say that, and they can watch me. I'm not doing anything wrong.
1: So you want them to watch you when you're getting your digger?
0: No, I don't. Especially if I'm doing it on the beach or outside or on the back porch or, you know, at the bottom of my garden. No. But the fact remains that, as you say, yes, people are going to be more observed in their private lives as opposed to, you know, just being out on the street as Joe Bloggs. I mean, coming down to work this morning, I was actually looking up and I saw one camera. I actually saw one CCTV camera. Whether it's in operation or not, I don't know. I couldn't see it move or anything like that. But I thought to myself, people need to start, when they're walking or driving, you need to start looking up. Start looking up and seeing what's actually been introduced and what's around you. And that's really important as well. So, you know, it's the world we're living in.
1: Like you said, right?
0: Mm.
1: Like you said earlier on. Don't be looking for things in Antigua. Go outside the box.
0: Mm.
1: Come outside of this Antigua box and see what's going on.
0: Because
1: just like COVID, it's going to come.
0: Yeah, you just get what I'm saying. Look and see what other countries are what's going on. And you think, oh, England's okay, or this place is okay, that place is okay, whatever. And then you realize, oh my gosh, are they really doing that? And then you think, then you got to think to yourself, do I want that in Antigua and Barbuda?
1: Look, the amount of homeless people in Washington, D.C., right? Right outside of the capital. In the richest... These things come with a price, right?
0: Mm-hmm.
1: Not only financially, but spiritually and physical on humanity. Yeah?
0: Mm-hmm. I'm with you, King. I'm with you. I'm with you. And I'm wondering who else is with you. Or who else has a different opinion to you is what I'm thinking about this morning.
1: I'm gone. I'm listening again.
0: No problem, King. No problem. Always a pleasure to have you give us a call on 97.1 FM. You can give me a call too on 779-4041. Just like standard, you can give me a call and let me know what's on your mind. Oh, that was ages ago. Somebody. Okay. Oops. Oh God, this phone. So I'm back on the old WhatsApp. So if you want to give me a call, 779-4041, you can do so. You can go on the WhatsApp and send me a WhatsApp on the same number, 779-4041. Or if you happen to have my phone number and you want to send a message, you can go on my WhatsApp and you can send me a message on that as well. So this morning, if you want to get yourself some banana porridge, actually. It was banana porridge I had just now. You can call 778-7163, all right? Or you can, 778-7163. That's the number you can dial. 268 meets 876. And before 11 a.m., you can get a local juice. So banana porridge, salt fish fritters, stewed chicken, and white dumplings, all right? Good food, good vibes every time. And they're literally outside of ZDK, right outside of ZDK. Right on Lower All Saints Road, opposite Diamond Ice or Diamond Edge Supermarket. So you can give them a phone call, 778-7163, and it's stewed chicken and white dumplings today. Yes. Oh, and then fingernails are short. The fingernails, I've already checked them out. Fingernails are real, real, real short. So you can give them a shout and a try out today. So keep it locked on 97.1 FM. While I'm waiting for you guys to give me a call so I can hear your views and have a conversation with you, take a listen to this.

I just missed myself a couple of callers just there. I didn't hear the phone ring. It's got the headphones on. So if you want to give me a call back, let me see. Let me see what the number was.

0: 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It's Ali B on 97.1 FM, Liberty Radio ZDK, the breakfast show. It is the show.
1: Ladies and gentlemen, I would like to introduce to the stage right now, one of the greatest gospel singers of our time.

That's right. Locked in with me, Ali B, on 97.1 FM. It is Monday, baby. The time is 10:20 here in Antigua and Barbuda. And who says you have to play gospel only on a Sunday?

0: And we have a caller on the line. Hello, good morning, caller.
1: Well, a blessed good morning, Alison.
0: Blessed good morning to you. How are you doing this morning?
1: I'm cool.
0: Good, good, good. What's going on?
1: Well, what's going on? Nobody saw the call in.
0: No, I've noticed. Either people are really happy with the conditions and services and everything here in Antigua and Barbuda, or they maybe just can't get through. But here you are. Here you are.
1: Yes, my dear. Well, I want to hear my guy.
0: You never hear me playing for you this morning?
1: You play.
0: Girl, you were the first thing on my mind this morning. I put on a little Kirk, then I put on Mr. Jermaine.
1: Yes, because I miss Jermaine.
0: Yes, me put on. You know what? Because you're calling your ask so nicely, me got put on Jermaine again this morning. You had Mrs. Ralph dancing away this morning. Yeah, I put him on as my song of the day. You know what I mean? So I'll put him on for you. I will put him on for you. Okay.
1: And I don't know if you can find this one. If you can't find it today, you can do it another time. By Al Green, Love and Happiness.
0: Al Green. Let me check. I know I've got a few Al Green on my book, but I've definitely. I don't know why we can't hear the caller, Trevor. The volume is up. Are you still there, darling?
1: Yes, I'm still here.
0: Al Green.
1: Love and Happiness.
0: I can hear it in my head right now. Love and Happiness. I'll get it for you. I will get it for you. All right, sweetheart. All right, you are more than welcome.
1: Bye-bye.
0: Bye-bye for now. I don't know what it is. I'm not sure what it is, the problem with that call, Trevor. I'm not sure. We've got another caller. Hello, good morning.
2: Good morning. The phone system is not working properly. We could not hear the call a while ago. We hear your voice, but the caller, nobody hear the caller voice.
0: Yes, Mr. Obvious. I just made an apology, sir, because we could not hear the caller, or you couldn't hear the caller. So we just said that, sir. But thank you for calling in with the obvious. Thank you. Yes, guys, we are having some technical difficulties here in Antigua and Barbuda.

0: And we have a caller. How are you doing, Fishhead?
1: Yeah, I was just testing on the WhatsApp call.
0: Okay, no, because I don't know why the young lady was so quiet on the call. But we, but not every caller is as quiet, if that makes sense.
1: But I'm asking, can they also call on the WhatsApp call?
0: They can, but it just means that no one else is going to... I'm going to have to take that call and then put it through. But yes, you can, yes.
1: I'm just asking. That's why I called on the WhatsApp call.
0: No. It was making it difficult to answer.
1: I was just tested.
0: Okay, no problem. No problem at all.
1: You know, if some radio station, they will say, when the radio station come on the air, they say, they will play music and never say, we are just testing.
0: Yes, blah, blah, yes. Blah. So the BBC were famous for that. The BBC were famous for that.
1: Yeah, the BBC.
0: Yes, they would be just testing. But you go through. But no. Appreciate you, Stan. Appreciate you checking on us. I'm just trying to find this song for this lovely young lady. She wants a little bit of Al Green this morning. She says everybody's quiet, you know. Everybody's being quiet this morning. Which is fine, you know.
1: Hey, well, hey, what's going on for me now?
0: Well, I'm just playing a song for her. It's her favorite, and I'm trying to find "Love and Happiness" by Al Green. So I'm trying to find that as well. My technician, I don't know what my technician is doing, but and she's got a Jermaine Jackson.
1: Okay, and if you have time, say what's going on.
0: What's going on?
1: Marvin.
0: Oh yes. Yeah. Okay. I'll do my best. I've written it down. All right, sweetie. Yeah. All right then. Bye for now. All right. Bye for now. Yeah.

0: Yeah. Oh yeah, there's something about you.
1: That's right, locked in with me, Ali B on 97.1 FM. The time is 10:38. Phone lines are still open. 779-4041 is the number to dial if you indeed want to give me a call and share what's on your mind.

0: And we have a call on the line. 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
1: Good morning, Alibi.
0: Good morning.
1: 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Never miss your show.
0: Thank you, sir. Thank you.
1: Listen, Alibi, you know me long time as ZDK with from Splide, Yogi, Governor Slim. I know your teachers too. All right, now you have a nice show going down.
0: Why, thank you.
1: It's been going down, but what I noticed is that the reality is that who feels it knows it, but yet they're still keeping quiet. The reality is that I'm here today. I want to pick up the honor of the Prime Minister for the good work that he's doing. Not only for Antigua and Barbuda, but for the Caribbean and the world. The reality is this. I believe when you speak at the United Nations to the world leader, you get a standing ovation. And here in Antigua and Barbuda, he's standing up against the judiciary for not functioning, or I should say, malfunctioning. Right? And I agree with him. Because I've been going through with this judiciary for the last 9 years. And here, I have 5 serious threats on my life. I'll mention that. It's in my memo. But here it is. I've been dealing with this judiciary in Antigua and Barbuda. For the last 9 years, I've been sabotaged, locked up, accused of rape that I know nothing of, my own daughter. And they set me up. I'm going to call names yet. But read between the lines. I cannot go into the police station and make a report, you know. Man, I went there to make a report. This is how it started. With a pound showing 18-year-old having sex.
0: Ooh.
1: With a 14-year-old. And thought that I would get some help because that girl is my daughter. Instead, the police took the phone. They looked at certain things she had on there because she was kidnapped, raped twice by a police prosecutor running away to save me. They brought me back here and instead they locked my ass up and accused me of raping the same daughter. And the pilot's there and the judiciary appear as if you can buy a magistrate, you can buy a judge, because the whole thing, I was locked up for 6.5 months. My business ginger passport in front of Miami supermarket burned down. I get an award from Ivor GT. I got a big bump. Ivor GT, when he said Papa BC wanted a radio station, and 6 years later, I haven't gotten the recognition, but we the people of Antigua and Barbuda. And the world is still paying attention in that right direction. Now it's dayhood, not nighthood, but pay attention. Anyway, I'll be listening to the PC.
0: Have a good
1: it
0: one.
1: It's so serious that it hurts the hell out of me. And it continues to hurt me that in this time, 9 years later, I can't get no answers. I've been accused as on the same law, slander and defamation of character. My business burned down during the fast food, the number one super chef, which is supplied ZDK and others. All the big shots, Max Harris, Marvin, Joseph, I make sure all the pastors, I make sure everybody gets on the Celesta. Things was bright on the Papa BC, things was bright. And the Baldwin Spencer, the whole thing far along. But they are no prime minister to me. It's fighting hard to bring back Antigua, this little gem of the Caribbean, back on track. But he has to fight a lot of world leaders, as you know what's happening in the U.S. and visa. Even England, who's supposed to be our mother country, we still have to get visa to go there. So who really responsible? Now we have a judiciary here. And no matter how I try to penetrate that judiciary, now they got my granddaughter who I've been raised for 5.5 years because her mother totally neglected her. And a superintendent and a child social service. And hear this. If you have a pen, take notes. I'll give you a little note.
0: Sweetheart. I honestly, and oh, no disrespect intended at all. And yes, you definitely have something to share, but I don't know if this is the right audience at this particular time. I've only got like 12 minutes and I've got a ton of commercials that I've got to play. But I, you know, maybe a different time when I have more time or something. And maybe we need to be phrasing this in a different way to look at actually what you want. And again, I don't think that the breakfast show is the right avenue.
1: What is happening presently, Alibi? What is happening presently?
0: No.
1: Granddaughter have been taken from me and hold hostage for a whole year.
0: Well, if she's you know what, sir? If somebody, anyone is being held hostage, this is a police matter. This is a serious police matter, and they will have to find where she is and get her removed or released. Well, then.
1: You'll be surprised. Anyway, I'm going to send you a video. All the evidence.
0: No.
1: No name call. Just read between the lines.
0: Yeah, okay. All right. Locked in with me, Ali B, on 97.1 FM. I'm sorry love and happiness was not much love and happiness. And we'll find out exactly what's going on. Hopefully I can play this again sometime this week.
2: Hey, what's happening?
0: But for now, it's nearly time for me to say goodbye, wishing you all an amazing day. And this is for you, Fishhead, and for each and every one of you. What's going on? What's exactly going on in Antigua and Barbuda?

0: Hello?
1: Who you? You are not my neighbor.
0: Oh, well, he moved. I'm Stuart.
2: Oh, hi. I'm Beatrice.
0: I know. He told me all about you. He said not to lend you anything.
2: I didn't come to borrow anything. I just came to sign you up for our neighborhood watch.
0: This is actually a great idea.
2: Yes. And by agreeing, you're agreeing to a membership fee of $20.
0: At least it's not a lot.
2: How much things I can get from North Coast with this?
0: What?
2: Do you know how many things I can get for the neighborhood from North Coast?
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0: day, another day. A good time to be alive here in the land of the living. Brother Neil, what's going on, bro?
1: Good morning, Sean. Good morning to the listening public.
0: It's good to have you on, and there is so much happening. You see the earthquakes happening throughout the world, huh?
1: Yeah, Sean. We have a lot to talk about here.
0: Yeah, and
1: a lot to talk about.
0: Yeah, it seems like whew, boy, where exactly we go from here?
1: We have quite a bit to cover.
0: Mm-hmm.
1: Sean, quite a bit to cover.
0: Mm-hmm.
1: And it's a little bit complex, but we're going to try to take one bite at a time.
0: Yeah, we
1: but
0: do.
1: But I think we have some good information at a time.
0: Yeah, we
1: but
0: do.
1: But I think we have some good information.
0: Mm.
1: We have some good information. We have two videos to play, not too long.

0: what we had said before, and we're gonna go through that. And so, Sean, we had the total solar eclipse on Wednesday, correct?
1: Right.
0: Seeing mainly on land in Europe, you had Greenland and Iceland.
1: Mm-hmm.
0: And again, we're saying that God speaks in the heavens, mm-hmm. and one of the ways that God speaks is through eclipses. We spoke about blood moons,
1: mm-hmm.
0: and total solar eclipses.
1: Mm-hmm.
0: And as Jesus said, there'll be signs in the sun, the moon, the stars, and he spoke about earthquakes, etc., which we're going to talk about.
1: Mm-hmm.
0: So today, Sean, with the time that we have, we're going to, I think I'm trying to see, we're going to link, because I need to make a case for certain things I'm going to say.
1: Mm-hmm.
0: So Sean, whenever you're ready, if you don't have anything else, let's play the first video. Now let me set it up. The first video is a clip from an interview done with the same geophysicist, geologist that I mentioned, Stefan Burns,
1: mm-hmm.
0: who he does this full time. All he does is monitor the heavens. He monitors planets, what goes on in the heavens. He monitors asteroids, changes in space, space weather. He monitors all of that, meteor showers, everything. And he monitors hurricanes, earthquakes, volcanoes, etc. This is what he does for a living. He's independent. He doesn't have to go by any script or narrative, not funded by no big international organization pushing climate change, nothing like that. And so we're going to listen to a clip on what he says. It's just going to run for a little under 5 minutes.
1: Yeah, but what from what moment? Because I have the full one here. You remember what from what you pulled out there, right?
0: Oh, you have the full one on YouTube.
1: Yeah, yeah. Which is the one that you put from what?
0: Let me see now. It's from... I have to go back and see.
1: Uh-huh.
0: So I believe it was from the beginning.
1: From the beginning? All right.
0: It was from the beginning, and it runs for 4 minutes and 42 seconds.
1: Okay, let's introduce it. Good.
2: In one single day, the ground tore open on three different continents with five different earthquakes. It hit in unconnected places, California, Japan, Venezuela, and, you know, which got hit with two giant ones. The second one bigger than the first. So now a lot of people are asking us questions like, why is this happening? And, you know, what if some of these were not natural? So we have here Stefan Burns, a geophysicist who has spent years out in the field using equipment to record earthquakes and map what's happening deep under our feet. He ran a Science Channel show that dug into our planet's biggest underground mysteries. And today he's talking to hundreds of thousands of people about the sun, the earth, and why the ground shakes. I have a list of questions here, but, you know, I think Stefan's here to help us think through what could be going on, tell us how to keep the people we love safe. I'm Neil K. Shaw, a Johns Hopkins NIH-funded caregiving researcher, and I cover the topics that matter to older adults and family caregivers. And this topic of earthquakes and protecting your loved ones has been top of mind for many of our viewers, so we're hosting this special episode. Stefan, welcome to the show.
3: Thanks for having me. Happy to be here.
2: Awesome. Great. So yeah, I'll kick into it. So five big earthquakes in one day on three continents, plus 1,000 smaller tremors. You know, is this as strange as it sounds? And does this happen more than we may realize?
3: Well, it is unusual. It has happened before, not in this specific variation, but it's definitely notable this time because of that earthquake doublet in Venezuela. So yeah. The 1,000 earthquakes, there's always earthquakes rumbling at different magnitudes. And in general, if it's under a magnitude 5, it can be useful for diagnosing the fault and the stress. But in terms of real impact to people,
2: yeah.
3: If it's under magnitude 5, it's not really doing much. Now, the first one that occurred was the 5.6 in California, and that was in between Willits and Ukiah, way up in Northern California. And you think, okay, 5.6, no big deal. Well, if you look at the record, that area has never had an earthquake that big with our modern observations in, you know, for 200 plus years. It's never had an earthquake that big. And it's a key point for the San Andreas. So that's showing that there is this progression that's evolving and unfolding with the San Andreas, and we don't know when that's going to have the next big rupture, but it's clearly important.
2: Wow.
3: Then you have

0: the magnitude 6.9 that hit Japan, according to the USGS, 7.2 according to the Japanese. Wow. That's just the latest in a flurry of earthquakes over the past 8 months there. Thankfully, not too destructive, because they have well-designed buildings. It's off the coast, further away from Tokyo to the north.
1: Yeah.
0: But then it was the doublet in Venezuela. That was a big deal. That's a really destructive one.
1: Yeah, yeah. And I guess, and let's talk about that, what happened in Venezuela. You know, with the doublet, the two quakes 40 seconds apart, and the second one being bigger, you know, people are saying that almost never happens. And I think what many people are kind of wondering is that it struck near the oil region just after we've had a big geopolitical shift, you know, over the last year in who might control that oil. You know, so when you study all this, you know, and studying earthquakes for a living, you know, when you look at all that together, what is the science telling you? Is the timing meaningful? Is it a coincidence? You know, could there be potential like man-made events behind this?
0: Yeah, and just to finish answering the question too, is that we do get these clustering of earthquakes that occur, and then sometimes things are calm and quiet for a few weeks, a few months, and then we get this clustering to occur. So that's not necessarily unusual, though it may be like 3-4 months until we get this, what I call a global seismic burst. But Venezuela is so weird because of that 40-second separation, and then the synchronicity of how there's been all this geopolitical turmoil there is very interesting. And as someone that tracks this, and I just basically am always, I'm pattern recognition machine.
1: Yeah.
0: I've noticed that earthquakes pop off in areas more frequently. Don't ask me, explain how.
1: Yeah.
0: But if you track it, notable earthquakes pop off in areas more frequently that are at the, they're like these geopolitical pinch points. So I don't really know how to explain that. It's unusual. Yeah. A good example is that right when Trump and Putin had talks in 2025, in Alaska, we had a flurry of earthquakes in Alaska and Russia. So it's something about what humans are doing and what the Earth is doing that there's just like a shared resonance, like a deeper level of reality. Again, I don't know how to explain it.
2: All right, you heard what he just did. Let me go back to that just for a second there, Neil, when he says what humans are doing and what is taking place. Let me go play it again.
0: In areas more frequently, don't ask me, explain how.
1: Yeah.
0: But if you track it, notable earthquakes pop off in areas more frequently that are at the, they're like these geopolitical pinch points. So I don't really know how to explain that. It's unusual. Yeah. A good example is that right when Trump and Putin had talks in 2025 in Alaska, we had a flurry of earthquakes in Alaska and Russia. So it's something about what humans are doing and what the Earth is doing that. There's like a shared resonance, like a deeper level of reality. Again, I don't know how to explain it, but we see it over and over.
2: All right. Neil?
3: Yes, Sean?
2: I thought that was very instructive because it demonstrates exactly just where we are.
3: Well, yes, Sean, that is, I don't know, we're not finished with the video, I don't know.
2: Yeah, that was the 4 minutes and 42, yeah.
3: Oh, that was the full thing. Yeah. Okay, all right, good, good, good. Well, this is why we played the video. This man is not a Christian, as I stated last week. He's not a Christian at all. He does believe in God. However, he has noticed. And I've heard him say it on other videos. He's noticed a pattern with what is happening geopolitically and earthquakes. That's what he just said, right? He noticed this kind of pattern with what happens. Well, Sean, let's look at what's happening.
0: I walked up the slopes of that, and you lose your breath.
2: Okay. Go ahead.
3: All right. Yes. So, well, we're going to queue up the second video, and that's going to run for, around the same time. However, Sean, I need to make some linkages with what people are seeing in the news. And this is why studying this stuff is important. This is why knowing and understanding Genesis 1:14, God gave us the heavenly bodies for what? Signs, signals, divine appointed times, etc. And unfortunately, the modern church world, because because of the anti-Semitism and other factors, we totally lost the ability to hear from God in the heavenly realms. Mm-hmm. Okay. And so we're trying to now see God and understand it. And this it's not easy. It's not easy at all. Mm-hmm. Now let's take three events, Sean. We're going to just take three events to put our case forward. Now, it started with that video to show that this is not a prophet. This is an actual scientist, an actual geophysicist saying what he's saying, that he noticed that things happen, and he gave an example. He has other examples. Mm-hmm. So we start with that to lay our case forward to the people. Let's look at now recent events in Venezuela. Venezuela had a catastrophic earthquake where they, what the official death toll is and what the real death toll is because by now, if you haven't found someone alive, they're most likely, except for some extreme great miracle, which is not likely, they're most likely dead. Mm-hmm. That means tens of thousands of people died in the earthquake in Venezuela. Right. Tens of thousands.
2: Right.
3: Now, here is something that will not sit well with most of us. God is not who you think he is.
2: Wait a minute.
3: God is who he says he is.
2: Yes.
3: Okay?
2: Mm-hmm.
3: People separate who God is from God's word and think that God is this particular person, or God will or won't do this. When in reality, we see what God will and will not do in scripture. Now, Sean, I had asked the Lord, that's not relevant to anyone. What's going on with this earthquake? Why this earthquake in Venezuela was so devastating? Well, Sean, as we see in scripture, those who curse Israel will be cursed, and those who bless Israel will be what?
2: Blessed.
3: Blessed.
2: Mm-hmm.
3: We see in scripture that nations, people, the people suffer for who you elect as leader. This is why you have to be very careful who you elect in any election. Okay? Mm-hmm. Because we see that Israel suffered because of David's sin. We see other nations suffering because of the ruler. We see the United States suffered immensely because of Barack Obama.
2: Yeah.
3: This is why under Barack Obama, all this transgender foolery started. America started losing its economic power and all that kind of stuff there. And you can track it.
2: Mm-hmm.
3: Okay? And this is why when Trump got elected in the first term, you saw him doing things when he started blessing Israel, he became the most pro-Israel when president, and when he moved the embassy from Tel Aviv to Jerusalem, there's all kind of, America started getting a trajectory uphill that the experts were dumbfounded about. Okay,
2: but don't go so fast. Don't go so fast because what happens, I want you to connect the dots. Right, for those who disbelieve and say that things are coincidence. Now, remember, this guy who's now a Christian said he noticed every time that there are certain human activities, and he has been tracking it for years, that these earthquakes are generated in these human activities. And you spoke about the fact that electing. No, this is all biblical, so you're not saying anything out of the ordinary. It's all biblical.
3: No, sir.
2: And so that's
3: all biblical.
2: It's all biblical. And for those who don't, a lot of people, this is a secular radio station, a lot of people don't necessarily believe in a lot of these things. So if it is that you were able to demonstrate to them that, listen, this is what is taking place, okay? And therefore, we have to be very, very careful about what we are doing. It's very important what you're saying. Go ahead, sir.
3: Right. So let me give you some statements. Venezuela is actually one of the most anti-Semitic countries in the Western Hemisphere.
2: Mm-hmm.
3: Okay?
2: Mm-hmm.
3: And Maduro, I'm going to give you some statements that Maduro made. In November last year, he said, "There are those who want to hand this country over to the devils. You know who, right? The far-right Zionists wanting to hand this country over to the devils." In 2024, he blamed international Zionism for large-scale anti-government protests, okay? He said that Netanyahu isn't an authentic Jew, and he accused Israel of seeking to dominate Central Asia and the Middle East. Mm-hmm. He called Hamas freedom fighters. Okay. And there are allegations that he was even helping to fund Hamas and Hezbollah.
2: But that's not an allegation. That's not an allegation. No. Hold on. Down in the Caribbean, they were identified. I've spoken about this maybe about 10 years ago, actually. 10, 12 years, that Hezbollah and those guys, they were training down there. So it's not a...
3: Yes.
2: It started...
3: Yeah, in Venezuela.
2: Yeah, yes. Before it was on the Chavez, it started, as a matter of fact.
3: Yes.
2: Right? Okay. So it's been going on for a while.
3: Yes. Yeah. Mm. And Venezuela cut diplomatic ties, all ties with Israel in 2009 under Chavez.
2: Right.
3: Okay? Mm-hmm. And even the new president, when she was vice president, Delcy Rodriguez, she made a statement that, I guess people don't learn, but she said, and I quote, "Governments around the world are simply shocked that the Bolivarian Republic of Venezuela is the victim and target of an attack of this nature, which undoubtedly has Zionists on the thrones. Mm-hmm. It is truly shameful." This is what she said. Okay. Mm-hmm. There would have been other statements, etc. Mm-hmm. Right? Mm-hmm. So, Sean, Venezuela cut ties with Israel, got rid of, you know, everyone diplomatically with Israel, come out of my country, but I don't want to have nothing to do with you. Mm-hmm. And even when Maduro is being removed, they still blame Israel somehow for all of this, Israel supporters for all of this. Mm-hmm. And so when you're now looking at, hey, you're not only spouting anti-Semitic nonsense, you are also helping Hamas terrorists and Hezbollah terrorists to attack God's people. Mm-hmm. Okay? I'm putting forward to you a possibility case. Mm-hmm. No angel visit me. I just asked a question and revelation came. I'm putting forward to you a case as to why Venezuela experienced that very strange doublet earthquake that would have devastated devastated the country and killed tens of thousands of people. Mm-hmm. Again, let me make the statement. God is not who you think he is. He is who he says he is. Mm-hmm. And in the word of God, if you touch God's people a certain way, especially if maybe a covenant was made with you before, that's a whole different thing. Because some people be like, well, how come other countries that are not anti-Semitic, that are anti-Semitic, God hasn't touched or he hasn't disciplined? Listen, God has his methods and ways. And if you're in covenant with his people, or you do certain things, or the sins reach to a certain level, as the Bible talks about the sins of the Amorites didn't reach up to heaven yet, then, hey, everybody has their judgment and everybody has their time and place in the end times, okay? Mm-hmm. But I'm going to come back to, or maybe I should mention it now. Mm-hmm. Maybe I'll mention it now. Mm-hmm. Venezuela just restored, after 17 years, diplomatic ties with Israel.
2: Yeah.
3: So, Sean, while there would have been massive debts, and let's just say there's a possibility of a redemption so that there's not further damaging of the people of Venezuela. I'm just putting forward that case.
2: Right.
3: So Venezuela just recently this year, because when Venezuela had the earthquake there in June, Sean, the same Delcy Rodriguez actually said this. "I would like to report that yesterday we received a highly professional and skilled group from Israel, which arrived following contact made through the Jewish community in Venezuela." So she actually singled out Israel as helping Venezuela with the devastation and sending aid, etc., etc. And right after that, they restored diplomatic ties. So that's an update in what's going on with Venezuela. They had a 7-point, different reports, it's different things. Initially, let's just use 7.4. They had two earthquakes, one is, you know, 7.4. Let's just use that number. Some say 7.5, 7.4. Let's use 7.4. So, Sean, that earthquake happened not too long ago. Mm. Well, let's now look at another earthquake in Colombia. This just happened, of course. You know,
2: isn't it interesting what happened in both Venezuela and Colombia? You know, Venezuela and Colombia. You know, but before you go, but Venezuela and Colombia, they were known to. It is alleged that they had their own smuggling thing there going on between Colombia and Venezuela. There was tight, according to what has been put out there into the public. Some may be true, some may not be true. And the ties with it, and the earthquakes that hit both of them, and all of a sudden there's a sudden switch going from anti-Semitism to pro-Israel. You don't find that amazing?
3: Sean, you're stealing my notes.
2: well Sean, I follow this so closely. Yeah.
3: Sean, watch this, you know. Watch this. Now the video we just played with Stefan Burns, we have another one to play. Stefan Burns actually predicted the earthquakes in Venezuela and Colombia, by the way. He even called the names of the countries. Okay? So let me just say that too. He predicted the Colombian earthquake before it happened. Now, Sean, watch this. Let's switch to Colombia. Colombia was the same or worse than Venezuela with anti-Semitism. Okay? Now let's take this now President Petro, the former one. We're gonna get to the current one. But the president who was president of Colombia just a few months ago. Okay. Hours after the October 7th attack, this man posted on X. From a very young age, I studied the Palestinian-Israeli conflict, and I know of the immense injustice that the Palestinian people have suffered since 1948. Now, the neo-Nazis want the destruction of the Palestinian people, freedom, and culture. Right? So he said he studied the Palestinian-Israeli conflict. I don't know what study he's talking about there. Now, he posted this right after October 7th, you know? Right after Hamas came in and massacred and kidnapped and raped and all this. This is what he posted on X. Now, 2 days after this, the same President Petro posted on X again, "I've been to Auschwitz and now I see it mirrored in Gaza." So this man is absolute crazy.
2: Right.
3: Okay. So he went to Auschwitz, the concentration camp where Jews were killed, etc. And he's now linking Auschwitz to Gaza. All right. Let's go another one, Sean. And I'm setting this thing up. The Jewish people are not the chosen people. These are things he said. Those who believe they are the chosen people are now superior to others lead to the massacre of the other people. International Zionism controls the media. Okay. And Sean, here's a very interesting one. This man actually posted. This happened in June. This happened June 7th. It was a Sunday, and he actually posted "Heil Hitler" in a response to an op-ed that was written on X.
2: Wow,
3: that's what the president, the man who was president just a few months ago of Colombia, actually typed "Heil Hitler" and said all of these anti-Semitic things posting, okay? And so when we're now seeing these geopolitical events, as Stefan Burns mentioned, we now understand what happened. So Venezuela had a 7.4. The second earthquake was 7.4. Then we now see another 7.4 in Colombia. Same South America. Same magnitude, 7.4.
2: Can you believe that?
3: But Colombia had less than 200 deaths, while Venezuela has tens of thousands.
2: No, wait, I don't want to go so far. Let us look at what you just said today. The same what? Magnitude of earthquake? Where is it the same magnitude was?
3: Yeah, 7.4.
2: On both countries, right?
3: Correct.
2: So both countries had 7.4. Both countries were anti-Semitic. Both countries had a link with what was with the allegations that they were working together. And both countries get shake up and go the other direction. What can go so? Neil, what can go so?
3: Okay, Sean.
2: Boss, what can go so?
3: As if it's almost now watch this, Sean, and this is where I am putting forward a case. And now why both countries, same magnitude, same pretty much location, but different result.
2: Mm-hmm.
3: Now, interestingly, Sean, Venezuela, Maduro was forced out,
2: mm-hmm.
3: and his replacement, I mean, she was also anti-Semitic.
2: Mm-hmm.
3: Well, the new president of Colombia, mm-hmm. okay, which his name is Abelardo Espriella,
2: mm-hmm.
3: or if you not pronounce that,
2: mm-hmm.
3: he is extremely pro-Israel.
2: Mm-hmm. Yeah, I saw that.
3: Extremely publicly pro-Israel.
2: I saw that.
3: Okay?
2: Mm-hmm.
3: And so he, when I say pro-Israel, because the previous president, his name is Gustavo Petro, President Petro,
2: mm-hmm.
3: he was looking to move the Colombian embassy mm-hmm. to so-called Palestine. But it never happened. And so now the new president here, he mm-hmm. is going to be opening, restoring diplomatic ties. Because, hey, Colombia kicked out all the diplomats, you know, from Israel. And so he's now restoring diplomatic ties with Israel, and he's going to move the embassy to Jerusalem. The embassy of Colombia is moving to Jerusalem. And so, Sean, I put forward to you that the mercy of God, can you call it that, John?
2: Yeah, we can call it that.
3: I put forward to you that the mercy of God is what saved lives in Colombia.
2: But you know,
3: the mercy of God saved lives in Colombia.
2: You know, I
3: lives are lost, but the mercy of God, Sean.
2: Partner, I am going to say this. I know it's not popular, but sometimes many people have to, situations have to be, or individuals, there has to be an unalive, many of them, in order to get where we want to get to. Could be me, it could be you, could be our children, our family, whoever it is. But whatever God's plan is, remember, it's his world, is his place, not ours. We passing through. And we live at as a result of what, of who and what he is. So I'm just saying to you, my brother, that sometimes when these tragedies, you know, before I used to get a little, how should I say it now? I used to get plenty, carry on a particular way. But when I look at situations, even when it comes to the king, I think his name is Manin, it begins with an M, and how God gave my boy 15 more years and his son came out to be such a wicked person. And so Hezekiah, 15 more years. We don't know what his plans are. So therefore, we have to be very, very careful about what it is that we weep for. You understand what I'm saying there, Brother Neil?
3: Right, right.
2: And that is my right. take on that. You know, sometimes I was, you know, it's a hard thing to say and it's a hard thing to accept. But boss, God is God all by himself. Who knows? His right. ways are above ours. Go ahead, sir.
3: Right.
2: Mm.
3: God is not who we think he is. He is who he says he is. And
2: exactly.
3: the word of God is there. And so Sean, I believe with spiritual wisdom that the new president of Colombia, by Colombians electing him, it saved many lives in Colombia. I put forward that to you. Now, let's shift with the limited time that we have.
2: Yeah.
3: To the last one, Spain.
2: Mm.
3: Spain. And I'm going to quote an article here.
2: Mm-hmm.
3: I'm going to quote an article here. Could the 2026 total solar eclipse cause an earthquake? This is on Forbes.
2: Mm-hmm.
3: I'm not going to read the article, but basically, the article was, I don't want to use the word mock, but they're basically saying, hey, you know, there's no link between eclipses and earthquakes. It's all conspiracy nonsense, etc.
2: Mm-hmm.
3: However, we saw an earthquake occurred in Spain right after the eclipse, Sean, mm-hmm. right after the eclipse.
2: Mm-hmm.
3: And Spain is going through a few changes. They're dealing with some heat. They're dealing with some immigration issues. We mentioned last week that the same day of when the decree went out to expel 200,000 Jews out of Spain was the same day those immigrants from Morocco came on Spanish territory, etc., etc. We covered that last week. But the total solar eclipse that's going to be happening, well, that happened, and there are two others, Sean. There are two other eclipses that are actually going to pass over Spain mainland. Now, unless you understand the rarity of this stuff, there hasn't been a total solar eclipse that passed over the EU, Europe area like that since 1999. So we're talking about 1999 to 2026. But it hasn't been an eclipse on mainland Spain in over 100 years, in over 110 years. So that's how rare it was. Now, this total solar eclipse, a solar eclipse happens around every 16 months or so, but this total solar eclipse that happened in this month, you know, last week, was the first one since the one that happened in the United States, Sean, on April 8, 2024. So there hasn't been a total solar eclipse since 2024. The same one that prophetically passed over the United States that we spoke about, the Aleph Tav situation, they're going over the states. And so we're talking about judgment of the nations. And there's going to be three, you're going to have two total solar eclipses over Spain that are going to be on Spain mainland, and an annual eclipse over Spain in between 2026 and 2028. That's extremely impossible. Okay, the United States had one, had two total solar eclipses in a 7 year span. Sean, a total solar eclipse don't go over an area in under once every 375 years or something like that.
2: Right.
3: And Spain is going to have two in about a year. So, Sean, here is why this is significant. So, I've just set this up, then we can play the video. Spain is is the leading European country, the EU country, that is supporting South Africa's case against Israel to the ICC when it comes to genocide. So say Spain has now signed their marks agreeing that there's a genocide against it. And by the way, I believe Spain was the first nation to recognize or pushing for Palestinian state recognition. I don't know if it was Spain or France, but they were at the forefront. They are very anti-Semitic now in Spain's government. And so this earthquake here that we see is also significant. It's also prophetic. And the eclipses that are happening over Spain, watching now. Spain won, as we said, we spoke about this last week, Sean. Spain won the World Cup. Hey, celebration. Ain't no celebration going on there with what's going to happen to the EU coming after this. Go ahead, Sean.
2: I want to just highlight before you bring there Luke chapter 21, verse 25 again. For those who are not in, when I said there will be signs in the what? The sun, in the moon, in the stars, and what will happen on the earth? The distress of nations. You can't want anything more complete than that. With perplexity, the sea and the waves roaring, men's hearts failing them from fear and the expectations of those things which are coming on the earth, for the powers of the heavens shall be shaken. Now, Neil, you can't want a more perfect explanation of what is we are going through right now. You can't want a more perfect explanation than that.
3: Right. And Revelation talks about a great earthquake. But Sean, we've set it up. We've explained Venezuela. We spoke about Colombia and we spoke about Spain, the two most anti-Semitic countries probably in the Western Hemisphere. And then we have Spain leading the charge of Europe in their anti-Semitism, talking about genocide and refusing to allow the United States to use their air bases and all that kind of stuff there, okay? And then we see an eclipse and they won the World Cup. That's a prophetic significance. We've identified that. And, you know, going into these eclipses that's going to happen, and we know that the total soul eclipse is judgment for the nations. And, hey, war is coming, devastation is coming. So, Sean, let us look at the second clip here that's going to run for about 5 minutes with Stephan Burns explaining, you know, not to understand everything, but just hear and pick up what he says in terms of this eclipse and the trajectory of it. And by the way, all of these earthquakes are activating very powerful volcanoes. That's another thing happening on Earth that and that. So listen to Stephan Burns explain this.
2: Okay.
4: Big hurricane strike the Big Island in a long time. In 1992, there was a hurricane track that went over Kauai. Okay, it went like this. So some estimates are that this is the first cyclone to really hit the Big Island in like 155 years. But again, I'm not an expert on hurricane history, so there may be other close misses or something that someone could debate or argue on. Well, that's not the point. The point is that we're having a very significant cyclone make landfall over the Big Island, which is right in the middle of the Pacific, and it's the world's largest hotspot. We had a 5.2 earthquake, which is one of the biggest to strike the Kamehameha Kanaloa Seamount on the 12th of August. This is UTC minus 7, so that's my local time. It was also on the 11th of August for Hawaii local time, but it was on the 12th universal time, the same day that we had the total solar eclipse. And well, let's go, and this is, again, this is the one of the largest hotspots and volcanoes on the planet. So what happens here is very much a glimpse into the deep Earth. All right, so we have this synchronicity of the storm. We don't know how that storm is going to affect the volcano. We do see this connection with big cyclones, and sometimes they trigger stormquakes. And we really don't know. It's having these historic eruptions. Maybe there's a connection, maybe not. But it's going to be worth watching closely. And we have the synchronicity. Now, on the 12th, of course, we had the total solar eclipse. And this is interesting for a couple reasons. Beyond just it being a spectacular celestial event. You notice that the maximum eclipse was over Iceland. There has been a huge amount of magma accumulation at Iceland to the west, exactly where this eclipse path cut through in the past few years. And there's been a tremendous amount of earthquake activity right at the smoke spine, which is where the mid-ocean ridge crosses into Iceland. There's also, of course, the hot spot there. This is one of the other premier big hotspot islands of the globe. So that is interesting. Another synchronicity of some geospace celestial factor, right, highlighting a very significant volcanic system. And there's also been some recent magnitude 5 activity at a big volcano under the glacier there. And then also this eclipse path, it went directly through Gokul Ridge and Gokul Supervolcano, which is one of the largest supervolcanoes on the planet. So you start to see how things are connected here and are highlighting multiple big volcanic systems simultaneously in time, right? Today, the 15th, the 14th, the 11th, the 12th, this is all geologic terms simultaneously, okay? Let's talk about this magnitude 6.9 that struck Indonesia today, because this was off to the side of the big earthquake, the 7.7 that struck yesterday, and now the swarm. And so if we go here, we will see a lot of earthquakes. Let's put on our 2.5 plus to see even a bit more. But we have 44 earthquakes in this area, cited the magnitude 7.7. The strongest aftershock thus far is a 6.1. That is likely to be higher. And when I woke up this morning, I saw on my app the 6.9. I was like, oh, looks like they got the 6.9 aftershock for here. Well, once I checked the map view, I realized it was actually a different location. Now, this 6.9, thankfully, was not that big of a deal because it was deep. You notice here the depth is 172.5 kilometers. So people felt it, but it was mostly light to moderate shaking. Did strike near Medan there. More importantly is where it struck, which is right next to Lake Toba. This is the giant supervolcano caldera from the eruption that occurred about 74,000 years ago. So this is believed to have resulted in a gigantic bottleneck for humanity, where there like a massive amount of basically humans died, and we almost didn't make it because there's this genetic bottleneck that lines up perfectly with this eruption. So again, I'm not saying that this 6.9 is going to trigger the Toba supervolcano, but it's another geo event that struck close to a volcano, and it's significant. It's also deep, right? So it's not shallow. This is a little bit deeper in. You better believe a supervolcano like this has some deep plumbing to it, okay? So that very well could be related to Toba. Like, we really don't know. At 160, 172 kilometers down, it could be connected in. So now we have another supervolcano get activated. Of course, Gokul supervolcano in the Arctic. That was activated by the Tolstoy eclipse. I can show you that really quick. We're going to talk more about our magnetic field. This is a project for that. But here is this supervolcano caldera right here. It's massive. And you see Gokul Ridge right here.
2: All right, Neil.
3: Right, Sean. And of course, remember last week we spoke about the meteor shower and the six planetary alignment. And so he has other videos tracking the pathway of eclipses. He goes into more information, Sean. So basically, something big is going to be happening. I've seen videos of them talking about California. We know they're now saying a 9.5 will hit California.
2: Well, that's it.
3: And
2: now,
3: Sean, again,
2: that hit California. People smoke their pipe.
3: Right. And, you know, and anti-Semitism from since 2022 has increased over like 567%, they say, in Spain. And we know, Sean, we have this total solar eclipse that went over Spain, and we have a lunar eclipse, a blood moon, that's going to be taking place later this month on the 28th. Okay. So, Sean, there's a lot going on in the heavens. I have sent you a graph with the pathway of the eclipses that's going to happen over Spain in the next year. So Sean, these are signs in the heavens. What's going on? We're going to see an increase in earthquakes for sure. He just mentioned Indonesia, which is the largest Muslim, has the highest population of Muslims in terms of percentage on in the world. Right, over 87% of Indonesia is Muslim, and so we see here, Sean, the prophetic. We just watch the markers, the earthquakes, the sun. We're gonna probably look tomorrow, Sean, at a video that explains how the sun actually triggers earthquakes on the Earth too. The linkage with the solar flares. We're gonna get into a little bit of the science of it, and so we can put forward. So when Jesus said, and when the scriptures say there'll be signs in the sun, moon, and stars on the earth, that you know it's real and it's true.
2: All right, my good brother. We'll see you tomorrow, same time, same place. To go. But I think it's just so interesting that a geophysicist, Stefan Burns, not saved, talking about the linkage between human activity, what we're doing on the earth, and the shaking in the heavens. My brother, you can't want it any more perfect than that. So
3: yes, Sean.
2: We will talk. Okay, bro.
3: All right, Sean.
2: Take care. Bye-bye. That was the indomitable Mr. Brother Neil Joseph. There's so much that's happening now. I don't know, boy. It's very, very, very scary for me personally. Some of you are braver than me. But I find it very scary that we are facing so much in this time and this season. So, you know, all we got to do is look up. Boy, I don't try and convince people. I was telling a good brother, I done with the argument and the discussions. Whoever want to believe, believe. Whoever want to believe, don't have to believe. I done with that. You know, everybody's stubborn. Everybody know what they know, and everybody's perfect. They know what they're saying. So just leave it all. All right, then. Tomorrow, same time, same place.

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0: Good afternoon and welcome to ZDK News at Noon for Monday, August 17th, 2026. I'm your presenter, Otisa Ambrose. Here are today's top headlines. PM Brown stands firm on judiciary criticism. And PM's Vision Initiatives moves to Grace Green. 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
0: Now for the news in detail. Prime Minister the Right Honourable Gaston Brown says he will not apologise for his controversial comments about the judiciary. Speaking on the Brown and Brown show, Brown rejected calls for him to withdraw his remarks, saying his criticism was intended to highlight concerns about lenient sentences, repeat offenders and the dismissal of criminal cases. Brown says he was not targeting any specific judicial officer or individual case. He argues that judicial independence does not put the courts beyond public criticism. The Prime Minister says he has written to the Chief Justice proposing an expert panel to examine sentencing and other weaknesses in the criminal justice system. In more news, police crackdown on crime in coordinated operations. The Royal Police Force of Antigua and Barbuda has intensified its crime-fighting efforts with a series of coordinated operations dubbed Operation Restore Confidence. Police say intelligence-led operations have targeted known crime hotspots, with officers carrying out search warrants, mobile patrols, vehicle checkpoints, and stop-and-search exercises. During a major operation early Sunday, police seized an Astro CUB .25 caliber pistol and several rounds of matching ammunition. Three persons were arrested on suspicion of unlawful possession of a firearm and ammunition. Police also recovered suspected stolen license plates and other items of interest. The police administration says the operations will continue across Antigua and Barbuda as officers work to disrupt criminal activity and remove illegal firearms from the streets. Anyone with information is asked to contact the Criminal Investigations Department at 462-3913 or 462-3914 or Crime Stoppers at 800-TIPS. That's 800-8477. Now, continuing the national stories. The Prime Minister's Vision Initiative has moved to a new location. Following a successful two-week distribution at the Villa Polyclinic, the program is now at the Grey Greens Community Center, offering free reading glasses to persons 40 years and over. The service runs from August 17th to 28th. Opening hours are 9 a.m. to 3 p.m. Monday to Thursday and 9 a.m. to 2 p.m. on Fridays. Persons accessing the service are reminded to bring a valid national photo ID. The initiative is being delivered in collaboration with the Ministry of Health and Restoring Vision. And in other developments, government eyes pay-per-view for Carnival. The government is considering pay-per-view broadcasts for Antigua Carnival as a way to boost revenue and encourage more people to attend events in person. Prime Minister the Right Honourable Gaston Brown says free broadcasts allow some people to stay home and watch Carnival instead of purchasing tickets. Speaking on the Brown and Brown show, Brown said a pay-per-view option could allow people to watch from home while still generating revenue. He says the main objective is to encourage greater attendance at Carnival shows. Pay-per-view broadcasts are already being used by some other countries during Carnival, including St. Kitts and Montserrat. No price, platform, or start date has yet been announced. And that was a look at the national stories. Now for news from around the region. First to Dominica. Prime Minister Roosevelt Skerrit is urging the public to allow the legal process to take its course following the murder of 16-year-old Jerbia Paul. Police say another officer is expected to appear in court this week, charged with murder in connection with Paul's death. A decomposing body, believed to be that of the teenager, was discovered in a precipice in Capuchin last week. The development follows the arrest of 23-year-old police officer Jean-Luc Langlais, who has been remanded to state prison until October 2nd. Prime Minister Skerrit has expressed condolences to the girl's family while commending police for what he described as a professional investigation. He says he will leave the police and the courts to carry out their respective duties. And in news coming out of Guyana, the Guyana government is moving ahead with efforts to salvage the MV Barima, which sank off the country's northwest coast on July 18th. Prime Minister Mark Phillips says expressions of interest from specialized marine salvage contractors are now being evaluated, with a contractor expected to be selected following the assessment and contract negotiations. The vessel lies in approximately 13 to 15 meters of water. 72 people have been confirmed dead, with the vessel estimated to have been carrying 179 people. The successful contractor must demonstrate the technical capacity to recover and preserve the vessel while maintaining evidence needed for the ongoing commission of inquiry into the disaster. And that was a look at news from around the region. Now, here's a recap of today's top headlines. PM Brown stands firm on judiciary criticism, and PM's Vision Initiative moves to Grays Green. The news was sponsored by Christo Supermarket, and I have been your presenter, Otisa Ambrose. We now go to sports with Terry Laraji. Terry, what's the action looking like today?
2: Good afternoon, Otisa. How are you?
0: Good afternoon. I'm good, and you?
2: Not too bad, thank you. Wins for St. Lucia, Jamaica, won their first game.
0: Yes, I think I saw that while scrolling Facebook.
2: And Barbados in the CPL.
0: Okay.
2: And a national swimmer is going to come back with a bag full of medals. She's been dominating at the Goodwill Games down in Trinidad.
0: That's good.
2: Mm.
0: How about the Falcons? How are they doing?
2: Well, they're on their way back to Antigua. Defeated on Friday night in a rain-shortened match.
0: Okay.
2: If you could get the match any shorter.

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2: Making headlines today, Tridents defeat Kings to move to top of 2026 CPL table. National swimmer dominates at 2026 Goodwill Games. And Antigua and Barbuda under 14 Benner Boys win opener at CFU under 14 Boys Challenge Series. Good afternoon and welcome to ZDK Sports for Monday, August 17, 2026. I am your presenter, Terry Laragi. And now for the details. We begin today bowling off with cricket. Barbados Trident's six-hitting prowess and five wickets between Gudakesh Moti and Mujeeb Ur-Rahman helped them clinch a rain-hit game by 9 runs over the St. Lucia Kings at the Darren Sammy Stadium last night in St. Lucia, lifting Barbados to the top of the Caribbean Premier League CPL 2026 points table. Chauvin Rutherford smashed his second consecutive half-century in a match reduced to 18 overs per side, after rain delayed the start by more than an hour. When play finally got underway, the Tridents showed no signs of being disrupted by the long wait, coming out firing in the power play. Quinton de Kock was particularly impressive, smashing 38 from just 15 balls before falling to the spin of Roston Chase. His explosive start helped the Tridents post 61 runs in the 5.2 over power play, with Brandon King providing stability at the other end. Rutherford then took charge, striking 61 from 31 balls and combined with Rivaldo Clark for a 79-run partnership that powered the Tridents to a highly competitive 177 for 6 from their 18 overs. Chase then gave the Kings a reply and explosive start, striking 34 from 21 balls at the top of the order. The home side kept pace with the Tridents during the early stages of the chase, with the two teams virtually neck and neck through the first 10 overs. After Chase was dismissed, St. Lucia and Akeem Auguste stepped up for the Kings, producing an impressive 63 from just 34 balls, before Moti finally ended his innings. However, the momentum then shifted decisively when Jule Andrew was forced to retire hurt, with Moti and Mujeeb claiming 5 wickets between them for just 53 runs from their 8 overs, as the Kings were left with too much ground to make up and ultimately fell short. Summary of match scores: Barbados Tridents 177 for 5, Rutherford 61, King 39, Clark 23, St. Lucia Kings 168 for 6, Auguste 63, Moti 3 for 22, Mujeeb 2 for 27. On Saturday night, Andre Russell and Robman Powell added the finishing touches for the Jamaica Kingsmen in their record chase of 183 to take down defending champions Trinbago Knight Riders for their first win of CPL 2026. The chase was set up after Kirk McKenzie blasted 69 off 25 balls that helped them get home with 5 wickets and 8 balls to spare. Match scores: Trinbago Knight Riders 182 for 6, Pollard 44, Pooran 44, Hunain 2 for 31. Jamaica Kingsman 183 for 5 off 18.4 overs, McKenzie 69, Hendricks 37, Tariq 3 for 21. And on Friday night, St. Lucia Kings clinched a rain-reduced thriller against Antigua and Barbuda Falcons by 3 wickets. The Falcons struggled to reach 98 for 9 in 19 overs when rain arrived and ended their innings. Kings' target was first set at 84 in 15 overs, but more rain, 8 balls into the chase, truncated the game further. As a result, Kings needed 52 to win in 8 overs, and got there at 7 down with just 2 balls remaining. Match scores: Antigua and Barbuda Falcons 98 for 9 off 19 overs, Cornwall 26, Jungle 23, Ford 4 for 29, Chase 2 for 7, Bishop 2 for 16. St. Lucia Kings 54 for 7 off 7.4 overs, Bishop 12 not out.

0: out, Springer 3 for 13, James 2 for 13. It was a remarkable match as the Kings went about chasing down the small target with reckless abandonment, slumping to 21 for 6 and stunning a boisterous home crowd into silence. Speaking with official broadcaster Rush Sports Live and Loud after the match, Kings skipper Austin Chase admitted that how they went about things was not ideal and that his team need to be smarter moving forward.
1: Making it a tight game with that low score is not ideal, but we're happy for the W. Well, I just wanted to be aggressive early on to see if we can get some quick runs before the rains come. And in the five overs, we needed to be, I think, 30-something. I can't remember exactly. So I wanted to get that out the way, but it didn't work. And I think that is what caused so many rush shots tonight. And then with the rain delays, guys probably not focused as much, although we had our chats after the rain stopped and stuff. But it's a young team, so these things may happen. But I just think that we need to be a little bit more smart in the longer run.
0: Roston Chase. Meanwhile, Trinidad and Tobago women are the newly crowned champions of the CWI Rising Stars Under-19 Women's Championship after defeating defending champions Barbados women by 6 wickets in an exciting final at the Coolidge Cricket Ground here in Antigua on Saturday. It was Trinidad and Tobago's second win in as many days over Barbados and ensured they finished the competition unbeaten by winning all of their 6 matches. Trinidad and Tobago women showed that their preliminary round of victory over Barbados women was no fluke, as they strolled to a 6-wicket win over them in the final. After being sent in to bat, Barbados produced a better batting performance this time around, on their way to posting a competitive 104 for 5 off their 20 overs. Trinidad and Tobago then survived some nervous moments before reaching their target, finishing on 105 for 4 with 6 balls to spare. Summary of match scores: Barbados Under-19s women 104 for 5, Bruce 30 not out, Ebony Brathwaite 27, Naidu 3 for 18. Trinidad and Tobago Under-19s women 105 for 4 off 19 overs, Ramtahal 29, Kawal Singh 27, Bruce 2 for 18. Meantime, Bangladesh thrashed Australia by 9 wickets on the fourth day of the first test in Darwin on Sunday to complete one of Test cricket's greatest upsets. After taking a first innings lead at 228, Bangladesh bowled out the hosts in their second innings for 284, leaving themselves just 57 to win. Mominul Haque cut Bo Webster to the boundary for the winning runs to seal the nation's first Test victory in Australia. Summary of match scores: Australia 198, Smith 71, Mahmood 6 for 55, and 284, Green 104, Mraz 5 for 66. Bangladesh 426, Tanzid 101, Shanto 84, Mraz 65, Hazelwood 6 for 89, and 57 for 1, Mominul 30 not out. The victory sparked jubilation among Bangladesh players and staff as they celebrated arguably their greatest victory in 26 years of competing in Test cricket. Australia, the top-ranked Test nation, while Bangladesh have not played a series under the five-day format in the country since a 2-0 defeat in 2003. Bangladesh now leads the two-match series 1-0. The second and final Test bowls off on Saturday. You're listening to ZDK Sports, and now for other sporting developments today. Diving into swimming, national swimmer Isabel Nicholas was dominant in the pool during the first 2 days of the Goodwill Games Swimming Championships being held at the National Aquatic Center in Couva, Trinidad. Nicholas claimed 2 gold medals on Friday's opening day. She took the top podium spot in 100 meters freestyle in a time of 1 minute 4.18 seconds, before going on to also take gold in the 100 meters backstroke in a time of 1 minute 16.99 seconds. Also on day one of the competition, there were other fine performances from Team Antigua and Barbuda, with Kaya Bell recording a personal best time of 1 minute 20.72 seconds in the 100 meters freestyle and a time of 1 minute 39.10 seconds in the 100 meters backstroke, while Sydney Glode swam a personal best of 1 minute 22.60 seconds in the 100 metres freestyle, and Jaden Green had a personal best of 1 minute 0.75 seconds in the 100 metres freestyle and 36.66 seconds in the 50 metres breaststroke. Nicholas then returned on the second day of competition to win gold in the 50 metres freestyle in a time of 33.26 seconds and silver in the 50 metres butterfly. Spiking into volleyball, Bermuda women defeated Antigua and Barbuda women 3-1 to claim the championship title on the final day of the 2026 Eastern Caribbean Volleyball Association, ECVA, Women's Volleyball Championship in Tortola, British Virgin Islands last night. Bermuda's team sealed the 2026 ECVA women's title, defeating Antigua and Barbuda 25-23, 27-25, 21-25, 25-20 in the gold medal match. Point for point, both sides dug in and continued to push toward their goal, with Bermuda holding firm through the tight finishes to close out the title. After going undefeated through the round-robin stages, Antigua and Barbuda women can be extremely proud of their outstanding efforts, taking home the silver medal after a hard-fought final that saw both teams trade momentum through 4 sets. And finally today, kicking into football, Antigua and Barbuda won their opening encounter in the Caribbean Football Union CFU Under-14 Boys Challenge Series yesterday in the Dominican Republic. Contesting Tier 2 Group B of the tournament, the young Benna boys overcame Cayman Islands 3-2. Kalik Martin gave Antigua and Barbuda the lead in the 13th minute before Canadinho Henry scored twice for the Caymans in the 49th and 55th minutes. Tavon Henderson equalized for the young Benna boys in the 59th minute before Alan Henry completed the comeback 2 minutes later to secure the victory. And that story has brought us to the end of our sporting developments for today. Now to recap our top story. Barbados trends 6-hitting prowess and 5 wickets between Gudakesh Modi and Mujeeb Ur-Rahman helped them clinch a rain-hit game by 9 runs over the St. Lucia Kings at the Darren Sammy Stadium last night in St. Lucia, lifting Barbados to the top of the CPL 2026 points table. I have been your presenter, Terry Laraji. Thank you for listening. Do join me again for updated sporting developments in our World at 6 news package. Stay tuned now for your BBC News update. Good afternoon.

0: BBC News, I'm John Shea. President Trump's Middle East envoy Jared Kushner has held more than 4 hours of talks with the Israeli Prime Minister in a bid to restart the stalled US-backed peace plan for Gaza. Israeli media are reporting that the two men agreed there would be no reconstruction in Gaza without the complete disarmament of Hamas. Our international editor Jeremy Bowen says the US is unlikely to compel Israel to accept the peace plan.
1: The US has got very powerful leverage against Israel if they wanted to use it. Israel would not be able to fight the way it fights. It would not be able to sustain the forces it has in the field, nor indeed the weapons that they use. It would not be able to be totally protected from UN resolutions. President Trump has used the leverage that they've got, not least in getting the ceasefire last October. There is evidence from polls and so on inside the United States that there are plenty of Americans who think that there should be a lot more pressure put on Israel, but for long-standing historical reasons, that is not happening.
0: Russia's Supreme Court has rejected an appeal launched by the liberal Yabloko party against its exclusion from parliamentary elections. The ban was imposed a week ago following a lawsuit filed by a pro-Kremlin nationalist party. Yabloko denies allegations that it accepted foreign funding. The leader of Zambia's main opposition party has rejected government accusations that he and NRPUP members were involved in plotting an insurrection at the time of last week's election. Dingindaba Buyoya reports from Lusaka.
2: Zambia's main opposition candidate in Thursday's election, Brian Munduwile, has dismissed as total fabrications government claims that he was found at the scene of an alleged militia operation where high-grade weapons were seized. He told the BBC that security forces had staged an assassination attempt during a raid on his home, firing shots towards him and wounding a former minister. He insisted no weapons or foreigners were present and that he was released without a charge. The government maintains 11 people have been arrested and investigations are continuing, linking him to the scene.
0: A cargo ship is reported to have been seized off the coast of Somalia. It's said to have been boarded by 8 armed people. Joanna Keane reports.
3: The waters off Somalia were once notorious for hijacking, with pirates demanding ransoms of millions of dollars. Extensive security measures were put in place and the incidents almost disappeared. But in recent years, the focus has shifted, with patrols moving up into the Red Sea, where Yemen's Houthi rebels have been attacking ships. More recently, the US war with Iran may have compounded the problem, with patrols spread more thinly. This cargo ship was just 4 nautical miles off Somalia. The UK Maritime Trade Operations has advised other ships in the area to be cautious and to report anything suspicious.
0: World News from the BBC. Annual military exercises between South Korea and the United States are underway despite an uncertain future under President Trump. He's called the drills costly and provocative and said they'll be scaled back. That's been criticized by his political opponents. The Democratic Senator Mark Kelly, a former Navy captain, called the announcement short-sighted, warning that South Korea and North Korea were still technically at war. Seoul has said it's reviewing the president's comments. The US Supreme Court has for a second time rejected a request by President Trump to hear his appeal against the verdict in favor of E. Jean Carroll. The former magazine columnist was awarded $5 million after a jury found Mr. Trump liable for sexual abuse and defamation. The court had previously declined the appeal in June. After nearly 3 decades, opening statements are due to begin today in the trial of the only man ever charged with the murder of the American rapper Tupac Shakur. Dwayne Keefe D. Davis has denied coordinating the 1996 drive-by shooting. The jury in Las Vegas was selected last week. Tupac's brother, Mupim Shakur, told the BBC no verdict would ever give the family what they really want.
4: The justice I would like, I will never get. I want my brother back. Period. Dot. I want my little brother back. The amount of pain, distress, heartache the family has gone through and Pac's fans have gone through, it's unmatched.
0: A tourist has died after being struck by lightning while he was hiking on Mount Etna in Sicily. The man from the United States was on the active volcano on Sunday when a thunderstorm started. He was found by the emergency services and flown to hospital where he was pronounced dead. A series of recent eruptions on Mount Etna has attracted tourists and the authorities have been limiting access. And that's the latest BBC World News.
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7: The forecast for Antigua and the Barbuda valid up to 8 a.m. tomorrow, Tuesday, 18th August 2026. Relatively dry and stable conditions continue across the Leeward Islands and the British Virgin Islands. Meanwhile, an approaching tropical wave will heighten the chances for cloudiness and showers on Tuesday. So expect partly cloudy skies today with a 30% or low chance of showers. Tonight, partly cloudy skies with a 60% or moderate chance of showers, mainly after midnight. The winds will blow from the east between 15 to 28 kilometers per hour or 9 to 17 miles per hour. Sea conditions 1.2 to 1.8 meters or approximately 4 to 6 feet. Small craft operators should exercise caution. So far for the month, rainfall total at the VC Bird International Airport is 23.1 millimeters or 0.91 inch. Expect a high temperature today of 34 degrees Celsius or 93 degrees Fahrenheit. Last night's low temperature was 27 degrees Celsius or 81 degrees Fahrenheit. Sunset this afternoon is at 6:31 and sunrise for tomorrow morning 5:51. I am Orvin Page reporting.
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8: Did you lose a loved one? 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Social Security pays a funeral grant in the form of a lump sum to a person who pays for the cost of the funeral of an insured person. To qualify, the insured person must have been entitled to sickness, maternity, invalidity, or contributory age benefit. Or they must have contributed to the scheme in the 12 months prior to his or her death. The claim must be made within 6 months of death, supported by a death certificate and the appropriate receipts in the name of the claimant. For more information on the funeral grant, please contact the Social Security office. 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
10: The family announces the passing of Nina Williams Hughes, also known as Laurel Hughes of Cassada Gardens, on the 26th of July 2026. Her parents, Romick Williams and Beatrice Edwards, predeceased her, as well as her son, Hazel Hughes, daughter, Nadine Hughes, grandson, Storm Hughes, siblings, Samuel, Conroy, Elwaldo and Reginald Williams, and niece, Andrea Heskey. Mourning are her husband, John Hughes, her children, Bernard Tung, Keith Joseph, Helen, Heston, Fillmore, and Jason Hughes, her grandchildren, Fantasia, Nike and Benika Tung, Keisha, Tamika, Keith Jr. and Samantha Joseph, Akeem, Sky, Ocean, Rain, Blaze, Saraya and Aaliyah, Fillmore Jr., Lavesha, Hazley, Sana and Najee Hughes, as well as her 29 great-grandchildren. Her siblings, Anthony, Palsy, Pascal and Juanita Williams, Bernice Francis, Daislin and Margaret Heskey, her sisters and brothers-in-law, Audrey, Eudely, Gwennett and Emil Williams, her 39 great-nieces and nephews, and 19 great-great-nieces and nephews. Her nieces and nephews, Concy, Mary and Ermine, King and Arthur Edwards, Pamela Murray, Avril, Achelle and Victoria Williams, Winnie Hazelwood and Angela Haywood, Janet Tristan, Zadie and their families, Davina Heskey, Daisy May Anthony, Mary, Eric and Eugene Francis, Donna Ferris, Pauline Sylvester, Keith Roy, Adele, Stephen, Rhea and Nicholas Williams, and Gemma and Cheryl Tylin. Her cousins, James, Reginald, Yvonne, Alice, Tamar and Isla Edwards and their families. Her other relatives, including the Williams, Appletons, Sheridans, Lakes, Prices, Josephs, James, Tongues and Murrays, Maisie Mathias, the Davises of Jennings, the Dowdies of Piggott's, the Browns and Lewises of Cassada Gardens. She was also the close friend of Mrs. Dyett and the Cornelius family of Cassada Gardens. The funeral service for the late Nina Williams Hughes, or Laurel Hughes, will be held on Thursday, the 20th day of August, 2026, at 1:30 in the afternoon at the Cedar Hall Moravian Church at Jennings. Interment will be at the St. John's Public Cemetery. May her soul continue to rest peacefully and rise in glory.
11: It is with deep sadness that the family of Jasvinda Warner of Liberty Village announced her passing at the age of 57 years on Sunday, August 2nd at the Sir Lester Bird Medical Center. Details of her funeral arrangements will be given in a subsequent announcement.
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13: The good news is that our God is champion. He has never lost a battle. The undisputed champion of the world. As I worship tonight, I was just so reminded that victory belongs to Him. And the key is having Him on your team. The psalmist declared, as we declare tonight, I'm still in your hand. I want to declare, church, that sometimes it don't look so good. When you have a giant on the horizon screaming out threats for 40 days and 40 nights, it don't look so good. But once Jesus steps in the situation, victory is assured. Amen? Yeah, I'm not sure, man. When Jesus steps in, it's game over. Hallelujah. No matter how it looks, saints of God, I want to assure you, if you check his record, you'll see that he's undefeated. And the situation can look real dark and dismal. Jericho walls might be standing firm. But when Jesus steps in, I want to encourage you, I don't want to encourage you to be a people that gamble. But I'm saying, if Jesus in the fight, fight over. Let me say it again. If Jesus is in the fight, close your eyes, throw all your money on Jesus and walk away. Because he has never lost a battle. The question is he in your life tonight? Is Jesus in your life tonight? Well, just throw everything on him and walk away. Because he has never lost a battle. No matter how dark it looks, he has never lost a battle.

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1: You don't know how much I wish I could. 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

0: afternoon, good afternoon, good afternoon. Welcome again to another episode with your host, Manhunt, on this program we call On the Block with Manhunt. I am hoping that today we can attract some good listeners, because we are going to have a very interesting discussion. We are going to have a very interesting discussion on the hot topics, on the issues that are trending, and we will get to a good place. So if you happen to tune in to ZDK, make sure you share the live, make sure you tell a friend to tune in, and don't move your radio from that spot at all, at all, at all. Because this is going to be very interesting. I am usually very straightforward. I'm usually very open. When I say on the block with Manhunt, because we get to the issues in the most common ways. We talk straight. We talk for the ordinary man on the block to understand what we are dealing with. We deal with the issues. We take a broad picture at most times at whatever subject matter we are discussing, and whether, even if it's politics, I am very open as it relates to my discussion. Most persons out there will say, Manhunt is a Labour Party man. We all know that you support Labour Party. Yes, I do. But supporting a party does not stop me from having an objective mind, does not stop me from being a responsible citizen. Because I understand that when it comes to programs like these, all kind of persons could be listening, and it is important that we can come across as objective as possible. We can deal with the issues quite genuinely, instead of just towing a party line or supporting whatever. I don't get into blind support. And I don't support something that I think that don't really make sense, or something that doesn't really help. And I will normally call it out if I have to call it out. And this is how I function and operate my program. Good afternoon to the regular listeners, people like Monique Wilkshire, people like Monique, make sure you tell Tanisha Jeffrey I'm here. Julian out there in Ebenezer, and Lisa, and my good comrade from Rural East, Mady, and all the regular listeners who used to listen to me on the Hulk Show. All these persons, good afternoon to my good friend, Rox and Joseph. Good afternoon to Miss Jacob, good afternoon to Dora Messiah. Good afternoon generally to everyone that is locked into the program. And if you locked in and you know some of the regular listeners, please share that I am here and we are discussing a very important issue. At this moment, we are discussing the burning issues right, we're getting down to the real burning issues, okay? So find me in ZDK. I think the live is up. No, is it?
1: 7:34, you got it.
0: Oh, wow. Yeah, my technician, make sure we have the live up, eh? Because there's a lot of people, you know, that follow us on the live. Technician, let us drop something there while I gather my thoughts together, and let's just drop a nice calypso, and we will come right back in with the program.

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0: Liquor Block Boy. That is it. You know, we have some serious problem in our country today as it relates to crime. You know, and our little black boys are getting their life messed up. Some dying, some ending up in prison. And that is something that we need to change. You know, we need to see a big difference in our society. And then so, with all that is happening where gun violence and crime is on the rise and our little black boys continue to get themselves into problems and troubles, there have been some very serious discussion as it relates to sentencing, etc. We have heard some very strong statements from our Prime Minister, where he hold back no punches. He had a national security meeting with all the stakeholders, the police, the army, the Coast Guard, UN, this other organization that deal with money laundering and all these sort of things. And he was very blunt and straightforward with the message. He shows great frustration, and out of that frustration, quite a lot of things was said. One of the issues that seems to be causing quite a lot of problem is the fact that he indicated that there's a particular judge in the system. While I am of the view he used the word judge, but he was perhaps speaking about a magistrate. Perhaps, maybe, I don't know. He indicated that this particular judge has a practice of going easy on criminal, giving sentences that is very lenient. And with that, even with repeat offenders, and with that, it is not helping the crime situation, or it's not helping the police. Because in less than no time, these criminals that should be behind bars for a longer period find themselves back out on the street and giving the police more and more work to do as it relates to the crime situation in Antigua and Barbuda. With that statement, quite a lot have been said. You have the Bar Association in Antigua who issued a statement asking for the Prime Minister to apologize. The Prime Minister hit his Facebook page and was very clear, told the Bar Association to piss off. You knows what that means in Antigua. Others find that, again, to be very offensive. But I think the Prime Minister was deliberate within his statement. And he felt no form of disrespect to anyone. Because as far as he knows, that the Bar Association perhaps is not an active association, or they come across in a way where they activate selectively to attack or to hit at him personally, but with other issues the Bar Association don't seem to have anything to say. While that is so, you have other bodies calling out on the Prime Minister and making statements, etc. That I'm not reading from any statement, but I'm just picking my brain and, you know, and remembering some of the things I would have read in the media. So you have other bodies that represent judges around the region, etc. And some of these bodies are suggesting that the Prime Minister is undermining the independence of the judiciary. And they are saying that the Prime Minister knows that there are other ways to deal with this matter, in which if a sentence seems not to be harsh enough, that they could appeal the sentence and all that, and the Prime Minister will answer back, indicating that some of these matters cannot be just solved in an appeal. And the conversation goes on. All over the weekend, I would have heard our former Deputy Director of Public Prosecution, Mr. Smith, a young man who I know very well. He's from Wilkes. As a matter of fact, he used to come to my restaurant and bar, the Gala. And he used to, he eat a lot by me. He used to love my wings. He loved my burgers. Plus, when I have karaoke, he come to sing. And then Gwaya Astafan as well was on Observer Radio yesterday with him. And then that was yet another conversation again there on Observer Radio as it relates to this whole issue. I happened to be listening radio again this morning all over. I go to the different stations. I didn't spend much time listening to Madame Giselle Isaac on the Progressive Radio station, that station owned by the UPP. I didn't spend much time listening to her, but I think she as well was on the issue as it relates to the Prime Minister statements on certain matters of interest. As I said, to me, I know that the Prime Minister was very deliberate when he answered the Bar Association of Antigua, because the Bar Association was very selective. And it is rather interesting that so much has been happening as it relates to crime and justice. And the Bar Association is made up of attorneys, lawyers. And if there's anyone who have an understanding of the law, have an understanding of the justice system, we expect those persons to be our lawyers and our attorneys, who will be more able to give a better explanation as to how the justice system should work. We would look forward to hear from them on those matters. But they were very quiet and nothing was actually said. But as the Prime Minister made this statement now, in terms of suggesting to the judge, if he don't pull himself up, then he better leave Antigua and Barbuda. And if he choose not to leave, then they may have to have him deported. Right? Some people think that it was a threat, was a very serious threat to the justice system, and it is not becoming of the prime minister. And then so, but as I go on, I expect to have Dr. Thomas joining me. We're having a little issue with our Facebook Live that we normally have up, but listeners are hearing us on other platforms and on the ordinary transistor radio. I don't know if I'm trying to see if Dr. Thomas has joined us as yet. Dr. Thomas, are you there?
1: I am here.
0: Right. Okay, good. Thank you for taking the time. I know that you are a very busy man. You have your work cut out for you, and I know it's sometimes, very difficult sometimes to get you, because especially on this particular subject matter that has to do with prison reform and all these sort of things, you are a person that is very experienced and have a wealth of knowledge in that area. And then so many persons are looking forward to engage you. I think I would have heard you this morning on The Observer with Sharon, right?
1: Correct.
0: Right. I didn't take the time to listen too much, but I know I heard your voice, and I said, wow, she is doing a good job by having, the right person on. So I said that I must try and invite you for a few minutes on my program today to also shed some light to this situation. Dr. Thomas, over the last week or so, there have been quite a lot being said as it relates to the crime situation in Antigua and the whole issue of sentencing. That seems to be dominating the discussion at this present time. The Prime Minister would have made some bold statement on a national security meeting he has that some part of it was carried live, and a lot of persons was able to listen in, and some statement made as it relates to sentencing. A lot of people seem to be more taken up with the statement of this judge who the Prime Minister suggests is dropping the bar and giving very lenient sentences to very serious matters, and if such continue, they could reach as far as perhaps even deporting him out of the country. Person seems to take up quite a lot with that, but I'm not going to go there at this time. I'm going to deal with the actual matters hand, knowing that you don't have much time. Dr. Thomas, you have been listening as well, because your ears are always on the ground in Antigua and Barbuda. You are one of the citizens who resides abroad, but don't miss one moment of the news in Antigua and Barbuda. Sometimes you are sharing the news, sometimes even just as it happened, because sometimes even on my WhatsApp, I would have seen you sharing news out of Antigua with me that I did not even know of. Knowing that your ears have been to the ground, Let's talk. Tell me, what do you think about the present situation that is happening in Antigua and Barbuda presently, and especially addressing the concern that the Prime Minister have? Tell me if it is a legitimate concern, and if you think he is undermining the independence of the judiciary by making such statements.
1: Well, you know, Manon, good afternoon to you and your many listeners. I listened and the argument put forward over the last, week or so, and I kind of feel the Prime Minister's pain as leader of the country, as elected, because the thing is it that we have three separate and co-equal branches of government: the executive, the legislature, and the judiciary. And while parliament exists and the judiciary exists, the executive are the ones who face the people every 5 years, according to our constitution, to seek re-election. And political parties win and lose on how they handle issues of national security, safety, keeping people safe, because the citizens look to the executive to implement policies and programs that keep its citizens safe. So I certainly understand that. And at the same time, we don't want our court, our executive meddling in our courts, nor the legislature meddling in the judiciary to undermine it, lose confidence in it, or any of that sort of stuff. Because the thing is it, if parliament, the legislature, pass laws that prohibit our constitutional rights as John Public, we can go to the court and petition the court on constitutional motion and other motion to say that they have infringed on our rights. And the court is what we look to, who can struck down all the law or part of the law passed by parliament is either unconstitutional or against inherited rights that we have and practice for many, many years. So,
0: but let me ask you a question, Dr. Thomas. Let me pause you there 1 minute and ask you this question, because we are talking about the separation of powers there. And I think if we are talking about the separation of powers, I'm wondering if it doesn't work, work both ways, as we're talking about the independence of this and the independence of that. Now, my question here is, what about when parliament, when the legislature pass certain laws, and for some reason the judiciary seems not to be following these laws that are passed by the legislator? Doesn't they have a voice to actually raise their concern as to what they know is on the books, but seems not to be enacted by the judiciary?
1: Well, the judiciary does not have to follow any rules. They can deal a rule as unconstitutional. The judiciary cannot mete out justice on a law passed by parliament that is unconstitutional or infringe on your rights. They can't do it. That's not what they're there for. They're there to keep a check on the executive. If the executive laws are passed and they're justified, the judiciary will follow them. But you have to understand also, not only in the Caribbean but worldwide, there's something called sentencing guidelines. And there are sentencing guidelines for drugs, there are sentencing guidelines for serious offenses and so forth. And on those, if the legislature says that the maximum, say for rape, is lifetime in prison or 30 years or whatever the minimum is or whatever the case might be. However, if the legislature gives the judiciary the flexibility of applying the sentence accordingly, looking at mitigating circumstances, whether the person had served, was on remand for a few years, whether that the person had a mental illness at the time, or the person was a juvenile at the time that they commit the crime, and so forth, they have to go according to those sentencing guidelines and apply the law accordingly. So that sentence may come down to nothing. For instance, if a young boy under 10 or 10 years old kills somebody, and at the time of his trial, he's now 20-something years old, he has to be sentenced as a juvenile, not as an adult, because he committed the crime as a juvenile. And so the court has to interpret that. So there may be that outrage, but we have to understand how the court function. And those are the sentencing guidelines that they use to come to whatever point that they're coming to on that. It's not that it's a light sentence. It means that that person would have gotten 10 years, but they already served 6 years on remand. Do you still give them the 10 years?
0: And not only that, from my understanding, I think that if the person is a first-time offender, or the person plead guilty at the first occasion, they are entitled to a discount.
1: Not wasting the court time.
0: They are entitled to a discount in sentence. Now, I have seen something where the Prime Minister was suggesting discount for guilty plea. That is something that they need to look at. I don't really know where we are basically going with that, because there are some things that I must stand up for as it relates to the judiciary. And I think that, you know, that those sentencing guidelines, those are things that are very important. Now, dealing with crime and having crime reduced, and dealing with these things, it does not necessarily require everything that is punitive, right?
1: Absolutely. And what you also have to think about, longer sentencing in prison is not the end all, the be all to the answer of crime, because then, especially within our penal system that needs rehabilitation of prisoners, you may be putting someone, a first time offender, to spend years with hardened criminal, and they themselves come out criminal. But we have to look at the broader picture. What are the approaches? What are we doing as a society to keep young people out of prison and from committing crime and others as well? What are the programs in place? What is happening at our community level? What is happening in our schools, our churches, that can support families who are struggling, the single mother with five children and with no father involvement with her boys' children, and she don't know how to raise boys, and they're raised by the street? These are some issues that we have. They're broader issues that we have to look at in our society, and how do we bell that cat so that we can have better citizens coming forward tomorrow, as opposed to a rites of passage, joining a gang, being raised by a gang, having access to firearm and ammunition. And when you hold a gun in your hand and you can point it to somebody, you have life in your hand and you feel all powerful. How do we bridge that gap? And that gap has to be bridged early, whether it's through after school program, whether it's through steel band program, whether it's through sports program, whether it's through religious program, what family involvement and so forth. Those are the things that we need to do as a society in dealing with. There was a time in our society when the village did raise, chastise, and gave a child a second chance. There was a time when every adult mother in a village was your mother, who scolded you and took care of you, and every father was your father. That is not something that we're seeing in our society. And when the family goes, there goes society. So we need to look at more broad-based, all-inclusive programs that deal with that. And then the whole question of mental health, because research has shown that more than 90% of teenagers who have a criminal justice involvement has a mental illness, whether it's depression, generalized anxiety, or what we call family relation issues. They have it, and sometimes that is what drives the kind of stuff they do. And then when you add the marijuana and alcohol, and alcohol is a depressant, and people getting high and so forth, and lose their sense of reality, and you have cognitive impairment from drug use. This is the kind of stuff that you end up with. So somebody needs to, you know, to deal with that. And before,
0: you are making a very good point there. And I want to go back to that just now, but I don't want to lose this thought. This is right back on the issue of sentencing. The issue of discretion. Parliament would have passed laws that give judges the power of, judges and magistrates, the power of discretion. Now, as we look at the sentencing guidelines and everything to do with sentencing, discretion. Now, I was thinking that it is extremely, as you said earlier on, there are mitigating factors that will, that judges look at that will bring the sentencing down. And then so When a lawyer mitigate his client's case and raise certain issues with the judge or the magistrate as it relates to the client, now, how can Parliament legislate how a judge or a magistrate exercise discretion based upon what is put to her within that whole aspect of mitigation?
1: But sometimes, Manhunt, it's not even a lawyer for the defense who bring those issues up. Normally, the court orders for what they call a social inquiry report. And so the probation department or the social worker or the psychologist meet with the person who is set to be sentenced, look over their life, look over the family life, their upbringing, and so forth. And they present a social inquiry report to the judge. And from that, the judge may use that in terms of dealing with the sentencing and remorse and all of that stuff and get that. However, Parliament can pass laws where they can impose a minimum sentence. Parliament can impose laws and take away that discretion from the judge. But what you're going to have is a disaster down the road. And I can remember when they had the three strike and you're out and Clinton signed that into law. millions of black and brown men end up in prison in the United States over some simple stuff because they were caught with marijuana for the third time, and the mandatory sentence was jail for a certain thing. They were caught with certain weapons, mandatory sentence, jail, 3 strike, you're out. Prostitution, 3 strike, you're out. Caught with selling weed, 3 strike, you're out. And millions went in. And when you looked at the sentencing guidelines for those and others, people were going to jail for crack and cocaine, while others were getting a probation for cocaine and heroin and so forth because of the exemption from for them. And so our prison's already bursting at the seam, and that's not what we want. So we ought to look at, if Parliament also gives the judge that discretion, because judges in family court and criminal court can sentence you or say that you must attend a program, and they need a report from the program that you're attending. They can also do what they call a pin you, that you must attend school and you must be in school, and we'll get a report from the headmistress and so forth. Or you must find a job within certain times and must be gainfully employed. These are the kind of discretion we must give a judge in order to do and to impose, and we'll have a better society.
0: That is true. And then so then the fact is, you will want to hope that we don't get to that position where we will want to suggest that perhaps Parliament should pass a law to remove that power of discretion.
1: Exactly. And so what we're seeing now, Manhunt, is a knee-jerk reaction to what is going on. Because gun crime is happening, it's happening so fast, so often, and seems wanton and no abatement, and so we have a knee-jerk reaction. I don't want us to have a knee-jerk reaction. I want us to sit down, look at this thing, and look how we can bell the cat early and deal with that and not have to interfere within the judiciary. You see, when you have these discussions with the judiciary and so forth, it also undermines our confidence in going to the CCJ.
0: Mm-hmm.
1: Because we don't want, and that is the kind of reasoning many societies or countries in the Caribbean has given why they have not ascended to the CCJ, because they still feel that our politicians will interfere in what are the judgments. And so this is something that we have to be careful, the broader implication.
0: Mm-hmm.
1: You know, and I really, I do, and I think that some of the things that the Prime Minister may have said may be what he was advised in that national security meeting. But the Prime Minister also just found out there are things that John Public can call in on the radio and say, and everybody talk about it, but there are just certain things that he can't say because everybody ridicule him.
0: That is true. Dr. Thomas, some time ago, you know, based on what you would have said there, and we're talking about discretion, some time ago, while I was in Trinidad, my girlfriend have a brother that is, you know, that use drugs quite a lot. They love him anyhow, though. He would have gone and pay fines and make a lick a small time, or, you know, maybe about 4, 5, 6 times. You know, I mean, he's a regular person as it relates to that. So one time they think that he was actually getting over it, you know, he didn't end up in prison or being charged anything for quite some time. But anyhow, he end up and pick up a charge again, maybe about a 7th time or whatever the case is. So they went to court and I followed her. And the magistrate, when the matter comes up, he was in lockup for the whole weekend. So when the matter comes up, the Monday, and the magistrates starred the matter. The persecutor was looking for the person to be sentenced to prison for at least 2 years this time, because he's saying he was getting sentences for 3 months and 2 months, and it was not, and it seems not to be helping. But surprisingly, the magistrate said to the persecutor, I'm sorry, you know, but I don't think that I can go down that kind of road. Because when I see a person come to me for drugs, one time, two time, three time, four time, five time, six times, and now making seven times, it is clear that this person have a problem. And what I'm going to do, I am going to suspend sentencing now, and I'm going to ask for a probation officer to locate somewhere where we can send him to get some rehabilitation and all these sorts of things. And I'm not going to send him to prison this time, because something is actually wrong, and this court must be able to deal with that situation. And then on the occasion when the magistrate sentencing, the magistrate did not send him to prison, the magistrate sent him to a rehab.
1: Well, of course, because you, in some jurisdiction, you have what is called drug court, and that is for such persons, and even mental health court. And then you find that even some of the folks with addiction may have a co-diagnosis of a mental illness as well. And so sometimes when we come to those folks, we have to decide which one do we treat first, you know, what it is going to be. And so sometimes people are so highly drugged up that you really need to treat that before you could even begin to treat the mental illness, or treat them both. And so Suboxone and so forth is medication used for that. So those are things that you have to look at in terms of, and you're correct, the judge should have the discretion to say you need help and we need to send, you know, mandate you to a drug treatment and recovery and so forth. And those are things, mental institution and those kind of stuff, or even programs. And so this is what happened when, or even sometimes probation or volunteering and so forth. Those are the things that we can, because we're looking for more rounded individual. But yeah, this is something that you have to look at. We have, you know, government is the executive is responsible. People point the fingers at them no matter what. And you know, the funny thing, as I was saying to somebody the other night, that when some light sentences were given out, it was a big talk. Everybody was calling on the radio station complaining about this sentence are too light and so forth and so on. But now is the Prime Minister turn to say it, everybody jumps on him. So that is something that does happen. So understand the political arm of it.
0: I do believe that majority of Antiguans and Barbudans think that the court has been really been extra too lenient on some very serious matters over the last few months or so.
1: You also have the question, because you know, quite a bit of the cases have been dismissed or whatever, or for want of past prosecution and so forth. Because you can't prosecute, pass judgment on someone if there's not sufficient evidence. There has to be overwhelming evidence. There has to be no doubt that this person is guilty. And so too many persons have wrongfully been convicted of offenses and served time for crimes that they didn't commit. We have no innocence project to help such people. And perhaps these are things that we need to invest more in, especially like public defenders and so forth, for folks who cannot afford paid criminal attorney or other attorneys and so forth. But we definitely need to look at reform and certain that the judiciary can advise the other core branches of government of how to work with that. And that is where it comes through the Attorney General's chamber.
0: Sure. Dr. Thomas, there are so many things that we can talk about.
1: Thank you.
0: I know that today is a busy day for you, and yes. So I don't know how much more time you have with us. Tell me if you have any more time at all.
1: I have 2 more minutes left.
0: 2 more minutes. Okay, so let me get to this, Dr. Thomas. Dr. Thomas, all right then. You were talking about, as it relates to judges and sentencing and so on and all that just now. We were on that and so. So I want to go to this. Sentencing again. Dr. Thomas, I always make the statement that it's just that, you know, that we regulate a society through an inherent sense of justice. That is our society is regulated. We're talking about discretion. We're talking about exercise discretion. Right. Okay, no problem. We have a very serious problem within the society as it relates to crime. It is affecting everybody. We notice that the gun violence is on an uprise and all these sort of things and so on. But yet still, when a lot of these matters goes in the court, our judges make sure, yes, that they follow certain sentencing guideline and exercise certain discretion, and sometimes the sentence fall right down. What about the fact that I'm one of the persons who believe that our judges cannot just say that their hands are tied up with legislation when it comes to pass certain sentencing on certain matters. I believe the DNA of the court is fairness. And I think when a crime is committed, a fair sentence needs to be passed for the person who has been affected, the person who the crime is committed against. And a fair sentence needs to be passed also, not just for the victim, but maybe you might say a fair sentence needs to be passed for the person who are charged with the offense. Now, when judges look at legislation and sentencing guidelines and still face with a lot of other factors within their mind, because sometimes some of the problem that we have, Dr. Thomas, is that our laws are ancient. Some of them are too old. They're on the books for too long. And as the society evolves, we need to evolve the law. Are we at that position where our laws has not evolved to the going issues that our society are facing? And shouldn't judges understand their role to deliver justice in a fair environment, notwithstanding the challenges with legislation, but to explain how and why they arrive at such judgments, and by doing so, they will become advocates for amendment to bring our law up to speed with the times?
1: I would want to think that all judgment our sentence or whatever handed down by a learned judge is a written statement. They may deliver it orally, but there will be a written judgment of which you can get a copy and read and see how the judge applied the law and what is the litmus test for that. And you also have to remember that we're still under the Privy Council rule. And many judges do not like to be reversed because they like to have sound judgment that can stand muster at the Eastern Caribbean Court of Appeal or even the Privy Council. So they try to apply laws or precedent, because even though our legislature may have passed laws, there are also precedent laws that may supersede what ours still has on the book. So if the Eastern Caribbean Court has struck down certain parts of a judgment based on the improper citation of the law or whatever, or interpretation of the law, or the Privy Council for that, the judge will take that into consideration in passing sentence, that there is now, although still on our book, there may be a law. The Privy Council have already struck that down 5-10 years ago. And let's look at, for instance, what the talk was. When last somebody got hanged in Antigua and Barbuda, or in the Caribbean for that matter, because the Privy Council had brought a ruling that anyone who is on death row for 5 years or more, that sentence had to be commuted to life in prison, because that you're no longer hanging the same person who was tried and went through appeal and is on death row for so long. It's a whole different human being. So that is another discussion that needs to be had. So you're right, and there's a lot of books that needs to, laws on our books that needs to come of age for the changing times that we have now. And so these are important. So while you can't, you know, you shouldn't try to tie the judge hand in bringing down, because justice, what is justice? It's something that has to be administered fairly, impartially, with mercy, tempted with grace. That is the kind of justice. And Manhunt, you also have to remember, when the legislature passed the law has two things. You have the letter of the law and the spirit of the law. What the law was intended for. The law was not intended for everybody, so to speak. And therefore, there are some things. Let's look at double parking in St. John's, for instance. Let's say we double park. And if the police give you a ticket for double parking, that's fine, because you went to buy chicken and you double park and you come back out, you get a ticket. But you double park to drop off your aging parent to see their doctor, and if you park too far where there's a parking spot, your aging parent has a problem walking all the way back to where the doctor's office is and so forth and so on. Do you deserve a double parking ticket as well?
0: That's a good question. But then, as one would say, that you break the law because you're not supposed
1: to. That is where the letter of the law and the spirit of the law comes in. So in the spirit of the law, and you this is what we're talking about.
0: Exactly. Yeah, you're perfectly right in that. But then there are some officers that is so headstrong, and that is why they you are able to raise objection with your ticket in the court, and you can go and give the explanation, and then the magistrate will exercise her discretion there and say that ticket should be void.
1: Exactly. And so the magistrate does not apply. The magistrate applied the letter of the law on one offender and the spirit of the law on the other offender.
0: Exactly. Dr. Thomas, I know you said you only have 2 more minutes, and so I want to really Thank you so much. I know you said you only have two more minutes, and so I want to really thank you. You know, it's always a pleasure to always

0: advisory board for the prison in Jamaica. Other people from the Caribbean benefit.
1: Okay, well, I do hope that at this present time that that the authorities here can engage you, because I know you have a wealth of knowledge in this area. And I think that one of the things that really bothers me at this present time, that while we are having the discussion about sentencing and how long persons should be sentenced for and all that, we are not looking at the overall picture of the situation, because I think that overall picture need to be addressed. We are talking about, look at justice, and we need to, our main problem is how our justice system is right now. Our justice system needs reform. Our justice system need to look at seriously some of the very same persons sometimes who are being charged with an offense. Sometimes they sit down in prison, and I really never support this thing of giving back time from being on remand, because I think that if there is a justice system that is able to expedite matters, to have matters done on a timely manner, we would not be at that place. I don't understand the system where a person can be making jail on remand. I don't understand it. And I think that we need to get to that place where we can make sure that justice is served at all level. And there are some fundamental things that we need to look at. Because as much as how a person may commit a crime, and that person may be charged rightfully for that crime he has alleged to have committed, that person is innocent on the law in the absence of due process until proven guilty. There are some fundamental rights in our constitution that we have to follow to, and we have to look at it in a very broad manner. Justice must be served at all levels, and until we get to that place where there is justice, then we wouldn't have peace. We need to deal with the issue of justice. We need to fix our justice system and get it right. Dr. Thomas, thank you. And I look forward for us to have more conversation along this line in the future. Okay. Technician, if you're there, technician, let's go to a break and come back. We've gone way past the break. And let's come back and continue this discussion.
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0: with a starting jackpot of $95,000 EC. 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

0: Okay. Well, I really want to thank Dr. Thomas for the time he has given to us and the program today, because when I reached out to him today, he was extremely busy. As a matter of fact, he was just on a lunch break where he just decided to bite something fast and then join me for a few minutes. Today, I think our problem as it relates to crime and the issues that we're having in our society, the back and forth in terms of talk and even the political back and forth, and the fact that for some reason we don't seem to know how to work together sometimes to get things right. You know, while sometimes the issues that affect the overall society, and as much as how that is so, we still have some on that side and some on the other side. When crime and violence itself, when people come in to rob and steal and doing all kind of things, they're not studying who is Labour and who is UPP and who is this and who is that. And I think that is one of the issue that we have in our country today, that, you know, we have lost that. A lot of us have lost that national pride. And I think the issue of leadership in every area is a serious problem as well that we are faced with. I think that our leaders are not playing their rightful role in our society. That's what I do believe, that our leaders are not playing the rightful role. And when I say leaders, I'm not talking about just politicians. I'm talking about leaders in every aspect. I think that there are too many good citizens who are not coming forward. There are too many citizens who have great knowledge that they can share. There are too many people who can contribute positively, is staying out of the conversation, all because they don't want to be dragged into the politics of things. And this is where I blame our politician. This is where I blame our politician. It's took where they are still operating within a politics of after elections are over and a government is in office, we still continue this tug-of-war. We're at a position where it is 15-1 in parliament. And then so I always encourage the government, there is no need to go down that kind of road. Especially coming up against Pringle. Pringle is maybe half of a politician or half of a leader or quarter of a leader. We don't need to go down that kind of road. So I think that on the government side, we have a responsibility to set the tone of the conversation in a certain manner that all Antiguan citizens, matters not their political persuasion, believes that they are free to make their contribution, especially in this time around. We need to get to that place. We definitely need to get to that place. And until we get to that place, we are not going to get it right. Until we get to that place, we are not going to get it right. a time ago in Antigua and Barbuda, right? And when you really look at it, you know, when you really look at our country, the way that things we are saying that we are maturing, we are saying we are developing, we are saying we have a we have a place now with a lot of young, bright minds, but for some reason, we are certainly not at a better place than where we used to be, as it as it comes to our national pride and the way how we treat with national issues. A time ago, we used to have better conversation. The radio station, even the ZDK with programs like Talk to Me. Anyone did feel free to call and raise their concern and have a conversation. Now the politics is, you can't call another radio station, because as soon as you call, even the person who running the program start to cuss you because they suspect you don't support their politics. And then as soon as you come off, somebody else will call and start to cuss you, and they will attack your mother, your father, your daughter, even your young Pickney. And this is the type of politics that we're pushing in Antigua right now. This is where we gone. This is where we gone. And that is why our society, and that is why these things are happening in our society. That is why it is not getting any better, because there is where we gone right now. A time ago, we used to be at a different place. We used to be at a different place. You know, I would like to see, you see, let's, as for example, we have members of parliament of the Law House. And the Law House is the parliamentary representative, and the upper house is the Senate. All of these persons in the Law House are being elected by the people. But those persons in the Senate are being appointed as a senator. You know what I would like to see? I would like to see the composition of our Senate does not only based up on political patronage, person who patronized the Labour Party, and persons who work hard in the Labour Party, and because of that and your affiliation, you get a little space in the Senate or whatever. I would like to see, to some extent, that there are at least a few persons. When you have an opportunity to appoint 10 persons to the Senate, as for example, I would like to see persons of different disciplines who could make certain type of contribution to nation building being appointed in the Senate, and not just based on political persuasion. I would like to see us get to that place where we can say, listen, we have this person here, we have that person here, very qualified at this. There are issues, you have a criminologist there, you have a this there, that there, so that when it comes to certain debate, we can get the knowledge, the wealth of knowledge as part of the discussion. Sometimes that wealth, everybody may not possess that wealth of knowledge in that particular area. But when that person with that wealth of knowledge contribute based upon what he or she has said, it would have encouraged a particular type of response. It would have bring certain things to the fore. It would give you, the other speaker, something to feed off, something that you can develop, something that you can add to. And with that wealth of knowledge, the conversation in parliament will be extremely interested. The debate, the discussion, and the issues. And I think this is where we need to get back to. We need to get back to that place. And then so I encourage my prime minister from time to time, think in that manner. I know that I do, but because of the politics, a lot of Labour Party people will say, where was he? Where was he? He never be a part of politics. He never come to one public meeting. How he get an appointment in the Senate? How he this? How is that? We need to get away from all this, and we need to focus on fixing our country and get it right. We need to focus on getting the best set of persons in place to make sure that our country can run and operate right. We need to open up doors so that these persons can feel free to make their contribution. We need to raise the level of politics in our country. So that person are not afraid. We need to raise the discussion. We need to become more respectful citizens. We must have respect of how we like when we call in on a radio station, the things we will post and say on social media. We have lost all respect where that is concerned. And because of that, it's caused a serious breakdown within the society. And the persons who have the wealth of knowledge that can contribute, the persons who are able to make a difference, sometimes they are afraid to come forward because they know the ridicule they will have to face because of the fact they have come forward and say certain things, and it seems more leaning to another party, but the person here to bring the truth. And if the truth seems as if it's siding with an opinion from a party that is pushing the right opinion, then so be it. And we need to get back to that place. And I think that those are some of the issues we are faced with today. And we need to get it right. You know, I am certainly calling on my prime minister with the wealth of knowledge I know you have, with the experience you have. You are a four-term prime minister now. And I am calling upon you to bring some level of some level of togetherness in our country. I'm calling upon you to encourage your parliamentarians and those persons who are advocates for the Labour Party to let us tone it down. Let us engage the population in a more genuine matter. Let us push national issues genuinely. Let us get away from pushing Labour Party politics. And I look forward for that from the UPP as well. I know what I'm asking for is extremely hard, but it's important still that I put it out there. It's important still that I put it out there. And I think that these are some of the things that are creating problems and issues in Antigua and Barbuda today. And we need to get to that. We need to fix that. I'm a person that is very passionate about the justice system. Very passionate about the justice system. And this problem that exists in Antigua as it relates to the justice system is a real issue around the region, you know. In Trinidad and so on, it's worse, you know. It is worse. Man, if I tell you some things I know from out of Trinidad, from living there for so many years. If I tell some friends who I know that went through certain issues. If I tell you even on the news last week, I am seeing news coming out of Trinidad where a person has been imprisoned for 18 years, almost 2 decades, waiting on a trial. The court find him not guilty of the murder that he was charged with. I don't tell you that the court find him guilty and he got time served because of the time he spent there, you know. I am telling you, after 18 years in prison, his court matter was completed. His trial was over. And at the end of his trial, he was found not guilty. And then when you look at the person, he went in jail at the age of 28. He spent 18 years, so he came out from 28 to 46. Now you realize the amount of time that person has wasted in prison. Who is going to pay him back for that? And you know the present prison system. What about his health? How good is his health? Some persons would say, maybe if he was outside, he would have been a dead man. Sometimes prison is a place of safekeeping. It's interesting. It's really interesting. But at the end of the day, it's not right. It's not fair. It is not justice. I have a friend from Jamaica who live in Trinidad. He got caught with, he was charged for some grams of cocaine. He was not charged with 1 kilo. I can't remember the exact amount of grams, but it never amount to a kilo, or it never amount to a pound. I think it was about, I'm not sure about grams. He was charged a few grams. With all the things that goes on in the prison system, they arrest the fella. He went to court. They remand him in prison without bail. Without bail. Now he's in prison and don't have a court date. Don't have a date that he has to go back to court. He was just remanded until whenever the court sees a space or a time that they can give him for trial. Don't have a court date. And that person is being remanded in prison. 10, 8 to 9 years without going to court. You understand that? I don't understand that. That a judge or magistrate, a judge, because the matter was a high court matter, a judge send you to prison, remand you in prison, and you don't have a date at all. So you spend all these years in prison without the court knowing your well-being or whatever is happening with you in the prison. You could have been a dead man. All kind of thing could have happened. And you spend 8 to 9 years without a court date. From the time they send you there until after those time they decide to give you a date for trial, you end up and spend 10 years in prison charged with some grams of cocaine. And on the record, the maximum sentence for what he's charged with would have been 3 years. And this person stayed on remand for 10 years, way past the maximum sentence in time on remand. And then when the time come and the case would have heard, the judge dismiss the case. Come on, you tell me. You tell me. And then, so then, while we continue to talk and we continue to say all kind of things, our politicians, our governments around the region, the justice system needs to fix. It cannot be right. Cannot be right at all. That persons are spending these ridiculous amount of time on remand waiting for trial. It just cannot be right. It just cannot be right. Justice delayed is like justice denied. And it's the same sort of system in Antigua. Antigua is not so bad as Trinidad, I could say. It's not so bad. You'll get a trial, you know, way before. Really and truly, I mean, we are smaller and we don't have all that amount of people in prison like Trinidad. Because Trinidad sometimes maybe have all 8, 9, 10,000 people. So sometimes Trinidad have all 8, 9, 10,000 people in the prison. A Lord of his mercy. What a thing. Antigua is not like that, but for our small country and something with the amount of people we have on remand, we need to do better. We need to expedite some of these matters. You know, our magistrates and judges need to get their work done. You know, they need to move these matters, you know, because I think that if the DNA of the court is fairness, then there must be fairness across the board. And if we operate under a constitution, and the constitution is the supreme law, then justice must be consistent with the constitution. Because the goal of the constitution is to set out fair play within our society. The goal of our constitution covers fairness. It covered justice. In our constitution, enshrine some fundamental rights. And when we speak about rights, we're not talking about privilege. We're talking about rights. Rights are, we're talking about fundamental rights. Rights such as no one must be deprived of their liberty unless by due process of law. And that liberty that we speak about is your freedom. And due process of law is a trial. You know what the Constitution is simply saying there? That if a person is being charged, they are innocent on the law until proven guilty. Now, this is very interesting, you know, because the fact really is a person could be rightfully charged. A person may have really committed the crime that is alleged, that he is alleged to being have committed. Maybe he really do it. But in the absence of due process, that is a trial, until that person goes before a tribunal and that tribunal find him guilty of the offense he is alleged to be have committed, he is innocent on the law until proven guilty. So when you have a person on remand that has not had a trial, don't forget, is an innocent man you have sitting down in jail waiting for trial. That is exactly what the Constitution is saying. That is what the law is saying. You're innocent until proven guilty. Being charged does not mean that you're guilty. And these are some of the things that the powerful people in our society hold on to. When the allegation made against them for corruption, for tipping this, for doing that, they say, don't forget, I'm innocent in the absence of due process. And sometimes they want to use that innocence in the absence of due process to hold on to their position, to continue being a minister, or continue being a this, or continue being a that. But the ordinary citizen who is innocent on the law until proven guilty is being kept on a remand in prison, and on a remand in prison for quite some time. We need to fix that. We need to fix that. We need to get to a place of fairness. Our biggest problem in our country is our justice system. Bob Marley said it. Peter Tosh said it. There will never be peace if there is no justice. And justice is not a one-sided sword. We need to fix it. We need to look into that. Our biggest problem is that. So while we may be talking, and I agree that persons who are repeat offenders and persons who are charged with very serious crime, I agree, they must feel the brunt of the law. But at the end of the day, we need to fix our prison system. because in some cases, sending some person to prison and having them charging with certain offenses and mixing with hardcore criminal, like you have a first timer going to prison. A first timer. Sometimes people go up to prison for traffic offenses. And sometimes they're being put in a cell with a man who charged with a gun. A man who charged with drugs. And when they hear the talk about the crime that they would have committed, it becomes like knowledge to them. They're learning. They're in a university. And after they're gone in prison and spent so much time on remand and come back out of prison feeling displaced, find it difficult to get a job because now they are being stereotyped. Some people don't want them to work with them. Then people don't want them to this with that. Sometimes they find themselves taking up those very same activities that they heard discussed in cell, in prison while they were making prison. And they now come out and they become criminals doing things that they would have been taught in prison through making cell with hardcore criminals. We need prison reform. We need to fix it. The problem is we have a lot of persons in our society going in and out of prison. And as they go in, they come back out worse. And they unleash on the society. Check the records. See how many repeat offenders are in the system. Check the records. See who these persons are, where they're from, what background they come from, and all these sort of things. In order for us to fix this problem and work on this whole problem we're facing holistically, we need to do a lot of work also where that is concerned. It cannot just be the punitive side of things we want to address, but we have to address the whole issue of rehabilitation. We have to address the whole issue of prison reform. They all work together. We need to fix it. We need to fix it. It is getting serious. Our people are suffering. Our young children are being abused. People are taking up guns and robbing people. People's lives are at risk. People are not feeling safe anymore. We are a tourism country. And safety must be our goal. I understand. And I appreciate the passion of the Prime Minister. I understand his frustration. And the way he speaks about certain issues and the comments that he would have made. And I'm not going to talk about that. Because for me, that is politics. For me, that is politics. Because the issues that he was addressing, the issues of crime and all these sort of things, are more of a serious issue than that we need to fix than that. The judges will always do their work. They know the work. They know what they have to do. Matter not what the prime minister said. The prime minister may say things, and some people may believe he is undermining the independence of the judiciary. Well, we always speak these way when these statements are being made. But there is no fact or evidence that the judiciary is being undermined by the prime minister. The prime minister is a politician. Politician will always speak those kind of ways. And I strongly admire some skills by the prime minister, because we may be complaining and we may be saying things and speaking about things that the prime minister has said. You understand me? We may be outlining and speaking about things that the prime minister has said. But the real point is, the prime minister is a great politician. He knows what he's about. What I think is driving the ambition of the prime minister to be fearless is his experience as a politician. The prime minister is a very intelligent and strategic person. Very intelligent and strategic. And he understands that when matters of interest become into controversy, when you raise these matters in a controversial manner, and even if he gets some blows in the mix of the controversy for making certain statements that some people may be uncomfortable with, most importantly, the matter becomes one of public interest and attract the attention of the key players and get the urgent attention it deserves. And I think that is a great skill by the prime minister. That's a great skill. But anyhow, we're out of time, and we will continue this conversation next week, because this is really a, you know, a serious matter, and we will continue to discuss this matter. I think we had an excellent program, and I want to thank all of you for listening, and I will see you again pretty soon discussing the matters that really matter. Technician, I am out, and thank you for staying with me, everyone.
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0: not my will. Thy will be done. As we tap on in and give God thanks and praise yet for life in itself, which is a blessing. 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And for another edition of Prime Time, is Drive Time 97.1 FM. 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

Hokey dokey. Correct time is just about 22 minutes running down after 3 o'clock right here on Prime Time. It's Drive Time. Good looking Monday. And we're hoping that everything is everything in your neck of the woods. As we kind of get set and we are in the mood for right now, you know what I'm saying? Where am I? I'm kind of stuck. But you know the drift. We'll be getting there. Oh, yes. This is the way it goes every time. You know what I'm saying? Every time you come into this place, it's just the different dynamic all the time, every time. But you know the drift. We are going through at 3:22 right here on Prime Time is Drive Time on 97.1 FM.

the kind of thing in this country where some of us conveniently remember what we want to remember and forget what we want to forget. Lest You Forget, coming in from King Bandit, Memories of Carnival 2026 out of Fun City with Adley. In the meantime, in between time, here comes King, the Mighty Wedding.

Voices to live. One time, Road March King out of Fun City with Adley. In 2026, a king of a mighty wedding are doing something entitled Calypso Legends. I'm getting some kind of, you know what I'm saying, feedback. From what I said earlier on, I'm more serious than a heart attack. I say in this country of Antigua and Barbuda, some of us conveniently remember what we want to remember and conveniently forget what we want to forget. And I say so. A sudden go so. You understand what I'm saying? So who feel on kind of why a business that? That's what me say. In this country, somehow remember what we remember and forget what we want to forget conveniently.

sound of the man Dwayne O'Connor out of TNT for 2026. Now this one he tags a little power. Prior to this one, we had music coming in from Fallon, still in TNT, doing something entitled Power of Words. In the meantime and in between time, here in Fun City with Adley. Hi, hi, hi. The call has been sanctioned, you know what I'm saying? The call has been sanctioned right here in Fun City with Dudley for real. I'm telling you. Those guys, they have got their orders. So you know, the streets are going to be hot right here in Fun City with Dudley. Send me, say that.

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So them come in your place and I demand this and I demand that. You give me son for put up? Oh. Ay, ay, ay.

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Ay, ay, ay. 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

0: Hey, folks, thanks for your patience. We'll be taking off very shortly. Should be wheels up in about 40 minutes. And due to a bumpy ride, snacks and beverage service has been suspended. AC has given us some trouble. Sorry, folks. And Wi-Fi is out. And so is the entertainment. Yeah, I'm sorry about the smell, folks. We are aware.
1: I know.
0: Just one more quick note. We are going to have to deplane.
2: Come on!
3: We're like the plane ride that isn't a nightmare. CG United Insurance. Good like that.
4: Did you lose a loved one? And did you have to pay the funeral expenses? 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Qualify, the insured person must have been entitled to sickness, maternity, invalidity, or contributory age benefit, or they must have contributed to the scheme in the 12 months prior to his or her death. The claim must be made within 6 months of death, supported by a death certificate and the appropriate receipts in the name of the claimant. For more information on the funeral grant, please contact the Social Security Office. The Antigua and Barbuda Social Security Board, growing to provide for you.
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8: You are not my neighbor.
9: Oh, what? He moved. I'm Stuart.
8: Oh, hi. I'm Beatrice.
9: I know. He told me all about you. He said not to lend you anything.
8: I didn't come to borrow anything. I just came to sign you up for our neighborhood watch.
9: This is actually a great idea.
8: Yes. And by agreeing, you're agreeing to a membership fee of $20.
9: At least it's not a lot.
8: How much things I can get from Narcos with this?
9: What?
8: Do you know how many things I can get for the neighborhood from North

0: What?
1: Your mom just told me you lost your cell phone.
2: Yeah, yeah, Dad. You can go ahead as usual and say how careless I am, because now you're gonna punish me like it's my fault.
1: Come no, son. I understand that you're worried about my response. You probably feel upset that you have lost all of your information too. But is this any way to be speaking to your old man?
2: So you're gonna buy me back a new phone then?
1: I really understand you feel bad about this, but we will not be able to buy you another cell phone right now. How about you saving and we meet halfway? Miss Jones mentioned that she needs some help at her store. You can work there one evening a week to earn some money for a new cell phone.
2: I guess. I mean, I could be a little more responsible.
1: Don't worry about it. We're all learning how to be more responsible.
2: Really? Like that? You make mistakes too?
1: Yes, son.
3: That's right. Connect before you correct. Practice positive discipline today. It works. 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
5: So you're driving home after work, huh? That's why he's driving some heavy Calypso music at you. It's drive time right here on The Magic with DJ Governor.

sounds of the man Willy Wawa again. Oh me, oh my, I cry. Here's hoping as you move around in traffic that everything is everything on this good looking Monday evening. Correct time, 5:45 and a ticket.

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Until then, happy motoring. And of course, be safe, right?

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1: 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Here is The World at 6. 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
2: Welcome to the World at 6 for Monday, August 17th, 2026. I'm your presenter, Otisa Ambrose. In the headlines, PM calls for tougher sentences for serious crimes, and Happy celebrates completion of York's housing project. 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
2: Now for the news in detail. Prime Minister the Right Honourable Gaston Browne is calling for sentencing guidelines to be revised, arguing that some serious offenders are spending too little time behind bars. Speaking on the Browne and Browne show, Browne took issue with sentence reductions for guilty pleas and good behaviour, particularly in cases involving firearms, sexual offences against children and repeat offenders. He questioned the automatic reduction of up to one-third of a sentence for a guilty plea, saying the measure should not necessarily apply to serious crimes. Browne also proposed tougher consequences for inmates who commit offences while in prison and changes to the way plea decisions are handled. The Prime Minister says the current sentencing rules are not working and should be revised to reflect Parliament's intentions and public demands for stronger penalties for serious crimes. In more news, undocumented migrants are being warned to regularize their immigration status or risk deportation. Prime Minister the Right Honourable Gaston Browne says the government has given affected migrants 60 days to regularize their status alongside an ongoing immigration amnesty. Browne said migrants who fail to take advantage of the opportunities available could face deportation. He's urging relatives of undocumented migrants to encourage them to use the programs before the deadline expires. Browne says the enforcement drive is also targeting foreign fugitives and non-nationals allegedly involved in crime or drug trafficking. Authorities have been instructed to locate and deport those individuals. Now, continuing the national stories. The Happy Housing Initiative is celebrating the completion of its latest housing project in Yorks, describing the effort as a strong example of community spirit and collaboration. Adopter Families Veldon Raggett said the project faced several challenges but was ultimately completed through the combined efforts of government officials, donors, volunteers, and other partners. Raggett expressed thanks to Tourism Minister Charles Fernandez, Senators Abina St. Louis and Angela Dinka O'Donoghue, Tony Greener, and Social and Urban Transformation Minister Rawdon Turner for their support. Special recognition was also given to Lesroy Rasta Man George, Oliver Luby, and other volunteers who contributed to the project. The Social Protection Board, Mary Baltimore, a team from His Majesty's Prison, and Lorna Lewis were also acknowledged for their contributions. Happy says its housing projects are focused on improving living conditions for vulnerable families across Antigua. The organization described the Yorks project as a reflection of what can be achieved through unity and community support, declaring, "This is what unity looks like." looks like. And in other developments, Grace Farmman charge in Sunny Limited break-in. Police have arrested and charged 40-year-old Tony Fountain of Grace Farm in connection with a reported break-in at Sunny Limited on Long Street. Fountain is charged with breaking and entering and larceny, along with malicious damage to the company's CCTV system. Police allege the break-in occurred between August 10th and 11th, when merchandise and other property valued at approximately $53,201 were reportedly stolen. The items allegedly taken include footwear, clothing, jeans, school bags, suitcases, traveling bags, speakers, solar lights, solar radios, a washing machine, refrigerator, card machine, children's personal care products, and two DVR systems. Fountain is also accused of damaging the company's CCTV system, reportedly valued at approximately $50,000. He is expected to appear in court to answer to the charges. And that was a look at the national stories. Now for news from around the region. First to Haiti. Haiti's Prime Minister Alex Didelor-Philizame says the election will take place this year no matter what, as the country moves ahead with plans for long-awaited elections. The Provisional Electoral Council has set December 13 for the first round of presidential and legislative elections, along with a constitutional referendum. The CEP says 17 of 18 political groups representing 228 political parties have been approved to contest the polls. The electoral campaign is scheduled to begin October 5th, with second round elections planned for February 2027. The council is also expanding voter registration services, while a delegation will visit countries with large Haitian population to assess diaspora participation. Phil's aim is urging eligible Haitians to register and exercise their right to vote. And in news coming out of Dominica, a second police officer, Joshua Hamlet, appeared in court this morning, where the charge of murder was formally read to him in connection with the death of 16-year-old Jerbia Paul. As murder is an indictable offense, Hamlet was not required to enter a plea at this stage. He was remanded to the state prison pending a preliminary inquiry, which is scheduled for October 2nd, 2026. Hamlet was represented by attorney at law Don Yearwood, while the prosecution was represented by Kelvin Julian and Gabriel St. Hilary. Last week, Constable Jean-Luc Langlais was also charged with murder after the body of Gerbier was found in a secluded area in Capuchin. Prime Minister Roosevelt Skerrit has expressed condolences to the teenager's family and urged the public to allow the legal process to take its course. Skerrit also commended the police for what he described as a professional and systematic investigation, saying he would leave the police and the courts to carry out their respective duties. That wraps up the story shaping our region, but the world keeps turning. Up next, we'll take a closer look on the international front. U.S. Department of Homeland Security says the termination of Temporary Protected Status, or TPS, is now in effect for nationals of 12 countries. The affected countries are Haiti, Syria, Yemen, Afghanistan, Cameroon, Nepal, Honduras, Nicaragua, Venezuela, South Sudan, Myanmar, and Somalia. In an online notice, the department urged people whose TPS has ended to leave the United States immediately or face deportation. TPS allows eligible nationals of designated countries to live and work temporarily in the United States when armed conflict, natural disasters, or other extraordinary conditions make returning home unsafe. The termination removes those temporary protections, although some affected migrants may have another lawful immigration status or could qualify for other forms of immigration relief. That wraps up our news for today. Now, here's a recap of today's national headlines. PM AM calls for tougher sentences for serious crimes, and Happy celebrates completion of York's housing project. The news was sponsored by Townhouse Megastore, and I have been your presenter, Otisa Ambrose. Let's see what's happening in the world of sports with Terry Laraji, where there's plenty of excitement brewing. For all the latest updates and highlights, Terry, the floor is yours. Good evening.
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4: Making headlines tonight, Trident's move to top of 2026 CPL table after victory over Kings. National swimmer Nicholas dominates at 2026 Goodwill Games. And Djokovic dumped out of Cincinnati Open in second round. Good evening and welcome to the Major ZDK Sports Edition for Monday, August 17, 2026. I am your presenter, Terry Laraji. And now for the details. We begin tonight bowling off with cricket. Barbados Trident's six-hitting prowess and five wickets between Gudakesh Modi and Mujibur Rahman helped them clinch a rain-hit game by 9 runs over the St. Lucia Kings at the Darren Sammy Stadium last night in St. Lucia, lifting Barbados to the top of the Caribbean Premier League CPL 2026 points table. Shafane Rutherford smashed his second consecutive half-century in a match reduced to 18 overs per side after rain delayed the start by more than an hour. When play finally got underway, the Trident showed no signs of being disrupted by the long wait, coming out firing in the power play. Quinton de Kock was particularly impressive, smashing 38 from just 15 balls before falling to Roston Chase. His explosive start helped the Trident's post 61 runs in the 5.2 over power play, with Brandon King providing stability at the other end. Rutherford then took charge, striking 61 from 31 balls, and combined with Rivaldo Clark for a 79-run partnership that powered the Tridents to a highly competitive 177 for 6 from their 18 overs. Chase then gave the Kings' reply an explosive start, striking 34 from 21 balls at the top of the order. The home side kept pace with the Tridents during the early stages of the chase, with the two teams virtually neck and neck through the first 10 overs. After Chase was dismissed, St. Lucian Akeem Ogwiest stepped up for the Kings, producing an impressive 63 from just 34 balls before Moti finally ended his innings. However, the momentum then shifted decisively when Jule Andrew was forced to retire hurt, with Moti and Mujib claiming 5 wickets between them for just 53 runs from their 8 overs, as the Kings were left with too much ground to make up and ultimately fell short. Summary of match scores: Barbados Tridents 177 for 5, Rutherford 61, King 39, Clark 23. St. Lucia Kings 168 for 6, Ogwiest 63, Moti 3 for 22, Mujib 2 for 27. On Saturday night, Andre Russell and Robman Powell added the finishing touches for the Jamaica Kingsmen in their record chase of 183 finishing touches for the Jamaica Kingsmen in their record chase of 183 to take down defending champions Trinbago Knight Riders for their

0: 3 wickets. The Falcons struggled to reach 98 for 9 in 19 overs when rain arrived and ended their innings. The Kings' target was first set at 84 in 15 overs, but more rain 8 balls into the chase truncated the game further. As a result, Kings needed 52 to win in 8 overs and got there at 7 down with just 2 balls remaining. Matt scores Antigua and Barbuda Falcons 98 for 9 off 19 overs, Cornwall 26, Django 23, Ford 4 for 29, Chase 2 for 7, Bishop 2 for 16. St. Lucia Kings 54 for 7 off 7.4 overs, Bishop 12 not out, Springer 3 for 13, James 2 for 13. It was a remarkable match as the Kings went about chasing down the small target with reckless abandonment, slumping to 21 for 6 and stunning a boisterous home crowd into silence. Speaking with official broadcaster Rush Sports Live and Louder after the match, Kings skipper Austin Chase admitted that how they went about things was not ideal and then this team need to be smarter moving forward.
1: Making it a tight game with that low score is not ideal, but we're happy for the W.
2: Well, I just wanted to be aggressive early on to see if we can get some quick runs before the rains come. And in the 5 overs, we needed to be, I think, 30-something. I can't remember exactly. So I wanted to get that out the way, but it didn't work. And I think that is what caused so many rush shots tonight. And then with the rain delays, guys probably not focused as much, although we had our chats after the rain stopped and stuff. But it's a young team, so these things may happen. But I just think that we need to be a little bit more smart in the longer run.
0: Roston Chase. Falcons captain Moeen Ali noted that if his team showed the kind of fight they did with ball in hand when batting, they will win more games than they will lose.
3: Obviously, we were very sure with the bat. I thought we didn't adapt to the conditions as well. It wasn't an easy wicket, but it was a probably 120, 130, kind of scrape a score. But we just didn't manage to grab a partnership apart from one after the 2 wickets down. But disappointing. Obviously, now it's very disappointing when you feel like if another 20, 30 runs could have made a big difference in the Duckworth and Lewis. But I thought, I know we're going to come onto it, the ball, we showed an amazing fight. And I think if we show that sort of fight throughout the game, we'll win more games than lose.
0: Moeen Ali. The Falcons now return home to Antigua to take on the St. Kitts and Nevis Patriots on Thursday night at the Sir Vivian Richards Stadium, bowling off at 7 p.m. Meanwhile, Trinidad and Tobago women are the newly crowned champions of the CWI Rising Stars Under 19 Women's Championship after defeating defending champions Barbados women by 6 wickets in an exciting final at the Coolidge Cricket Ground here in Antigua on Saturday. It was Trinidad and Tobago's second win in as many days over Barbados and ensured they finished the competition unbeaten by winning all 6 of their matches. Trinidad and Tobago women showed that their preliminary round victory over Barbados women was no fluke as they strolled to victory again over their Bayesian counterparts in the final. After being sent into bat, Barbados produced a better batting performance this time around on their way to posting a competitive 104 for 5 off their 20 overs. Trinidad and Tobago then survived some nervous moments before reaching their target with 6 balls to spare. Summary of match scores: Barbados under-19s women 104 for 5, Bruce 30 not out, Ebony Brathwaite 27, Naidu 3 for 18. Trinidad and Tobago under-19s women 105 for 4 off 19 overs, Ramtahal 29, Kawal Singh 27, Bruce 2 for 18. With the result, Trinidad and Tobago dethroned the defending champions and captured their first CWI Rising Stars Under-19 Women's Championship title since 2022. In other matches, Jamaica women thumped Leeward Islands women by 5 wickets to finish third, while Guyana women ended in fifth position after demolishing Windward Islands women by 64 runs. As part of preparations for the 2027 ICC Under-19 Women's World Cup, 20 players have been selected to stay on in Antigua for a camp, which commenced yesterday and will run through until August 30 at the CWI headquarters, the Coolidge Cricket Ground. Selection was based on on-field performance and technical assessment, age eligibility for the 2027 World Cup, tactical awareness, temperament and competitiveness, fitness and squad balance. The leading run scorers for the 2026 tournament was Bayesian star Ebony Brathwaite with 190 runs, from Leeward Islands Zara Skerritt with 119, while the leading wicket taker was Trinidad and Tobago Samara Ramnath with 16 scalps from teammate Brianna

Harit Charan with 12. Meantime, Bangladesh thrashed Australia by 9 wickets on the fourth day of the first test in Darwin on Sunday to complete one of Test cricket's greatest upsets. After taking a first innings lead at 228, Bangladesh bowled out the hosts in their second innings for 284, leaving themselves just 57 to win. Mominul Haq cut Beau Webster to the boundary for the winning runs to seal the nation's first Test victory in Australia. Summary of match scores: Australia 198, Smith 71, Mahmood 6 for 55 and 284, Green 104, Moraz 5 for 66. Bangladesh 426, Tanzid 101, Shanto 84, Moraz 65, Hazelwood 6 for 89 and 57 for 1, Mominul 30 not out. The victory sparked jubilation among Bangladesh players and staff as they celebrated arguably their greatest victory in 26 years of competing in Test cricket. Australia, the top-ranked Test nation, while Bangladesh had not played a series under the five-day format in the country since a 2-0 defeat in 2003. Bangladesh now leads the two-match series 1-0. The second and final Test bowls off on Saturday. And a record partnership for the third wicket between Centurion Rahmat Shah and Siddiq Kola Atal paved the way for Afghanistan's highest chase in one-day international cricket and a 6-wicket win over Ireland in the fifth and final one-day international in Belfast on Saturday. Match scores: Afghanistan 302 for 4 off 48.5 overs, Rahmat 143 not out, Atal 98, McCarthy 3 for 37, Ireland 298 for 7, Kanfa 96, Tekta 53, Omarzai 3 for 74. Afghanistan won the five-match series 4-0 after the first match was abandoned due to rain. You're listening to ZDK Sports, and now for other sporting developments tonight. Diving into swimming. National swimmer Isabel Nicholas was dominant in the pool during the first 2 days of the Goodwill Games Swimming Championships being held at the National Aquatic Centre in Couva, Trinidad. Nicholas claimed 2 gold medals on Friday's opening day, as she took the top podium spot in the 100 metres freestyle in a time of 1 minute 4.18 seconds before going on to also take gold in the 100 metres backstroke in a time of 1 minute 16.99 seconds. Also, on day one of the competition, there were other fine performances from Team Antigua and Barbuda, with Kaya Bell recording a personal best time of 1 minute 20.72 seconds in the 100 metres freestyle and a time of 1 minute 39.10 seconds in the 100 metres backstroke, while Sydney Glode swam a personal best of 1 minute 22.60 seconds in the 100 metres freestyle, and Jaden Green had personal bests of 1 minute 0.75 seconds in the 100 metres freestyle and 36.66 seconds in the 50 metres breaststroke. Nicholas then returned on the second day of competition to win gold in the 50 metres freestyle in a time of 33.26 seconds, and silver in the 50 metres butterfly. Spiking into volleyball, Bermuda women defeated Antigua and Barbuda women 3-1 to claim the championship title on the final day of the 2026 Eastern Caribbean Volleyball Association ECVA Women's Volleyball Championship in Tortola, British Virgin Islands last night. Bermuda's team sealed the 2026 ECVA women's title, defeating Antigua and Barbuda 25-23, 27-25, 21-25, 25-20 in the gold medal match. Point for point, both sides dug in and continued to push toward their goal, with Bermuda holding firm through the tight finishes to close out the title. After going undefeated through the round-robin stages and the semi-final, Antigua and Barbuda women can be extremely proud of their outstanding efforts, taking home the silver medal after a hard-fought final that saw both teams trade momentum through 4 sets. Kicking into football now, Antigua and Barbuda won their opening encounter in the Caribbean Football Union, CFU, Under-14 Boys Challenge Series yesterday in the Dominican Republic. Contesting Tier 2 Group B of the tournament, the Young Benner Boys overcame Cayman Islands 3-2. Kalik Martin gave Antigua and Barbuda the lead in the 13th minute before Canadinho Henry scored twice for the Caymans in the 49th and 55th minutes. Tavon Henderson equalised for the Young Benner Boys in the 59th minute,
before Alan Henry completed the comeback 2 minutes later to secure the victory. Meantime, in Group 1 action at the Parham Super League on Saturday, Freeman's Village thrashed East Furlong 5-0 as Kyle Grayman scored a brace. And in Group 2 action, Potters Tigers just got over hosts Parham 1-0 thanks to a strike from the boot of Joshua Roach in the 60th minute. Meanwhile, English Premier League champions Arsenal produced a statement 3-0 win over arch rivals Manchester City to lift the 2026 Community Shield in Cardiff on Sunday. The Gunners' victory over the FA Cup holders gave them their second trophy in 4 months and their 18th Community Shield title overall. Serving into tennis, Novak Djokovic's stay at the Cincinnati Open was a short one. It also might be his last. The 24-time major champion fell to Diego Toronte 2-6, 6-4, 6-4 on Saturday in a match that took 2 hours 44 minutes in hot and humid conditions. The 24-year-old Argentinian Toronte is ranked 50 in the world. Djokovic, a 3-time Cincinnati champion and number 5 in the rankings, was playing for the first time since his loss to top-ranked Jannik Sinner in the semifinals at Wimbledon. Up next for Djokovic is the US Open, which starts August 30 in New York. Meantime, Iga Swiatek overcame a short turnaround after winning in Toronto last Thursday to beat Colombian Emiliana Arango 6-3, 6-love at the Cincinnati Open on Sunday. It was the 7th consecutive win for Swiatek, who won the title in Cincinnati last year, while Aryna Sabalenka, who has spent 95 consecutive weeks at number 1 dating back to October 21, 2024, got past Australian Talia Gibson 6-2, 7-6. And finally, tonight on this day in history, in 1976, one of the most extraordinary pieces of sustained fast bowling ended with Michael Holding becoming the only West Indian to take 14 wickets in a test. On an oval pitch known as the graveyard for pace bowlers, he twice clean bowled the England captain Tony Greig, who had suggested before the series that West Indies might grovel. Holding lived up to his nickname of Whispering Death, taking 8 for 92 and 6 for 57 to wrap up a 3-0 series win. And that story has brought us to the end of our sporting developments for tonight. Now to recap our top story. Barbados Trident's 6-hitting prowess and 5 wickets between Gutikesh Modi and Mujibur Rahman helped them clinch a rain hit game by 9 runs over the St. Lucia Kings at the Darren Sammy Stadium last night in St. Lucia, lifting Barbados to the top of the CPL 2026 points table. I have been your presenter, Terry Laraji. Thank you for listening. Stay tuned now for your BBC News update to enjoy the rest of your evening.

0: BBC News, I'm John Shea. President Trump's Middle East envoy Jared Kushner has held lengthy talks with the Israeli Prime Minister Benjamin Netanyahu, but there appears to have been no breakthrough in the search for peace in Gaza. Israeli officials have briefed that the two men agreed there'd be no reconstruction in Gaza without the complete disarmament of Hamas, and that the Israeli military could continue carrying out targeted killings. Our Middle East correspondent Lucy Williamson has this report.
1: Mr. Netanyahu's office said it had been agreed to establish two working groups, one on sanitation and clean water for Gaza, and one on disarmament and demilitarization, which, it said, both Israel and the Board of Peace were determined should be completed before any reconstruction happens. Israel's Prime Minister had already refused point blank to accept the next stage of Donald Trump's peace plan, despite Hamas agreeing to it. The meeting in Jerusalem today is a sign of the growing distance between Israel and its major ally and the shrinking political space around Mr. Netanyahu at home.
0: The Kremlin has dealt two major blows in one day to Russia's only anti-war party. This happened a month before parliamentary elections in which the authorities want to demonstrate popular support for the Ukraine war. With more details, here's Sasha Schlichter.
2: When 3 weeks ago Russia's election commission registered Yabloko for next month's elections, observers assumed that President Putin chose an old party with a patchy track record that would not even pass the required threshold. But the rapturous reaction must have spooked him, which is why last week the Supreme Court barred it on a technicality. That's now been upheld, hours after Yabloko's deputy chairman, Lev Schlossberg, was jailed for 11 years for simply criticizing the war. These two events appear to show that the closer it gets to election day, the more nervous the Kremlin becomes about any public opposition to the war.
0: The authorities in Moldova say a missile has exploded in a rural area close to the border with Ukraine. Ukraine's Air Force says it tracked a Russian cruise missile crossing the border from the Odessa region before it disappeared from radar. Our correspondent Dan Johnson reports from Kyiv.
3: Moldovan police confirmed an explosion was reported near a village called Talmaza, with a fire burning vegetation but no casualties reported. They said an investigation was underway to establish the origin, but that initial findings suggested it was caused by the impact of an aircraft or aerial vehicle. It's not the first time projectiles have landed in countries neighbouring Ukraine. What's unclear is whether this was a missile straying off target or something else. Russia has previously been accused of interfering in Moldovan politics and trying to disrupt the country's efforts to join the European Union.
0: Dan Johnson. This is the latest world news from the BBC. Opening statements are getting underway in the trial of the only man ever charged with the murder of the American rapper Tupac Shakur. Dwayne Keefe D. Davis denies coordinating the drive-by shooting 30 years ago in Las Vegas, where the trial is now taking place. The investigation into the killing has been hampered over the years due to disappearing witnesses. The US-based messaging platform Discord says it's complied with an order to suspend all its live streams in Brazil after a 13-year-old girl was allegedly incited to kill herself. The company had been given a deadline of Monday to comply or face a fine. Joanna Keane reports.
4: Discord, which allows people to create and join groups, has millions of users across the world. Last week, it was accused by Brazil's Data Protection Agency of failing to adopt reasonable measures to protect children from content encouraging violence, self-harm and suicide. Investigators say a teenager was encouraged to take her own life during a live stream, while a police operation saved another girl who was about to kill herself. Five teenagers were arrested as part of an ongoing investigation. Discord said it was committed to working with the authorities in Brazil to create a safer experience for everyone.
0: King Harald of Norway has been admitted to hospital and put on sick leave for 2 weeks. The 89-year-old king, who's Europe's longest-serving monarch, is suffering from a condition known as hemolytic anemia. It causes an abnormally rapid destruction of red blood cells and leads to fatigue and shortness of breath. South African anti-migration activists have held a protest outside a regional summit in the city of Durban to demand that non-documented foreigners leave the country. About 300 demonstrators gathered outside the venue of the meeting of the Southern African Development Community. Thousands of citizens of other African countries have left in recent months as anti-foreigner violence intensified. And that's the latest BBC World News.
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7: The forecast for Antigua and the Barbuda valid up to 8 a.m. tomorrow, Tuesday, 18th August 2026. Relatively dry and stable conditions continue across the Leeward Islands and the British Virgin Islands. Meanwhile, an approaching tropical wave will heighten the chances for cloudiness and showers on Tuesday. So expect partly cloudy skies today with a 30% or low chance of showers. Tonight, partly cloudy skies with a 60% or moderate chance of showers, mainly after midnight. The winds will blow from the east between 15 to 28 kilometers per hour or 9 to 17 miles per hour. Sea conditions 1.2 to 1.8 meters or approximately 4 to 6 feet. Small craft operators should exercise caution. So far for the month, rainfall total at the VC Bird International Airport is 23.1 millimeters or 0.91 inch. Expect a high temperature today of 34 degrees Celsius or 93 degrees Fahrenheit. Last night's low temperature was 27 degrees Celsius or 81 degrees Fahrenheit. Sunset this afternoon is at 6:31 and sunrise for tomorrow morning 5:51. I am Orvin Page reporting.
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6: 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To qualify, the insured person must have been entitled to sickness, maternity, invalidity, or contributory age benefit. Or they must have contributed to the scheme in the 12 months prior to his or her death. The claim must be made within 6 months of death, supported by a death certificate and the appropriate receipts in the name of the claimant. For more information on the funeral grant, please contact the Social Security office. 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
10: The family announces the passing of Nina Williams Hughes, also known as Laurel Hughes of Cassada Gardens, on the 26th of July 2026. Her parents, Romick Williams and Beatrice Edwards, predeceased her, as well as her son, Hazel Hughes, daughter, Nadine Hughes, grandson, Storm Hughes, siblings, Samuel, Conroy, Elwaldo and Reginald Williams, and niece, Andrea Heskey. Mourning are her husband, John Hughes, her children, Bernard Tung, Keith Joseph, Helen, Heston, Fillmore, and Jason Hughes, her grandchildren, Fantasia, Nike and Benika Tung, Keisha, Tamika, Keith Jr. and Samantha Joseph, Akeem, Sky, Ocean, Rain, Blaze, Saraya and Aaliyah, Fillmore Jr., Lavesha, Hazley, Sana and Najee Hughes, as well as her 29 great-grandchildren. Her siblings, Anthony, Palsy, Pascal and Juanita Williams, Bernice Francis, Daislin and Margaret Heskey, her sisters and brothers-in-law, Audrey, Eudely, Gwennett and Emil Williams, her 39 great-nieces and nephews, and 19 great-great-nieces and nephews. Her nieces and nephews, Concy, Mary and Ermine, King and Arthur Edwards, Pamela Murray, Avril, Achelle and Victoria Williams, Winnie Hazelwood and Angela Haywood, Janet Tristan, Zadie and their families, Davina Heskey, Daisy May Anthony, Mary, Eric and Eugene Francis, Donna Ferris, Pauline Sylvester, Keith Roy, Adele, Stephen, Rhea and Nicholas Williams, and Gemma and Cheryl Tylin. Her cousins, James, Reginald, Yvonne, Alice, Tamar and Isla Edwards and their families. Her other relatives, including the Williams, Appletons, Sheridans, Lakes, Prices, Josephs, James, Tongues and Murrays, Maisie Mathias, the Davises of Jennings, the Dowdies of Piggott's, the Browns and Lewises of Cassada Gardens. She was also the close friend of Mrs. Dyett and the Cornelius family of Cassada Gardens. The funeral service for the late Nina Williams Hughes, or Laurel Hughes, will be held on Thursday, the 20th day of August, 2026, at 1:30 in the afternoon at the Cedar Hall Moravian Church at Jennings. Interment will be at the St. John's Public Cemetery. May her soul continue to rest peacefully and rise in glory.
11: It is with deep sadness that the family of Jasvinda Warner of Liberty Village announced her passing at the age of 57 years on Sunday, August 2nd at the Sir Lester Bird Medical Center. Details of her funeral arrangements will be given in a subsequent announcement.
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0: Good evening, Antigua and Barbuda. This is Ray of Hope on ZDK Liberty Radio. You know, it's good to be back here on another Monday night. I know I've been away for a while. Well, we've all been away for a while, but I missed last week. Last week seemed like a very good topic, you know, very interesting topic. So yes, we are continuing this week on along the same line. But before we get into it, we want to open up in prayer. Father, we thank you for your grace and for your mercy. We thank you for your love towards us. We thank you, Lord, for your hand upon this nation, Lord. We pray, Lord, for more grace. We pray for more mercy, Lord God. We pray, Lord, above all, that you will guide the leaders, Lord, that they will lead this nation into prosperity, Lord, and not poverty, Lord, into peace, Lord, and not into war. Father, we pray, Lord God, for every family in this land, Lord. We pray, Lord, for your grace to sustain and uphold them in the name of Jesus. We pray for those who have lost loved ones, Lord. Father, comfort them, Lord, the way no man can comfort them, Lord. We pray above all, Lord God, keep this nation, Lord. Amen. Let this nation not slide into darkness, Lord God, yes, but God. Let your light always be found in this nation. In Jesus' name we pray.
1: Amen.
2: Amen.
1: Amen. Amen.
3: Amen.
1: Welcome again to another episode of Ray of Hope.
0: Yes.
1: And we are continuing our discussion from last week. I think that would have been the 10th.
3: Yes.
1: The 10th.
3: Yeah.
1: On the topic is crime. Crime, colon, attitude, values, and personality. We are saying that there is a relationship, a direct relationship between or amongst the concepts of attitude, personality and experiences, attitude, values, and personality, Okay? We are saying that when we look at the idea of crime in Antigua and Barbuda, in fact, we could say in the world as a whole, is not just economic situations that are driving the escalation of crime per se. That one of the factors that is driving crime, the escalation of crime, is that of attitude, that of value and personality likewise. So those three factors, there are more, yes?
3: Yeah.
1: But those three factors, we want to look at them. We want to show you, because we want to change the way things are. And we want to change the way things are by showing you if we can change your attitude, if we can change your value system, if we can change our personality, okay, we can alleviate crime, or at least alleviate some of the crime. So let's talk again. We are definitely, I think we're almost going to be just starting over to some degree. Let's talk again about attitude. When we talk about attitude, what are we really talking about? What attitude consists of? Attitude consists of what? Our personal values, our experiences, and our personality, yes?
2: Yes.
3: Yeah.
2: Mm-hmm.
1: So those are three building blocks for attitude. What they are again? Personal values,
2: experience,
1: our experiences, and personality. Okay. Pastor Gideon, you had something to say about values, personal values.
4: Good night to everyone out there. And this statement, it says, a person who values dominance and immediate material gain develops positive attitudes towards rule breaking.
1: Right. Could you say that one more time for us?
4: A person who values dominance and immediate material gain develops positive attitudes toward rule breaking.
1: So in other words, an individual whose value system, yes, is one that I need to get this
4: now. Yeah.
1: Or I want to dominate.
4: Yes.
1: For one reason or the other.
4: Mm-hmm.
1: That person, and I like how the author puts it, develops a
4: positive
1: attitude.
4: I don't know if it's a good thing.
1: Yeah, positive attitude towards rule breaking.
4: Yeah.
1: Now remember, when we talk about attitude in terms of a definition, attitude speaks of how we view something,
4: yeah,
1: how we respond to something. Mm-hmm. We could say our perception of that thing.
4: Mm-hmm.
1: So our attitude, when we come to crime, we're saying that attitude, which has to do how we view a thing, mm-hmm, how we see the thing, how we respond to the thing, whether it's a situation or a person,
4: mm-hmm,
1: okay, can constitute the idea of a criminal offense. That's what we're saying here.
4: Yeah.
1: And you just read that a person who has then the value system,
4: yeah,
1: that they, hey, I need to get this thing now. I need to get it. In fact, everybody's wearing this particular brand, mm, I need this brand. Need everybody has this particular gadget, I need this particular gadget. And I don't want to wait. I want to get it now. Mm. Or if part of your value system is that I just want to bullying and stuff like that,
4: mm-hmm,
1: you're saying that that's going to lead to crime.
4: Yeah.
1: But we also spoke about the fact that one of those factors about attitude is our experiences. Mm. So that attitude is the value is reinforced based by our experiences.
4: Yeah.
1: If our experiences is one that we always get away with it, there's a slap on the wrist, we are not being told about the fact that we are trespassing, we're not being told about the effects of our action, the negative effects of our action, but it's either endorsed or perhaps it is just concealed,
4: yeah,
1: then it strengthens that particular value. Yes?
4: Yes.
1: So Mrs. York is dying to jump in.
2: Good night to the listeners.
1: Good night.
2: Yeah, so that statement is interesting, but very factual.
1: Yeah.
2: About attitude and how we would naturally respond or act in a situation. And just to continue the discussion, whatever it is that we would have learned through observation. And so the discussion could look at, if we're going to look at crime, some persons may say maybe an individual who has committed a criminal offense, that they weren't always like this, right?
4: Mm-hmm.
2: I didn't know this person to be that
4: right.
2: way. Or,
4: well,
2: yes, they appear to not. They're what they would have probably done did not align with maybe what person perceives them to be. But the real question is, the criminal attitudes, is it that a criminal attitude is created overnight? And based on that statement, we can say probably no, right? Because it is over a period of time where someone may gradually develop their behavior or their values through their experiences. So things that they may have seen, something they have heard, and inadvertently it just becomes a part of them. I am not sure for any one of you that's here, but I can recall in many instances, if you are probably spending a lot of time with someone, could be maybe even a friendship,
4: yeah,
2: relationship, or if you're part of a particular group, you have a tendency to maybe use particular words or phrases or act in a particular way.
4: Yes.
2: Just by the mere fact that you, over a period of time, you've seen a particular behavior or you've heard a particular slang being used, and inadvertently you would say to yourself, oh, how come I'm saying this? Or I just realized I'm doing this particular thing that I'm not accustomed to doing, right? So without having a particular, let's say like a class or a sit down and say,
3: this
2: is what I want you to do when you're communicating with me. Yeah. I expect you to use these words. Normally those things are not said until you realize that you're mimicking the individual or you may be using a slap, whether it's good or bad. I'm just saying it in a general sense that you find yourself saying something or doing something that someone who maybe that person may not even have, you may not see them as someone having influence on you, but just the mere fact that you're in their company for an extended period of time, you may pick some of their traits up. So I just wanted to add that there.
1: It's great.
0: I think also too,

0: not that big a deal. You know, so I guess my respect for the rule sort of went down. So I decided, okay, well, if they're doing it,
1: it's okay for you to do it.
0: Uh-huh. Yes. So I say, basically what I'm saying is that I think it's all can also be said when it comes to crime, that when there seems to be no consequences, it sort of gives people motivation. I don't know if motivation is the word, but it sort of gives them a bit of motivation to maybe attempt it, or even try it. You know, so I think that that should also be said as well in terms of influencing people towards crime or away from crime.
2: And that is extremely important, what you have just said. So we looked at, again, we're talking about the correlations between crime and, for now, just attitude. We're going to extend that to the whole issue of values and personality. But we're looking here at this correlation between crime and attitude. We are saying, all things considered, criminal activities have behind it a particular attitude, a particular perception or outlook about the particular thing, or a particular way to respond to that particular thing. And that attitude is developed by our value system. That's one. And we talk about this value system. For example, if an individual has, in terms of the value system, is one that is void of patience, they don't want to work for something, they believe as soon as they ask for something, it must be had. And that is extremely important for this era that we are living in, because we are now living the present generation is like that. I think two generations that are like that. They require almost immediate gratification, immediate response, etc., etc., etc. And there's nothing necessarily wrong with that per se. It becomes wrong when we don't understand the certain consequences with it. So we can develop a value system that is also wrong. And we talk about the idea you spoke about, Pastor John, you spoke about the idea of the absence of rewards and punishment. Well, with punishment in this case. So the value system of, I want this thing now, and I'm getting it now, then that value, okay, of self-gratification, immediate gratification, is going to be reinforced. And I think we cannot overlook that. It means, therefore, that as the child is growing up, the absence of discipline, okay, underscores this particular value that you're saying it is fine. And we have, for some parents and guardians who feel, well, look, I suffer, so therefore I don't want my children to suffer. I took too long to get this, therefore I want them to get it now. And they will do anything, literally, to secure that particular thing. So that child, as far as that child understands, once I want that thing, I can get it. And I will get it at any means. So it's important, therefore, as we train our children, that we instill values, okay, not only by telling them what the values supposed to be, those values that are accepted by society, but reinforce those values, okay, through the idea of reward and punishment. And when we talk about punishment here, we're not talking about you having to flog the child. That's not what we're talking about. Perhaps a better word, we talk about the discipline. We're teaching the child to be patient, teaching the child to be content, etc., especially content. Yes. Content is another one. Teaching the child the need that what motivating you must be to push you ahead in society, and not just to having it for having it's sake. That's another thing, because you could have something for

0: cabinet sake. So it's very important that we understand that, that the experiences, and that's why attitude is formed also. Experience is part of the attitude, attitude development, attitude component. So it's a value, but you experience with that. Yeah, again, it is now seven, I think we time 20. To take a break, make a break, 7:20. Mm-hmm. Yeah, let's take a break.
1: Time once again for...
2: After monitoring over 3,000 broadcasting facilities all over the world, www.vtuner.com has set it off. 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

0: You're listening to Ray of Hope on 97.1. We appreciate you tuning in and listening to us. And our intention is really to bring hope to where you are. And we discuss any topic necessary that is, you know, that is going to affect you or affect us. And this is what we are doing here tonight. Continuing from last week, the 10th, we are looking at the issue of crime. And our argument is that this concept called attitude, which is the way we view a thing, the way we respond to a thing, okay, affect or contribute, depending on your attitude, contribute to criminal activities. Mrs. York, tell us.
1: So the whole idea of, you know, us observing, I'm just thinking of what you said, we're seeing a pattern of behavior, and we're sort of at a point of, in some instances, accepting it as the new norm. Mm-hmm. We are not realizing that over time, if the right values or attitude towards things are not instilled, then it becomes destructive. And of course, we know the ripple effect of that, that are not just with the home, the community, the country. Then we see that we having, you know, those ripple effects. So I had a situation this evening before I came to the studio. I was at a supermarket, and someone was coming from a parked spot that I was positioning myself to go into. And because of the size of my vehicle, I had to reverse a little so that the vehicle, the one coming out, could go in. And here comes another vehicle who swung right in front of me after seeing how I was positioned and went in. I wasn't upset, like, you know, peeved about it. But I was just thinking about courtesy. In my mind, I'm like, so I was on the phone with a friend, and I said, can you imagine this person really just did this? So the individual said to me, she said, don't say anything to them. No, don't. So I, because I said, I'm just waiting to see this driver come out and let him know, whoever know that this is just unacceptable. You know, that's wrong. So I was able to park. Another vehicle came up right next to the same park spot. So I was able to pull in. And I stood in my vehicle waiting for the person on the other end, the other vehicle, to come out. And I don't want to... Well, they were waiting in the vehicle for a while. So I don't know if they were trying to avoid me. But the gist of it, they finally came out. And I signaled to... Of course, with wisdom, I signaled to the driver. I said, hi, just a second. So he came over. He was with a female companion. That person sped off quickly. And I said, a while ago when I was coming in, I realized you just, I don't think that was very nice. He said, yes, I realize. I'm so sorry. It's only after I navigated in the spot, I said to my girlfriend that, oh, look what happened, you know. And he apologized, and I, you know, I said, okay, I'm happy that you acknowledge what went wrong. So it's not about me getting the spot, because I didn't want to argue about going into the spot. But the whole idea of saying that something is wrong, so that, you know, the value of being courteous and or acknowledging a wrong behavior and calling it out.
0: I commend you on that. Because sometimes, ever so often, we don't address things, and we perpetuate the behavior by our silence. That brings me to another factor of attitude, because we define attitude as one's perception or one's view or one's response to a thing. But the perception or the response to a thing is also based up on the knowledge you have about that thing. That's one. It's also, secondly, how you feel about the knowledge you have about that thing. So attitude in that, in this, just by what we just said there, attitude or the value aspect of attitude could be so wrong. Because if the information I have is wrong, then the attitude, the value, and by extension, the attitude is also wrong. Because if the information is wrong, then my feeling, I could have a wrong feeling. And that could go both positive and negative. Mm-hmm. I could have a negative feeling of something that I ought to have a positive feeling because I don't have the proper knowledge. So when you call out the behavior, the person acknowledge it, which means that is not the person's attitude per se. Mm-hmm. They simply was they perhaps thought otherwise with me and navigated, and that's why they remain there. And what is so you know, another important factor here is how you address that calmly, because there was no need to stir up any kind of argument per se. You just wanted to point it out to the person. You know, if somebody else, you know, somebody else might have just said, I'm going to park there in front of you and block you and stuff like that. And I've seen some TikTok like that. But that is extremely important. So attitude is the manifestation of the knowledge that I think I have about a thing, okay? For example, like the person is rich, they have more, they can buy more, they are not going to miss it. That's the knowledge you think you have. You don't know how hard they work towards it. You don't even know if it's really theirs in the first place. Okay, or you may see somebody have something and you figure, well, look, they have to be rich because they have that. They have that thing. That's the knowledge, and that feeling, because I feel that what that person has, okay, is I need to either have it, or what that person has, they can have more, and therefore if I take it, they're not going to miss it. And so I feel comfortable with that kind of knowledge. You know what I'm saying to you? Exactly. And now that results in a behavior which is a negative attitude, and it results in the actual commitment of committing of the crime in that situation.
2: What I would say is that the point that Sister York made, these little things go a long way, and we need to place emphasis on the little things. Just like Bishop Motley was saying earlier, teaching our young people, it's some of these little things that really build a good value system. And compared to in the past, some of these things have been thrown out the door. So for example, just saying, just telling somebody good morning when you see them, you know, excuse me, holding the door for a young lady and things like that. You know, so we definitely need to push these things, because it will help level the ground where we'll have a better attitude in society. And therefore, we won't have the need, for example, with Mrs. York example, she chose a very nice attitude or a nice approach. Yeah. It wasn't a road rage.
1: I didn't want it to turn out.
2: Right. Exactly. So that a good attitude will help, you know, things don't go south. Yes. But let's take a break. It's 7:30. Let's take a break and come back.
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1: Amen.
0: We're talking about crime here today, but we're talking about the whole idea of attitude. We want to talk more about the whole issue of personal values. Yes,
2: yeah.
0: So, Mrs. Yo, could we start with you, and then we go down to the other folks? Yeah.
2: So a simple way for us to understand values is that is what we are teaching. So when we talk about values, we're looking beneath the behavior, right? The things that we are teaching about possible respect, life, work, money, a matter of possessions, how we handle conflicts, disappointments, and all things surrounding life. I know I grew up hearing people saying that you want to be a good and outstanding citizen. But in some instances, I don't think a lot of people understand what that means, because it may just be limited to maybe you want to ensure that you have a job,
1: right?
2: Yes,
1: yes.
2: Pay your taxes.
1: Yes, yes.
2: But we're speaking about respect. How do we handle conflict?
0: Yes.
2: How do we see authority?
0: Yes.
2: How we would act towards our neighbor. Things like that. How honest are we about situations? I know, Bishop, you spoke earlier about contentment. So those are some of the things that when we are talking about values that we need to have in our minds to understand that we have a responsibility. Persons who, because whatever it is that we know, as especially for those who are older that's listening, we teach that. And it may not be that we're sitting and having a organized teaching class. Session or class, but by the way that we ourselves act towards these particular situation, whether we say good morning or good afternoon, you know, those are some of the values that I know in the Caribbean we grew up with. And now I'm hearing people saying, "What? I don't need to tell the person good morning. I don't need to, I'm walking into a room, I don't need to greet anybody." Because in some instances, especially in structured and organizations, people tend to think if it's not a rule, I don't see this as a policy. So are you going to punish me if I did not say, right? But it should form a part of our value system.
3: I think I want to introduce a biblical view to the idea of values. I think that when you read the Bible, one of the main things that God is trying to instill in people is the right values.
1: Correct.
3: You know, we know that through the two most important commandments, love God, and the second, which I want to emphasize, is love people. So God wants us, no matter what desires or interests we may have while we're on this earth, it would always be through the lens of loving people, respecting people, and placing a high value on others. There's a scripture in Philippians 2 verse 3. It says, "Be free from pride-filled opinions, for they will only harm your cherished unity. Don't allow self-promotion to hide in your hearts, but in authentic humility, put others first and view others as more important than yourself." You know, I think that when we often want to put ourselves before others, you know, in a bad way, you know, where it's like, I have to get this, I have to be rich at the cost of somebody else, you know, then you see that your values become twisted in a bad way. So it's important, like we're talking about, when we're teaching people values, that we understand that we want people to have a good level of respect and care for others. So even in the example you gave about greeting people, yes, it might not be a rule, you know, in the company, but at least for a certain care or certain respect for the people you work with, you know, you show a certain base level of courtesy, which is just saying good morning. Because even in a family, at least we greet each other. How much more people who work together, you know, or rent on a regular basis.
2: And I really like the fact that we're using a standard, because the discussion could be who determine what is considered the right value system, and that is really the standard for us to follow.
0: Yeah.
2: And even when we think of some of the laws that we have, mm-hmm. they may have some biblical overture to them, right? I know in the Caribbean we're still about the one man, one woman, stealing, and mm-hmm. some of those other standards that are set out in the Bible.
3: Mm-hmm.
2: I had an interesting conversation some weeks ago with a young man,
3: mm-hmm.
2: and he, this is just amazing. He struggled with understanding how can you love a difficult person. And we're going at it, and every time I'm showing him what the scripture says about loving, and you know, even love being long-suffering and patience, and he just, you know, he realized, he was humble about the situation, that he really, his standard is not where it should be, right? So it's so important that we have a standard that we could use as that mark. You know, what is it? What is the standard that we want?
3: Mm.
2: And even as a society, we see, especially now with social media, that the standard could be all over.
3: Yes.
2: So even if in the home, or if you're part of a family, if you're part of an organized group, that a standard is set, but because there are so many other influences, that persons tend to sway one way or the other, because of course we have that natural proclivity of wanting to do wrong, so it's easy that we sway, especially if it's giving us that, you know, that good feeling. I feel good about this because somebody did me something wrong, so I feel good that I need to
1: get back
2: at them. You know, somebody cut me off, I could have maybe come out of the vehicle and started to really act a particular way, because it would really make me feel good, you know. I'm able to express myself in a particular way, but yes, you know, and just to justify the behavior. And right now there are too many ways, too many structured ways that we're seeing that behaviors are being justified. Even if it's wrong, someone will throw in something to state that yes, this is wrong, but if this did not happen, then I would not have to do XYZ. And even the example that you use, Pastor John, with, let's say, someone securing a job, well, since that person is rivaling for my position, then I need to do what I need to do, and I'm sure you understand that I need a job, right? I need to secure, I want to be able to live well.
3: Yeah.
2: So what is wrong if I play that game? So that was a very good example.
0: Wow.
4: I'm hearing this and I'm just thinking about being intentional with our value system, especially because of so much things floating around in the air. They need to be intentional, because the responsibility will be now on whoever is in charge, let's say for a family per se, to shape and make sure that this value system speaks the loudest. You may not be able to stop your children from what they hear in school and what they see on social media, but now there's this responsibility on the parents, on the guardians, and even extended to the school, because back in the days, the school had some strong values, you know, and you even get discipline in the school. Now you can't really discipline again. So I hope that society could take that sort of role again and push value, a good value system, especially going with the standard that God organized for us.
0: Before I get to the society, you know, I would want to start with the individual, at the individual level. So I'm hoping that individuals who are listening to us would give heed. in Luke chapter 12 and verse 15, Jesus says that a man's life does not consist of the abundance of the things that he possesses. And the backdrop to that is a gentleman going to Jesus Christ and to asking him to be the judge as he relates some possession. And Jesus wanted to know, well, you know, who made me a judge? And Jesus, rather than saying to the brother, perhaps who would have taken possession of the inheritance, you need to give your brother half. He was teaching the aggrieved person the value of life, that it starts with your person as an individual, rather than valuing your life based on what you possess. You know, Mrs. York said something that just struck me earlier when she started to enumerate the ideas, not the idea, the item list of things that we need to teach people. She summarized it at the end by saying about life. When she talked about these little factors that make up life, you know, whether it's our job or a career, you know, a vehicle, a spouse, whatever it is, all those factors count. So our value about the thing, or value about a process, or value about a law is very important. But before we even get there, because we can react differently if we feel that we are losing something. But if we understand that our lives, in terms of value of our lives, okay, is apart from whatever we possess. So therefore, I can say good morning to you, even though you are a vagrant, even though you are nobody in the eyes of society, simply because you have life, you are a human being, we have the same rank, so to speak. You know, we can identify with that. I could treat the individuals who take up the garbage, persons who sweep the office, etc., as equal in terms of being, and have worth to be respected, etc. So if we start with there, we could see how love your neighbor as yourself comes in there, because that's almost the ultimate expression of that. So we see here that one of the factors against the concept that undermines our value is the fact that we don't value people, we don't value ourselves.
4: Right.
0: So because we don't value ourselves, we don't value people, or we don't value ourselves unless we have something affixed to ourselves, and that's it. So I see a man driving a particular car, he rich. And you don't know how much something. You don't know.
4: Yeah.
0: You don't know how we got that. The man could be driving for somebody. Are you following what I'm saying to you?
4: Yeah.
0: So until we have fixed that kind of value, so hey, I need to improve my value, boy.
4: Mm-hmm.
3: Wow.
0: So I need to get that. I will take that. So that drives me, or drives us at the end of the day to secure that. Yes.
3: Wow.
4: That's powerful. Go ahead.
3: Yeah, it's you know, as you was talking, I was just thinking to myself that the value of a person, that if we understand that we're all created in the image and likeness of God, you know, then it helps us to even understand that commandment of loving others, in that your value as a person is, how do I put this? You're created in the image of God. So you are valuable in of yourself without any material things, you know. So I think it's time for a break. It is 7:45. So we're going to have a short break and then come right back.
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0: Welcome back to Ray of Hope on ZDK Liberty Radio. We are talking about crime, attitudes, values, and personality. And we've been talking about values and value systems and how it, you know, affects an individual's choices they make. You know, before we went on a break, I was listening to Bishop Motley, and, you know, thought that occurred to me that the value of a person is based on their identity. And our identity is found in the fact that we're made in a likeness and image of God. So for me to not value another life, you know, as Bishop Molly was saying, that maybe somebody is a vagrant, so because they're a vagrant, I don't need to show them any respect. I don't need to show any care or kindness to them. But in actual fact, what I'm doing is disrespecting the image of God. You know, I guess the best example I can use is that no matter how much you say you respect me, if you don't have any regard or respect for my child, then you are really saying you don't have any regard or respect for me. You know, so I think that when it comes to our value system and understanding what's important, I think it starts with understanding the value of a human being. Well, one of the things that God says, what would a man give in exchange for his soul? Even if he gains the whole world, yeah, and lose his soul, it doesn't profit. Meaning that not even all the money, all the riches, all the wealth, all the status, all the whatever can equate to the value that God places on an individual soul. You know, so our value systems, like Miss York had said, the standard. Yeah, with the standard, you know, we have to have that standard.
1: So I will say definitely the importance of knowing the standard. The standard that God set. That's very important, because if we have persons holding on to that perspective, there's a standard and our value system should be based on that, then we'll have a world where there's less crime and we treat people better. But we know that's not the reality. But this is why we have Ray of Hope. We're bringing you hope to let you know there's a standard.
2: I like that.
1: And when we follow that standard, definitely you will see change in your family and in the nation.
3: Okay, so we looked at attitude, we looked at values. We want to look now at personality, and I'm going to bring in Mrs. York here. I want to talk about this idea called personality. Now, personality, we could say, are those psychological factors that distinguishes one person from another person, basically. But our personality is more than that. Those psychological and physiological, yes, part is physiological factors that distinguishes people. Yes, Mrs. York?
4: So when we talk about personality, we are looking at who we tend to be, how we would think, react, feel, behave. And I just want to say, especially when we're faced with difficult or different situations, how are we going to behave? So personality could include traits such as empathy, whether we are aggressive, if we exercise patience, self-control, are we sociable, are we reserved? Do we like taking risks? Are we impulsive? And in the context of crime, the personality does not cause the crime in itself. But it's the traits or a combination of those traits which will help form our value system. It tells people, well, this is what your value system is made up of. This is the standard that we have set out for ourselves, and it also helps people to understand our attitude, how our attitude would be towards different situations, how are we likely to behave, and personality could also be shaped by our experiences, right? because a person's personality could change over time, based on their experiences. A person's personality could also change based on the environment that they're in, and also to some degree the opportunity and influences.
3: Yes.
4: Those things could shape or reshape personality.
3: Yes. Yeah, definitely. Yeah. And this, we want to take our time here on this concept called personality. You know, Mrs. York made the point of she would have listed some personality types. Now, this is extremely important. We want to start off by, well, not start off, we want to remind us that personality is fairly stable. And that's why some individuals, no matter how many times they go to jail, when they come out, you can find them doing the same thing because their personality has not changed. Now remember, once one of those factors changes, whether it's attitude, value, even if you have a bad value system per se, but you have a particular type of personality, you may not necessarily act up on the opportunities to express that you have embraced values that are not good. So this is important. So personality is directly linked to one's motivation. Personality is directly linked to whether or not you're going to take risk or you're not going to take risk. Personality is directly linked as it relates to whether you're going to be impulsive, Mrs. York, you touch that, or not. That's who you are. And therefore, as it relates to crime, if we have to address crime, dealing with personality, there's a need for us to change our personality. It's not something that will change overnight, but it can be changed. Personality is restrained by laws, by rules, by regulation, by policing. So once there's police, like burglar bars, blah, blah, blah, that kind of thing, security system, if a place is highly regulated, you may not necessarily see the person's true personality. Mm. And that's why sometimes people say, oh, that person was not, I can't believe that. Mm. That person, no, that cannot be. But that's because the person has been in an environment that is highly regulated. Mm-hmm. So like a person leaves Antigua, end up in America, child, like all hell break loose. But the person had that personality before they left. Mm-hmm. Yes. You.
1: One of the things that came to me is the difference between nature and nurture when it comes to personality. So by nature, you inherit certain things from your parents. Mm-hmm. You might look and behave a certain way. Mm-hmm. You tell that guy, you say, boy, you're behaving just like your father or whatever. But then there's nurture, which I think is one of the important ones.
3: Yes.
1: Where the environment which that person might grow up in will start shaping their personality.
3: Yes.
1: And that there is the big one. Of course, there are some genes that you can inherit bad. But I think it's nurture we need to pay attention to. Mrs. York, want to say something?
4: Because before you said that, Pastor, I thought of, you know, attitudes, yes, we can learn, but we can also unlearn some things, right? So, and yes, we're here giving hope because absolutely people can change.
3: Yes.
4: And so we're not saying that the absolute is what it is, as it is at this moment, but change can take place. Change could take place based on different environment, new experiences, maybe through counseling, education, mentoring, you know, or in some instances, the consequences. Some persons go to jail and they may because of the consequences.
1: Yeah.
4: And I think we saw that with a popular influencer the other day. Mm. And that person wrote a very deep changed what appeared to be a changed situation based on the consequences of their action. So something positive came from that. The attitude could also change through having positive relationships, right? Sometimes persons may say, yes, I want to do better. Let's think of an alcoholic. That's maybe a good example here, where someone is struggling with trying to change that behavior. But if you continue hang out with persons who are drinking, I can't see that behavior will change anytime soon, because that's not a positive change of the company that you keep. So I just wanted to say that there is absolutely hope, and yes, attitudes are there, and they may be there from what maybe the persons have learned, but it can also be unlearned.
3: Right. And we are not necessarily saying, again, one has to be intentional. Some individuals, through reflection or the environment, can nurture them, and we can have change in attitude. But it is important for one to be intentional in changing a person's attitude. That I remember this young man, this child, grew up in a very poor family, very poor family. And he was adopted by some rich individuals of color. And as he grew, this is just interesting, as he grew, he robbed them. Wow. I think he tried to kill them.
2: Wow.
3: So the thing is, before he went with them, he had a particular personality. The environment, taking him out of one environment and put him in an environment of poverty and put him in an environment of plenty, did not change his personality to want something now, and when he wants something, he knows how to get it, etc. So we are saying here that while personality can change, and while at times it might just change incidentally, we believe personality has to be changed intentionally.
4: Yeah.
3: Yeah.
4: Yes.
3: Yeah. Wow. So it is now 7:58, and we're gonna have some last words from members of the panel. Yeah.
1: I would just like to remind us again to remember the standard when it comes to attitude and values. If we have a high standard, we'll definitely see a great outcome. And the standard we have here at Ray of Hope is the Word of God.
3: Amen. Amen. Amen.
0: Yeah. I think for me, what I've enjoyed most about this discussion is the values. You know, I think that having the right values will often guide you in your attitude and your personality.
4: Right, so we have discussed crime as it relates to attitudes, personality, and values. And we are not saying that one could exist without the other. What is important for us to understand is that society has a responsibility. As an individual, each person has a responsibility. Mm-hmm. The government, yes, should create opportunities and does have their responsibilities. Mm-hmm. Families are expected to instill the values that are necessary. Mm-hmm. Schools are there to educate. Mm-hmm. Churches are there to help shape character. And this can also be done through counseling and with other NGOs as well. The community should provide positive influence. So in all, we all have our role to play in this intentionality to help develop the value systems that we want to see exist within our society here in Antigua and Barbuda. So you're listening to Ray of Hope, and it was a pleasure being with you all.